0: Arena in Dufferin. The city's development director, Marvin Kwiatkowski, says the original plan for some 1,600 housing units has been whittled down to around 900, with many of the would-be homes taking the form of row housing or apartments closer to Kennecartwright Park.
1: Looking at the multifamily, capping that at 630 units, increasing the maximum floor area ratio from 1.5 to 2.5, increasing the maximum height from 4 stories to 6 stories. Except for the row houses, where the maximum height is increased from 2 stories to 3 stories.
0: The new design also does away with earlier plans to allow heavy and medium-level industry to become established inside the community. The original application from the developer group was rejected by council in January, with a wide range of concerns being cited at the time, including access to Kennecartwright Park and allowances for heavy industry in a potentially high-populated neighborhood. Kamloops Council moving ahead with future transit fare increases while hearing concerns about fare evasion and rider safety on the city's bus system. During yesterday's council meeting, councillors debated complaints from riders who say some passengers regularly board buses without paying. Transportation planner Michael Liu acknowledged the issue, but says drivers are not expected to confront riders over fares because of safety concerns.
2: The moment they start telling people, hey, you can't get on, is the moment they get hit, right? And we don't want that for our drivers.
0: BC Transit says it is currently reviewing results from a fare awareness pilot project in Victoria that could eventually expand to Kamloops. Meanwhile, the city's annual transit report shows ridership continues to climb, with 3.7 million trips recorded over the past year. Council also approved a revised fare increase schedule that will bring planned increases in 2027 and 2029 into effect a year early. The federal party leaders are weighing in on the resignation announcement of a prominent Liberal MP. Green Party leader Elizabeth May says she is heartbroken by Stephen Guilbeault's decision to resign. Guilbeault is a staunch environmentalist who became increasingly disillusioned by what he called the dismantling of climate policies under Prime Minister Mark Carney. Conservative leader Pierre Poilievre suggested Guilbeault should cheer up because many of the environmental policies still remain from his time as environment minister. A longtime champion of student and families in the Kamloops-Thompson School District and beyond has decided she wants to turn the page from advocate to decision maker. Bonnie McBride, who has been the District Parents Advisory Council president in SD 73 for the past number of years, has announced her intention to take a run at trustee for the SD 73 board. McBride says she hopes to bring her experience working with DPAC on a provincial level as its BC Confederation president in 2024.
3: Hopefully we'll be able to, you know, move the needle both provincially, change the way we fund education, we fund the school system, we fund what we're doing in schools for families, and bring back some strength and some power to families in what we expect for our kids.
0: McBride has had a somewhat tumultuous relationship with the current Board of Trustees, as she was highly critical of the cuts made to replenish the SD 73 coffers after an accounting error saw the district wipe out its own reserve funds last year. For the latest information throughout your day, go to RadioNL.com. Weather is next.

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2: Clear skies and a low of 12 degrees overnight tonight. For tomorrow, we're looking at a mix of sun and cloud, then a 30% chance of showers by the time you get into the afternoon. Now, a risk of a thunderstorm is in place for tomorrow, a high of 31 degrees for your Thursday. On to Friday, closing out the work week with a high of 24 and a 70% chance of showers. Looks like we'll be out of the system by Friday night and then into Saturday. Going to be cloudy, though, for the weekend. Cloudy and 21 for Saturday, cloudy and 20 for Sunday. Sun and cloud makes 23 when you look ahead tomorrow. Monday. Right now, outside the NL studios in the downtown of Kamloops, it's partly cloudy out there with that temperature hanging out around 29 degrees.
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Kraft has partnered with a few bakeries across the country to sell KD mac and cheesecake. Yes, this is real. Kraft Dinner flavored cheesecake. Drizzle a little ketchup on top and you're good to go. Amanda Marshall, this is Fall from Grace as 10 Songs in a Row continues.

This One Hit Wonder Wednesday continues with a song inspired by a dystopian sci-fi short story from 1960 called The Sound Sweep by J.G. Ballard. The Buggles, Video Killed the Radio Star, as 10 songs in a row continues.

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0: Here's Andy Kim and Rock Me Gently. Drive home with Drew Ferreira. And a high-end Toronto restaurant is making headlines for serving a $45 deconstructed poutine featuring artisanal truffle potato wedges, melted Fontina cheese, and a red wine reduction. They lost me at Fontina cheese instead of curds. Actually, they lost me at $45, but the lack of curds definitely not helping. One Hit Wonder Wednesday with Mark Morrison kicking off 10 songs in a row next.
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2: I'm Jeff Andreas with the latest from the NL Newsroom. The Thompson-Nicola Regional District has launched an alternative approval process for a proposed regional search and rescue headquarters and training facility here in Kamloops. The proposed building would become the future home of Kamloops Search and Rescue while also serving as a regional training center for search and rescue teams across the Thompson-Nicola region. The facility is planned for Devick Road in Rayleigh on land owned by the City of Kamloops and would also include space for Kamloops Fire Rescue Hall No. 5. The TNRD is seeking approval to borrow up to $6.3 million over 20 years to fund construction, along with annual operating costs of up to $100,000. Current estimates put the annual tax impact at about $7 per year from a home assessed at $680,000. The approval process runs until June 26th and applies to residents across all TNRD electoral areas and member municipalities. Vancouver and other BC cities are refuting claims that homeless people are being bussed out of town for the World Cup. The online claims are alleging that Vancouver is sending its unhoused people to places such as Prince George and Quesnel. The city of Vancouver says those rumors are false and that homeless services and programs will continue, with people being allowed to tent overnight in city parks. Both Prince George and Quesnel say there is no evidence to support the persistent rumors. One of the most prominent environmental voices in the Liberal caucus will resign this summer. Former Environment Minister Stephen Guilbeault says it is time for him to pursue his fight for environmental protection in a different way. His announcement comes less than 2 weeks after Ottawa and Alberta signed an energy pact pledging federal support for a new pipeline and slowed the pace of industrial carbon pricing. Guilbeault told Parliament today that he will leave the job with a sense of pride in what he has accomplished. For the latest information throughout your day, go to RadioNL.com. Weather will be coming up next.
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2: Clear skies and a low of 12 degrees overnight tonight. For tomorrow, we're looking at a mix of sun and cloud, then a 30% chance of showers by the time you get into the afternoon. Now, a risk of a thunderstorm is in place for tomorrow, a high of 31 degrees for your Thursday. On to Friday, closing out the work week with a high of 24 and a 70% chance of showers. Looks like we'll be out of the system by Friday night and then into Saturday. Going to be cloudy, though, for the weekend. Cloudy and 21 for Saturday, cloudy and 20 for Sunday. Sun and cloud mix 23 when you look ahead to Monday. Right now, outside the NL studios in the downtown of Kamloops, it's partly cloudy out there with that temperature hanging out around 29 degrees.
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exercising your body and your mind all in one session. One-stop shopping. The latest workout trend in New York City is chess boxing, where participants alternate between playing chess on a game board and actually boxing in a ring. And here's Brian Adams with Somebody as 10 Songs in a Row continues.

The king of pop has been dethroned. Congratulations to Drake. He has broken the record previously held by Michael Jackson for the most number ones on the Billboard Hot 100 by a solo male artist. Here's Michael with his brothers, the Jacksons. Shake Your Body Down to the Ground.

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0: From the National Newsroom of the Canadian Press, I'm John Kennedy. The federal government says it will change its lawful access bill after criticism from privacy advocates and tech companies. Public Safety Minister Gary Anandasangari says Ottawa will clarify that the bill does not allow authorities to break encryption protections. He also says the government will tighten language around metadata collection and align it more closely with American rules. Apple, Meta, Signal, and NordVPN have all warned that the bill could weaken privacy protections or force companies to abandon their operations in Canada. China's foreign minister is set to arrive in Canada this week for a first-of-its-kind visit in a decade.
1: Wang Yi is scheduled to spend 3 days in Canada on a visit that will include meetings with both the Prime Minister and Foreign Affairs Minister Anita Anand. Wang and Anand are expected to discuss the recently updated Canada-China Strategic Partnership, trade, investment, and global security. The last time a Chinese foreign minister visited Canada was 2016. Relations between the two countries deteriorated after Canada arrested a Chinese tech executive for the U.S. in 2018, and China then detained two Canadians. The relationship has recently thawed, and International Trade Minister Maninder Sidhu says this visit is a positive sign. Jason White, The Canadian Press.
0: Albertans dealing with obesity can now access a new publicly paid-for procedure that would see their stomachs stitched up from the inside. It's called endoscopic sleeve gastroplasty, and Edmonton's Royal Alexandra Hospital is the first of its kind in Canada to offer it. Surgeon Dr. Noah Switzer says patients can often go home on the same day, and the procedure can be used alongside weight loss medications like Ozempic and Wegovy.
2: Generally, I think the patients that do the best are the patients who have had GLP-1, some sort of one of those anti-obesity medications, and then have had a good response. So you're part of our clinic, you've had a good response to medications, then you'd be eligible for this. There's no private options in Alberta, which is actually really nice, because if you need the service, you can get it without worrying about your checkbook.
0: So far, 10 patients have received the treatment since December 2025. Staunch environmentalist Stephen Guilbeault has confirmed he'll be stepping down as a Liberal Member of Parliament this summer. Speaking in the House of Commons today, Guilbeault looked to be fighting back tears as he thanked the people in his life.
3: I'm profoundly grateful to my children, my family, friends, staff, and constituents, as well as volunteers, many of whom have come to Ottawa today to be with us and who've made this work possible. You gave me far more than I can ever give back.
0: Guilbeault is a power player in Canada's climate movement and was a co-founder of Équiterre and the Quebec chief for Greenpeace. This is the Canadian Press. In sports, Rob Refsnyder and Julio Rodriguez hit three-run home runs and Logan Gilbert threw six shutout innings as the Seattle Mariners beat the Athletics 9-1. The win completed a series sweep and moved the Mariners a half game ahead of the A's for first place in the American League West. The Toronto Tempo are in Chicago taking on the Sky in WNBA action tonight. The Tempo want to even their record at 4-4 after two straight losses, including a 99-80 drubbing at home on Saturday to their expansion cousins, the Portland Fire. Chicago enters the game at 3 wins and 3 losses. And Kazuma Okamoto hit a tie-breaking home run in the sixth inning, and the Toronto Blue Jays beat the Miami Marlins 2-1. Jeff Hoffman got 4 outs for the win as the Blue Jays won for the 8th time in 12 games. Canadian Otto Lopez had 4 hits and drove in a run for the Marlins. From the Canadian Press, I'm John Kennedy.
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10: Well, welcome to This Week in Golf on radio all across Canada. I'm your host, Chris McKee. Appreciate you tuning in. Well, with a bit of a lull in the schedule of the world of golf this week, the big news was Wyndham Clark winning the CJ Cup. Byron Nelson at a score of 30 under par to get his first victory in 2 years. So a big congrats to Wyndham Clark for getting that monkey off his back. But in all honesty, we won't be getting into that much today because you're about to hear a best of segment for This Week in Golf. It was a really slow week in golf. I mean, just the PGA Tour on the go, no live. The DP Tour event was kind of a ho-hum. And the audio provided by the PGA Tour this week was very poor and not completely ideal for radio. So I thought, you know what, let's dig into the crates. Let's pull out some of the better content we've done here on This Week in Golf. With Canada's National Open upcoming in Toronto, June 10th to the 14th, I thought we'd take a look back at, we'll get this trivia time. Do you remember who won last year's RBC Canadian Open? Well, I did a radio show about it, and even I had to look it up. It was Ryan Fox. We'll get into that, the recap of last year's RBC Canadian Open coming up in just a few moments. You'll also hear my interview with the president of Golf Canada, Adam DeFalla, where he talks about plans for this year's RBC Canadian Open upcoming and plenty more. And then we'll also take a look back at Rory McIlroy's magical weekend from earlier this year when he won his second of back-to-back Masters titles. So let's get to it. Let's get into what happened in This Week in Golf.
11: The long journey is over. McIlroy has his masterpiece. He crossed Golf's Rubicon 9 months ago, and John Rahm has marched into the heart of the LIV Golf empire.
9: From the PGA Tour and DP World Tour to LIV Golf and the LPGA, here is what happened in This Week in Golf.
12: The comeback is complete for the pride of Canada. Brooke Henderson wins her National Open for the second time.
11: Scottie Scheffler wins in a runaway with the showdown at Charlotte.
10: Well, regardless, there were 15 players within three strokes of the lead entering the final round of the RBC Canadian Open, the most players within three strokes of the lead through 54 holes on the PGA Tour this season. Ryan Fox of New Zealand ended up winning for the second time in 5 weeks on the PGA Tour with another memorable shot in a playoff. He won his last one in a playoff. This time it was a 3-wood to 7 feet on the fourth extra hole on Sunday. They played not one, not two, not three extra playoff holes, him and Sam Burns. And Ryan Fox finally got the better of Burns on the fourth playoff hole.
11: A Kiwi wins at the Osprey. Amazing.
10: Well, this was the 23rd time the RBC Canadian Open has ended in a playoff, and the first since 2023 when Nick Taylor hit that magical, 70-something foot putt to beat Tommy Fleetwood to get the win. Well, here's Ryan Fox's comments after winning the Canadian Open.
13: It's such an iconic tournament. You know, so much history here, and to, you know, to get my name on that trophy is amazing. I remember watching it years ago, you know, when I was playing on the Aussie Tour, and you know, thinking it looked like a really awesome event, and you know, to get a chance to play in it and have a couple of good weeks last year, and this year, obviously, this year is a little better. Is amazing, and you know, to see some of the names that are on that trophy and have my name on there with it is amazing.
10: Well, Fox not only won the RBC Canadian Open title, but he also propelled himself into the U.S. Open field this week, thanks to his rise to number 32 in the official world golf ranking. So Fox will now play at Oakmont coming up this week. Fox also won the Myrtle Beach Classic last month by chipping in for birdie to win in a three-man playoff. So you don't want to get into a playoff against Ryan Fox. This guy's got some magic up his you-know-what. Well, because it's the Canadian Open, I also wanted to check in with all the big Canadian guys this week because they're on home soil. Corey Connors finished T27 at 10 under par, and here were his comments on Sunday following the Canadian Open.
14: Yeah, coming into the week, I knew there was some room for improvement with my iron play. I felt like I'd kind of got that sorted out, and I'm pretty happy with where things are at there at the moment. And I think everything's going to be required next week to be successful. And despite not having really the result that I wanted here, I am pretty optimistic about where things are at.
15: How does TPC Toronto rate as a prep for the U.S. Open?
14: Yeah, I think it's unfortunate that got a little rain, slowed the course down a little bit, made it a little bit softer. But it's a long golf course. There was a lot of long irons into some fours and a few long par threes. So you got to do everything well around here, just like you do anywhere else. But it was a fun week and fun to play in front of home fans.
10: Well, Mackenzie Hughes also finished T27 along with Corey Connors, but Max says he was battling a little bit of a stomach bug on Sunday, which didn't allow him to play his best.
16: Did a lot of nice things. I mean, had a chance going into Sunday, so I feel like that's that's a positive. And today, I didn't feel, I wasn't feeling great. Kind of battling some stomach stuff, and just never really felt myself out there. And didn't have an appetite to eat much, and so that was disappointing to have that on my plate today. But no excuse, really. I mean, I still, was able to walk and swing a club, so would have loved to have had a chance on the back nine, but just kind of fell flat there on the front, didn't get anything going, and I was kind of out of it after the first nine, so disappointing, but lots of positives still.
10: Well, Taylor Pendrith also finished, you guessed it, T27, along with Mac Hughes and Corey Connors. And here's what the most exciting man in golf had to say.
17: Yeah, obviously it was a great week. Really fun to play in front of the home crowd and have lots of support. Thought I played okay today and just was very cold on the greens and didn't really make anything. I think probably the longest putt I made was a 5-footer. So it's the way it goes sometimes, but game feels good. I wish I played a little bit better today for the fans, but it was really cool to see this place come together as a Canadian Open venue, and it's a place I'm super familiar with and excited for next year.
10: We also heard from Adam Hadwin, who, you won't believe this, also finished T27 along with Corey Connors, Mac Hughes, and Taylor Pendrith.
18: Yeah, I think it did a great job of hosting us. I thought the setup of the course was really well done. Obviously, with this change in breeze, they moved a few tees up today for us. Yeah, I thought it was pretty good. I thought the greens were maybe a little bit on the slower side than we normally face, but and they never really firmed up over the week. But the fairways started to roll out and made hitting some of the fairways a little bit more difficult. Angles had to be spot on, and rough was up, and I thought it provided a good test.
10: Well, Nick Taylor was the top Canadian. He did not finish T27 like the other four guys. Nick was T13. He spoke about this Sunday as well as what to expect next week at Oakmont at the U.S. Open.
19: Yeah, it's in a good spot. I drove a great today, which is going to be key for certainly a major next week with a difficult driving test. U.S. Open tests every aspect of your game, so I felt like each day this week I had something that was really, really good. Piece it together for the most part, but no, I'm confident where my game's at.
15: Looking at Oakmont specifically, how does that golf course set up for what you bring to the table?
19: Never been there, so I'll do a scouting report. It's going to be really difficult. Everywhere I've heard the rough is crazy, so being in the fairway is definitely going to be key, and I'm happy with how I drove it today, so that's definitely an important part.
10: Well, then for the juicy stuff, Rory McIlroy showed up as the face of the Canadian Open. He's a two-time champ. He's the guy that was on all the billboards and all the advertising material you heard on TSN, all the promotional material. Rory McIlroy's face front and center. And we haven't heard from Rory since he was at the PGA Championship a couple weeks ago, and he refused to speak to the media at any point following all four rounds because his driver was deemed illegal. And Rory was all bent out of shape, didn't want to talk. And so Rory had some explaining to do.
20: Yeah. Yeah, look, the PGA was a bit of a weird week. You know, I didn't play well. I didn't play well the first day, so I wanted to go practice. So that was fine. Second day, we finished late. I wanted to go back and see Poppy before she went to bed. The driver news broke. I didn't really want to speak on that. Saturday, I was supposed to tee off at 8:20 in the morning. I didn't tee off until almost 2 o'clock in the afternoon. Another late finish. Didn't really, was just tired, wanted to go home. And then Sunday, I just wanted to get on the plane and go back to Florida. So, yeah, look, and also like the driver stuff, I was a little pissed off because I knew that Scotty's driver had failed on Monday, but my name was the one that was leaked. It was supposed to stay confidential. Two members of the media were the ones that leaked it. So why, you know, I didn't want to get up there and say something that I regretted either, you know, because there's a lot of people that I'm trying to protect. Scotty, I don't want to mention his name. I'm trying to protect TaylorMade. I'm trying to protect the USGA, PGA of America, myself. You know, so I just didn't want to get up there and say something that I regretted at the time. And with Scotty's stuff, like, that's not my information to share. I knew that that had happened, but, you know, that's not on me to share that. And I felt, you know, that process is supposed to be kept confidential, and it wasn't for whatever reason. And, you know, that's why I was pretty annoyed at that. And then from a responsibility standpoint, like, I understand, but, you know, if we all wanted to, we could all bypass you guys, and we could just go on this, and we could go on social media, and we could talk about our round and do it our own way. We understand that that's not ideal for you guys, and, you know, there's a bigger dynamic at play here. And I talk to you guys and I talk to the media a lot. I think there should be an understanding that this is a two-way street, and as much as, you know, we need to speak to you guys, you know, we're sort of, yeah, like, this is, we understand the benefit that comes from you being here and giving us the platform and everything else. So I understand that, but again, I've been beating this drum for a long time. Like, if they want to make it mandatory, that's fine. But it, you know, in our rules, it says that it's not. And until the day that that's maybe written into the regulations, you're gonna have guys skip from time to time, and that's well within our rights.
21: Well, God love that. A 3-minute explanation from Rory McIlroy. Methinks he doth protest too much. Well, this was the biggest shocker to me from Rory this week. He admits that since he's won the Masters, he's been lacking motivation. Get a load of this.
20: I don't know if I'm chasing anything. I would certainly say that the last few weeks, you know, I've had a couple of weeks off, and you know, going and grinding on the range for 3 or 4 hours every day is, you know, maybe a little tougher than it used to be. Just, you know, you have this event in your life that you've worked towards, and it happens. You know, sometimes it's hard to find the motivation to get back on the horse and go again. So I think the last 2 weeks have been good for me, just as a reset, just to sort of figure out where I'm at in my own head, what I want to do, where I want to play. And yeah, reset some goals. You know, I thought it was a good time to reset some goals. I've had a pretty good first half of the season, and I want to have a good second half of the season now too.
21: That to me is huge. Rory McIlroy admitting he's struggling to find motivation since he's won the Masters. Like, I knew there would be a drop-off. I said it literally the day after he won it on this show. Look, Rory's going to fall off the face of the earth for a while, then he'll kind of regroup. But I didn't think it would be this big of a drop-off and this complete lack of motivation. Really shocking. You know, I posted that clip on my socials, and it got about 700,000, somewhere close to 1 million views. And everyone was hating on Rory, calling him a quitter, and that he was never as good as Tiger, and, you know, as well as maybe things 100 times worse than that I'm not allowed to say on the radio. So what I did, I actually went on my ex account, made a little video to back up Rory, and this is what I had to say over the weekend. I posted that clip of Rory McIlroy at the Canadian Open talking about how he admits he's been lacking a little motivation to go to the driving range for 3 or 4 hours a day now that he's won the Masters and completed his career Grand Slam. And in my comments section, Rory's been taking a lot of heat with some really terrible comments.
20: Going and grinding on the range for 3 or 4 hours every day is, you know, maybe a little tougher than it used to be. Just, you know, you have this event in your life that you've worked towards and it happens. You know, sometimes it's hard to find the motivation to get back on the horse and go again. So,
21: however, this is one of the few times I'm actually on Rory's side. Now, part of the problem is most of the people making those comments and disrespecting Rory, they've never actually accomplished anything of significance at any point in their lives. So how can you relate to someone like Rory who has? You know, when someone is as physically gifted as Rory at what he does and when he puts his entire body, mind, and soul for several years into achieving that one thing, which for him was the Masters win and getting his green jacket, it's completely understandable that he wants to exhale for a while and decompress and not really care much about playing events like the Canadian Open, where he's being paid well just to show up anyway, win or lose. Gifted people at their craft always need time to exhale after climbing whatever mountaintop they've reached. This is why we often see some of the world's toughest athletes like bawling their eyes out after winning a championship or Olympic gold medal. It's their body and mind just physically exhaling after all that buildup to get to that point. You know, all of our favorite singers and bands take months or even years before recording their next album because they need some time to regroup and figure out their next step or goal. Rory McIlroy isn't going to fall off the face of the earth now just because he's a Masters champ. He's simply too good for that. Rory will be just fine. Give the guy a few weeks or even a few months to refocus. He'll get there. He's Rory frickin' McIlroy. So that clip I posted on my X account on YouTube over the weekend, just kind of backing Rory up. And then, of course, all the people who hate on me because I hate on Rory were then like, oh, hey, man, stop kissing his butt and things a lot worse than that. But look, Rory's not going anywhere. Seeing and hearing those clips from Rory at his press conference, he had zero interest in being in the Toronto area this week. None. Why would he? Well, other than the fact that he's an RBC ambassador and they paid him millions of dollars just to show up and play this week. So he had to show. Or else, you know, why else would Rory be here? And I posted about that as well. I'm like, can you imagine that? Like, you're Golf Canada and RBC and you paid Rory millions just to show up and he completely kind of poops the bed, shall we say. I won't say what I said on my Twitter because I'm not sure I can say that on radio. But just

0: he does get appearance fees to show. It's just negotiated well in advance and not like, hey, just I'll give you $2 million to show up. It's that's done through RBC. So Rory was paid to be here and he was brutal. And so keep in mind, he goes out on Friday. He was mediocre. I think he was just one over on Thursday. Not horrible, but not great. Then he goes and shoots one of the worst rounds ever in his career. Rory shot 8 over par 78 on Friday. Again, he was like 150th out of like 153. Well, here's Rory's comments after missing the cut. Well, at least he spoke to the media, which I didn't think he would.
1: Yeah, of course it concerns me. You know, you don't want to shoot high scores like the one I did today. You know, still, I felt like I came here, obviously, with a new driver, thinking that, you know, that sort of was going to, you know, be good and solve some of the problems off the tee, but it didn't. So, yeah, you know, and obviously going to Oakmont next week, what you need to do more than anything else there is hit fairways. So, yeah, still sort of searching for the sort of missing piece off the tee. And obviously for me, when I get that part of the game clicking, then everything falls into place for me. But right now that isn't. And, you know, that, yeah, that's a concern going into next week.
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1: Well, welcome back to This Week in Golf on Radio All Across Canada. I'm your host, Chris McKee. Appreciate you tuning in. Well, tonight on This Week in Golf, we're joined by a very special guest in the president of Golf Canada, Adam Dufala. Adam's a really fascinating guy. He's not your typical golf guy. Aside from his role with Golf Canada, he's also the senior managing director of Teneo, where he provides media relations, crisis management, and strategic planning

0: for global CEOs, as well as being an author of two books. In 2005, he co-authored the book Rescuing Canada's Right, Blueprint for Conservative Revolution. Then in 2011, he wrote a second book called Pay Attention, Timeless Lessons from Canadian Politics. He's also been a journalist for the New York Sun, as well as working with the National Post here in Canada, along with being a teacher at McGill University in Montreal and Queen's University in Kingston, two of the most prestigious universities anywhere in Canada. And Adam was also a pretty decent junior golfer in his days growing up. He even beat former PGA Tour pro David Hearn when they were kids by 8 shots in a junior tournament. So check it out. Here's part one of my conversation with the president of Golf Canada, Adam Dufala. We're joined now by the president of Golf Canada, Adam Dufala, on a Sunday night here post Blue Jays loss. I'm still kind of, thinking about what could have been. Where'd you watch the game? What'd you think of the experience?
1: Funny enough, I was actually out at a fundraising event, and they knew that everybody wanted to see it, so they actually put it up on the screen, and it was obviously very late in the night. It was close to midnight. Literally everybody in the entire place was just watching the television screen. This is like midnight in Montreal at a fundraising event. It's hard to think of something that could eclipse that in terms of suspense for any sporting event, you know, golf, baseball, or otherwise. Just absolutely gut-wrenching. It could have gone either way multiple times.
0: Yeah, I mean, I don't, you know, sometimes when you lose, there's a sting. And it's like, I don't think there is that sting. It's like, yeah, we could have won, but I think, you know, the better team inevitably did get the W. So, well, you know, we'll leave that till next year and we'll get into some golf. So it's been less than a year since you've been elected president of Golf Canada. What are some of the things you've been most excited about or perhaps proud of since taking on the role?
1: Yeah, so many things, Chris. Well, the first thing I want to say is it's really a privilege and an honor to serve in this role. Golf Canada, formerly known as the RCGA, is a very old organization, and some really interesting people have held this role, and it's really an honor to be in the position at a time when the game is in such a position of strength. I don't know if you saw the end of season letter I put out, but really the game has never been in a better position in Canada than it is right now. The number of rounds being logged are one way that we can track how well the game is doing, right, through the Golf Canada app, the number of rounds that are being logged for handicap purposes. And the number of rounds being logged is up well over 50% since pre-pandemic levels in 2019. So we went from a point just before the pandemic where the game was, I wouldn't say struggling, but that was sort of plateaued, let's say. And now there's just incremental increase year over year in the people participating in the game, the rounds being played. Public course tee sheets are full. Private clubs have waiting lists. The game is in an enviable position, and not just at the amateur level, at the pro level as well. It was obviously a terrific summer. And so to answer your question more directly, I think the highlight of the summer was giving the trophy to Brooke Henderson at the CPKC Women's Open. Obviously the second time that she's won the tournament. And I think it sort of sealed the deal or cemented her position as probably one of the greatest athletes Canada has ever produced. Definitely the greatest female golfer.
0: Well, I did see your year-end letter. That's what made me wanted to reach out to you and get you on the show to try and recap some of that. And we'll get into Brooke and her success coming up. And so, you know, now that we've looked back at 2025, 2026, kind of on the horizon, what are some of the things that are top of mind for you and your team moving into this new year?
1: Yeah. So I think there's a lot of excitement around the RBC Canadian Open, obviously RBC renewing its sponsorship of that event. So cementing its position as really the top golf tournament in the country and an important stop on the PGA Tour for a few more years, which is great. I think the biggest thing, Chris, is Golf Canada's head office, which has been located at Glen Abbey in Oakville for many years, is moving to TPC Toronto, which is our new home. We're calling it the home of Canadian golf. The office is just about completed being built, and the staff are scheduled to move in early 2026. So I think the whole next year in inaugurating those new offices, having the RBC Canadian Open at TPC Toronto again next year for the second year in a row, and just welcoming everyone there with the head office of Golf Canada in place and open and operating will be very special next June.
0: Yeah, I know the area well. Aside from doing golf, I also do basketball play-by-play. I'm the Raptors 905 play-by-play guy for the G League, but I was the Orangeville Prep play-by-play guy for 8 years at the Athlete Institute, which is just up on Highway 9 near Highway 10 in Mono. And I've been up to TBC Toronto, that stunningly beautiful course. Yeah, really, really enjoyed that that neck of the woods. So, I mean, well, let's get back to the start of the year. You couldn't have started off 2025 better than with Nick Taylor's win at the Sony Open. Can you explain for, the people that don't understand Golf Canada's role in helping to develop guys like Nick Taylor and some of the men's professionals all throughout their careers from juniors on the way up?
1: Right. So Golf Canada is what's known as the National Sport Federation for golf. Every sport in Canada has a recognized body that's in charge of governing the sport and in player development and in growing the sport. So you've probably heard of the other ones, Hockey Canada, Soccer Canada, Tennis Canada, pretty much any sport Canada. Those are the nationally recognized by the federal government sport federations. So a big part of Golf Canada's role is growing the game, and we always put a really specific emphasis on elite player development. And that has grown tremendously over the last number of years. And what's interesting, Chris, is there's a great crop of Canadians on the PGA Tour right now. Like, I remember being a junior golfer myself and just coming out of juniors in my early 20s and seeing Mike Weir win the Masters, right? That was in 2003. Never could have imagined that this year at the Masters in 2025, and I was lucky enough to be there to see Rory get his Grand Slam, four Canadians in the Masters. I never would have thought that would be possible in 20 years. I think what that shows is that it's really important for young golfers and young athletes in any sport to have heroes to look up to, because the Nick Taylors, the Corey Connors, the Taylor Pendriths, they grew up seeing Mike Weir win the Masters. And I think now we're going to have a group of junior girls who are probably in their teens now. And an example would be Aphrodite Deng. We can talk about her. She's from Calgary and she won the US Junior Girls Amateur this year at the age of 15. These girls are growing up seeing Brooke Henderson be a star. So I think our next crop of Canadian elite athletes are very possibly going to be heading to the LPGA instead of the PGA.
0: It's funny. I was going to mention Aphrodite Deng. You stole my thunder there, but I wanted to ask. And so, was that your first time at Augusta at the Masters, or have you been before?
1: Funny you should ask. I had been once before, and it was in 2003.
0: Oh, yeah.
1: Yeah,
0: You go to like the greatest ones ever.
1: I
0: So.
1: know, I know. I can't believe my luck. My first job out of college, I was a reporter at a newspaper in Washington, and they needed somebody to go cover the Masters because that was the year that there was the controversy around women not being admitted as members. So I was sent to cover that controversy, and by the time the tournament came around, it was sort of off the front pages. So I got to report and cover the tournament, and I got to walk the entire final round with Mike Weir,
0: Wow.
1: Lauren Rubenstein, and myself. There were very few people following me, right? He was not a big name at the time. So I got to see his whole final round on Sunday at Augusta in 03.
0: Wow. And then were you on 18 for Rory's win this year for that magical moment?
1: So no, not
0: Okay.
1: exactly. I was kind of behind it. There's an area where there's some sort of it's an open bar kind of thing where people mingle, and I was back there, so I heard it and felt it, but I didn't actually see it. It was impossible to get anywhere close to the green at that point.
0: Yeah, I can imagine. So, well, you mentioned Aphrodite Deng there. So, the 15-year-old Calgary-born girl, she's the first ever Canadian to win the U.S. Junior Girls Championship, then finishes T20 at the CPKC Women's Open in August. So, how closely is Golf Canada connected to her career? And then, what resources will you help provide her in the coming years to help get her to be that next Brooke Henderson?
1: Yeah, so Aphrodite's a special case. She's already sort of, I want to say, well on her way, and her family's very supportive, and they actually live in Florida now. She's moved there full time. So I think she's already making the right moves. But Golf Canada will support her in every way that we can. And I don't know if you know, Chris, but the sort of high-level, high-performance development program at Golf Canada includes now a lot of time being spent in warmer climates. They spend time in Florida. We have a facility out west in British Columbia at Bear Mountain in near Victoria, BC. There is something in Arizona. So they do spend time in warmer climates so that they can play and develop all year long, which was always one of the shortcomings, right, of Canadian junior golf is the season is so short. So we've gone to great lengths to work on that over the past number of years, and they now get year-round support.
0: Oh, so you guys will help fund that for the kids and boys and girls, yeah?
1: That's right.
0: Awesome. Okay. Well, we're joined by Adam DeFalla, president of Golf Canada, and you mentioned Brooke Henderson. And so for the better part of 2 years, Brooke trying to find her A game, mixed results, and then all of a sudden she shows up in Mississauga this year at the CPKC Women's Open and recreates that magic. How important was that win, not just for Brooke's career, but for Golf Canada as a whole?
1: Yeah, I think really important for both. She was in a bit of a funk, was playing a bit better through the 2025 season, but still not the way that we'd seen her play at some points in the past. So I think, and I think she said this, it was psychologically a major thing for her to come through and win that tournament, to just prove to herself that she can win. So hopefully that's the first of many more for Brooke on the LPGA Tour. And I think it was important for Golf Canada too. I mean, what better story is there than a Canadian winning the Canadian Open Championship, right? It was like Nick Taylor in 23 at Oakdale, to have another one so close to on the heels of that, right? Only 2 years later is it's very special.
0: So, well, we've already talked a little RBC Canadian Open and, of course, the Women's Open. I mean, can you just speak on the success of that over the past couple of years? I remember going my first Canadian Open I covered in 2016 or 17 at Glen Abbey, and it was good. But then I remember 2019 at Hamilton, and it just everything was bigger, louder, so much more special. And you guys continue to kind of keep that rolling. What are we doing to make
1: Yes.
0: both the men's and women's events bigger and better in the years to come?
1: Well, I'd highlight two things. The first is I would highlight the role of RBC in the men's game and CPKC in the women's game. RBC is obviously a major force in the game of golf, well above and beyond just the RBC Canadian Open Tournament. They sponsor two PGA Tour events, so the RBC plus the Heritage, as you know, is also the Heritage Classic, which is a become an elite event on the PGA Tour, right? One of the signature events. Plus, they sponsor so many players. So the fact that they're behind so many players and so many players have their logo on their sleeve sort of lends itself to a lot of them attending, right? The RBC Canadian Open, which sort of guarantees us a strong field, right? And CPKC also does a lot for the women's game. So I would say that to start. Second thing I would say is just we've done a lot of work, the staff that is of Golf Canada, to make the events about a lot more than just attending a golf tournament. They've become real experiences, as you would know if you've been in the last, let's say, 5 years or so, right? There's a concert series at the RBC Canadian, big name bands have played in that in the last few years. The rink hole, the concept of having sort of a hockey rink atmosphere vibe on one of the par threes. So it's become a lot more than just sort of your staid golf tournament where you walk around watching some shots being hit. It is a day, and it is a very family friendly and fun day to go out and watch these events.
0: We're joined by Adam DeFalla, president of Golf Canada. And the movement of the RBC Canadian Open in the PGA Tour schedule has shifted around. How active are you involved in those discussions and kind of lobbying for your preferred dates? And how do you feel about where it's slotted for next year moving ahead?
1: So great question. That issue is always sort of top of mind, I would say, amongst the staff. So the staff are the ones that deal with the issue more than the board, and which I am on. I'm really chair of the board, even though I'm called president. Yeah, the data shifted around, although it's been in the same spot for a few years now, which is the week before the US Open. It was when I was a kid in September. It was like Labor Day or the weekend after Labor Day. And that was a fairly good time when golf was what it was back then, 30 years ago, which was sort of the PGA Tour was the only game in town. But we're living in a completely different world right now. So we went from that September date to being the week after the British Open for several years. And that was really tough. Those were tough years for the event. And there were some years where there wasn't even a title sponsor. But now we're in a really, really nice place. I think we have a very good date, probably not the best date, but a good date because a lot of players want to play. It's especially good for us in years like this past year and then again in 2026, where the US Open is occurring at a course that's not too far from us. So 2026 Canadian Open TPC Toronto, the following week 2026 US Open at Shinnecock Hills. So it's a 1 hour flight. So when it's in the same time zone and the same region, I think it's a pretty decent date, but the date is always a topic of discussion with the PGA Tour for sure.
0: Well, thanks for tuning in to This Week in Golf on radio all across Canada. You've been listening to part one of my conversation with the president of Golf Canada, Adam Dafala. After the break, Adam comments on Rory McIlroy and this year at the RBC Canadian Open, which I know had to be a challenging situation for Golf Canada because in years past, Rory's been an amazing champion of the RBC Canadian Open and a great ambassador for the event for the past 5 or 6 years. There's very few players, big name players on the PGA Tour who've championed the Canadian Open the way Rory has. But the Canadian Open was one of those tournaments after his Masters win where he probably wasn't as bought in this year as he has been in previous years. And so, challenging situation for Adam and his staff in Golf Canada to deal with. So, we'll chat about that more coming up after the break. Don't forget, drop me a follow on X or Twitter at @MrMcKee and subscribe to This Week in Golf and podcast version on Spotify, iTunes, iHeartRadio, and plenty more. I'm Chris McKee. 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
0: 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Did you see it coming? I kind of didn't. I'm not shocked by the result of Rory winning, but I thought maybe he'd take his foot off the gas for a year or two, and then, you know what, a year or two from now, get another green jacket. But to go back-to-back, absolutely mind-blowing and truly impressive by Rory McIlroy. So coming up in just a few moments, we'll dive into everything that happened this week with comments from Rory at his pre-tournament presser, post-match comments, and plenty more. And coming up in the second segment of This Week in Golf, we'll discuss some of the guys who had a close call in winning. Scottie Scheffler was just one shot away from claiming his third Masters title. Finished second to Rory, just one shot back. Cameron Young held the lead for a few holes on Sunday He almost joined infamy, but faltered as well. Justin Rose has become the ultimate bridesmaid at Augusta National, finishing in third place this year. He, too, held the lead at one point on Sunday. Remember, Rosie now has 3 second-place finishes in his career at the Masters, and now a third place to add to that. So 3 silver medals and a bronze, no green jacket for Rosie, and absolute heartbreak for him. Sam Burns was the round one leader, played well too. He was in the mix all weekend. So we'll get into that coming up on the second segment. And to close out the show, I wanted to discuss some of the guys who disappointed this week at the Masters, including many of the LIV superstars. As you guys know, nobody's a bigger LIV supporter than me. But, you know, over the past few years, I'm starting to worry. Is LIV doing enough to help prepare their guys for the majors and specifically the Masters? You know, if it wasn't for Tyrrell Hatton this week, it would have been a disaster for LIV Golf. Hatton saved face for LIV, finishing T3. And without Hatton's T3 finish, this just would have been an absolute disaster of a Masters for LIV. You know, his performance saved face. Think of where Brandel Chamblee and Eamon Lynch and all these guys would have went, all the anti-LIV crew, if without Hatton's T3. They would have been destroyed. A lot of the guys, John Rahm didn't play well. Bryson DeChambeau missed the cut. Dustin Johnson was okay, but a lot of the guys didn't really have it this week, and Hatton saved face, so we'll get into that to close out the show. So we're absolutely jam-packed for content this week, so let's get to it. Let's get into what happened in This Week in Golf.
3: The long journey is over. McIlroy has his masterpiece. He crossed Phelps Rubicon 9 months ago, and John Rahm has marched into the heart of the LIV Golf empire.
11: From the PGA Tour and DP World Tour to LIV Golf and the LPGA, here is what happened in This Week in Golf.
12: The comeback is complete for the pride of Canada. Brooke Henderson wins her National Open for the second time.
3: Scottie Scheffler wins in a runaway with the showdown at Charlotte.
0: Well, at the start of the week, Rory McIlroy gave his champions press conference and was asked which of his major titles meant the most. Remember, he's won every major there is, U.S. Open, PGA Championship, British Open, the Open Championship. But he says winning the Masters last year was the most special.
13: I think this one. I think when you've had the experiences that I've had around here, good and bad, I think that can stand to you and you come back. You know, the other major venues, we don't go back to the same place every year. So I think that is something I feel like I'm still young, but I'm very experienced. You know, I've been doing this for a long time. This is my 18th start. So I think this is, you know, I do feel like I've got, you know, another hopefully 10 good shots at this. Not that I don't at the other majors, but I just think that everything here is a little more predictable. You know the golf course pretty much. There's subtle changes year after year, but the hole locations are always in similar spots. And I just think the more experience you have around this golf course, the better it is. You know, so that's why I think here.
0: Well, that was at the start of the week. And then once the action got started, it became apparent fairly quickly that Rory didn't just show up to hand off the green jacket and put it on someone else at the end of the week. He wanted to win again. Following round two, Rory McIlroy held the largest 36-hole lead in the history of the Masters. Rory was absolutely sizzling with a 6-shot lead.
13: I think I've known that for a while. Even going back to my first year here in 2009, I shot 30 on the back nine on Sunday. So I've always had the ability to go on these runs. But I think it was getting to the point where I would allow myself to play the course the way I knew that I could. So it was getting past myself. It was staying aggressive. You know, like my little mantra to myself today was keep swinging, like keep swinging hard at it, even if you're not hitting fairways, like just keep swinging. So over the years, this golf course is sometimes, you know, my mindset hasn't been keep swinging. It's been guided, tentative. And I think, you know, the experience that I've that I've accrued over the years. And then obviously with what happened last year, it just, it makes it a bit easier out there to keep swinging.
0: Yeah, I was tweeting about this, got a lot of comments. That presser after round two of Rory, after his 36-hole lead, really bothered me because he and everyone in the room treated it like it was the winner's press conference. It was weird. Trust me, nobody watches more press conferences than me. You hear all the audio I play every week. I'm the guy who listens to it, chops them all up. I've watched pretty much every Rory presser for the past 4 or 5 years, and then plenty before that. And it was like a celebration. Oh, I got a 36-hole lead, 6 shots, it's over. And it's not. And for me, other guys had to have seen that presser and used it as fuel. And I tweeted about this, got quite a good response. And I was saying, like, I'm not hoping Rory blows the lead. Like, I didn't want Rory to blow the lead because it's a good story for Rory winning again. But I am hoping someone made a move up the leaderboard and presses him just so we don't have to hear 4 hours of the CBS broadcast, like, slobbering all over Rory live on air, because that's what it would have been. So thankfully, I got my wish. After 54 holes, Rory's lead was gone, and he was tied with Cameron Young heading into Sunday. And credit to Rory, you know, after losing that lead, because in the past, he wouldn't have done media, would have just burned rubber out in the parking lot. Remember the U.S. Open after he lost to Bryson, didn't speak to the media. And he's done in the past. But kudos to Rory, because he came out there, stood like a man, spoke to the media after losing a 6-shot lead.
13: Yeah, didn't quite have it today. Yeah, even just starting at the first hole with that soft bogey, even though I had a pretty good drive. The course was obviously gettable. There was a lot of good scores out there, and obviously the quality of the chasing pack is obvious. You know, there was a lot of guys that shot good scores, and there's a lot of guys in with a chance tomorrow. I'm still tied for the best score going into tomorrow, so I can't forget that, but I do know I'm going to have to be better if I want to have a chance to win.
0: Well, 12 months ago, the 36-year-old from Northern Ireland ended an 11-year wait to complete the career Grand Slam by winning at Augusta National. McIlroy showed up this week and shot a final round 71 to finish on 12 under, one stroke clear of world number one Scotty Scheffler, and another Masters Sunday for the ages.
14: His year again. Rory is a rare repeat winner at Augusta.

0: I think Jim Nance's call last year was a better call than Rory, but either way, Rory gets another green jacket. Then following the win, Rory was asked what he's learned competing at the Masters all these years at Augusta National.
1: Good things come to those who wait, maybe. Just keep going. You know, even, you know, I find myself in a very similar position today to where I was in the last round last year, you know, two or three behind. But I played solid golf after that. You know, I was four under for a 11 hole stretch there, which, you know, is what I needed to do to give myself that cushion going up the last. And, you know, I just tried really hard to focus on myself. I thought if I could get to 14 under, I thought that everyone else would struggle to get to that score. So that was the number I had in my head. I got to 13 on the last and, you know, had that two shot cushion. So didn't quite get there, but, just keep going. Just keep, you know, keep your head down and keep going. And, you know, if you put the R's in and you work on the right things, you know, eventually it'll come good for you.
0: Good things come to those who wait. It's a lesson. Like, I got to learn that lesson. I'm still waiting for my green jacket or my major opportunity in life, but I'm starting to get old. I don't know if I'm willing to wait much longer. I'm losing a little patience. But Scottie Scheffler made a charge on Sunday, but ultimately fell short to Rory by one shot, and he paid tribute to Rory for battling adversity this year and getting the win.
2: Yeah, I mean, I don't. It doesn't say much more because I've competed against him for a long time, and you don't win the amount of tournaments that he's won out here without being pretty resilient. So, I mean, having a six-shot lead at Augusta is never easy, and losing that is obviously something difficult. But at the end of the day, when you teed up here on Sunday, you know, he's tied for the lead to start the day, and he went out and had a solid round and did what he needed to do in order to get it done. And I knew today, going into today, I was going to have to do something special if I wanted to catch him or Cam. And, you know, I was close, but, you know, just a few shots here or there.
0: And this next clip made headlines when I posted it. It's Cameron Young. He was paired with Rory on Sunday, and he too got the Bryson DeChambeau treatment, where Rory said little to absolutely nothing to him all day long.
3: There's not much. I mean, I'm not one to talk a ton to begin with, and I don't think he really wanted to talk to me today. You know, Sunday at the Masters in the final group, we don't wish anything poorly on the guy, but you know, we're playing against each other. I'm not trying to be best friends out there. So it's just one of those times that I think you kind of leave each other be. And if there is a moment, you know, there were one or two, but not many.
0: So I posted that clip, and it's weird. Sometimes you post a clip and you think, oh, this is going to get 800 views. And that one got 1.4 million on my X, and it's still growing. And everyone's like, of course. You know, why are they supposed to speak? And I'm like, I know that. I know competitors aren't supposed to speak, but people are fascinated with this silly storyline that Rory's supposed to talk to his competitors, and everyone's all bent out of shape that he didn't talk to Bryson. So I just posted that in the response, and everyone's blaming me that I'm responsible for that narrative. And I kind of was this week. I seen numerous newspapers, Toronto Sun, Post Media took it and did a story using my exact headline. So you can send me the check, Toronto Sun, because I shouldn't be writing stories for you, but alas, I did, and I'm thankful for it. Had a great week on social media, gaining, you know, a couple hundred new followers. I had about 6 million views. It was a lot of fun. But then the guy we all feel bad for is Justin Rose, who at age 45 came up short once again in his pursuit of his first green jacket.
4: Nice. You know, I felt like the crowd were amazing to me all week long. They pulled for me all week long. I felt their encouragement, their support. You know, at the end, it kind of goes a little flat. It's more of a sympathy than anything, but it was still nonetheless very beautiful. But another little stinger, but yeah.
0: We'll stick around for my next segment. We'll check in on some of the other key storylines this week, including Scottie Scheffler snapping on a reporter, calling his question terrible, and plenty more. Don't forget, drop me a follow on X or Twitter at Mr. McKee, and subscribe to This Week in Golf and podcast version on Spotify, iTunes, iHeartRadio, and plenty more. I'm Chris McKee. 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

0: from the National Newsroom of the Canadian Press, I'm John Kennedy. The federal government says it will change its lawful access bill after criticism from privacy advocates and tech companies. Public Safety Minister Gary Anandasangari says Ottawa will clarify that the bill does not allow authorities to break encryption protections. He also says the government will tighten its language around metadata collection and align it more closely with American rules. Apple, Meta, Signal, and NordVPN have all warned they could abandon their operations in Canada if the bill goes forward because it weakens privacy protections. The legislation is now being studied at the House Public Safety Committee. Quebec legislature members have come together to denounce the Prime Minister and his comments on the Clarity Act. Prime Minister Mark Carney said this week that a 50% plus one vote does not constitute a clear majority when it comes to separating from Canada under the Clarity Act. The act empowers federal politicians to make the decision based on whether they believe a clear majority has clearly expressed a desire to separate. Quebec politicians have been opposed to the federal law for decades, and Quebec's legislature adopted its own law, declaring a simple majority is enough to win a referendum. Staunch environmentalist Stephen Guilbeau has confirmed he will step down as a Liberal member of Parliament this summer. Speaking in the House of Commons today, Guilbeau says he will be leaving the job with a sense of pride in what he has accomplished.
1: There are many reasons that lead people to enter politics. In my case, it was a desire to pursue my quest for a better environment, for the fight against climate change, for nature protection. These 7 years, intense, demanding, and deeply meaningful, have been among the most formative of my life.
0: Guilbeau looked to be fighting back tears as he thanked his family, friends, staff, volunteers, and constituents. A report into the fatal 2023 helicopter accident in BC has found the pilot was distracted in the cockpit by his cell phone. One of the helicopter's pedals was engaged when its engine was started, and the chopper quickly started rotating on the ground. One maintenance worker was struck and injured by the tail rotor, while another was killed. Transportation Safety Board is saying the pilot was looking down when the chopper started rotating, but it could not determine whether the cell phone had distracted him at that moment. A new spherical robot is being developed at Duke University, and it can move and see in any direction. The Associated Press's Jennifer King has the report.
2: A new robot developed at Duke University looks like the head of a dandelion or a many-eyed monster. It's named Argus after the giant from Greek mythology. Argus has depth-sensing cameras on each of its 20 telescoping legs that radiate from a central core.
3: Who said, you know, if you have a robot to help us in a most effective way, have to look like us?
2: Engineering professor Boyan Chen.
3: Think about building robots as a new species.
2: In experiments, Argus can climb between brick walls, navigate sandy beaches, and roll over forest undergrowth. If a leg breaks, it can keep going.
3: So, you know, one thing we would love to see is how Argus would behave in, outer space.
2: I'm Jennifer King.
0: This is the Canadian Press. In sports, the Montreal Canadiens seek a better result at home tonight as they look to get back into their NHL Eastern Conference final against the Carolina Hurricanes. The Hurricanes took a 2-1 lead in the best of seven series with a 3-2 overtime win on Monday in Montreal. Montreal Victoire goaltender Anne-Rene Debien, Boston Fleet goalie Aaron Frankel, and Minnesota Frost forward Kelly Pinnock are the finalists for the PWHL's Billie Jean King MVP Award. Debien and Frankel both set a PWHL record with 19 wins in the 2025-26 season. Pinnock had a league-leading 16 goals and a single-season record of 33 points. Kazuma Okamoto hit a tie-breaking home run in the sixth inning, and the Toronto Blue Jays beat the Miami Marlins 2-1. Jeff Hoffman got four outs for the win as the Blue Jays won the eighth time in 12 games. Canadian Otto Lopez had four hits and drove in a run for the Marlins. From the Canadian Press, I'm John Kennedy.
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from their, I would say, iconic album, Electric Warrior. T-Rex on your One Hit Wonder Wednesday. It's Bang It Gong. Get it on. 7 E's at 7.

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1: You've got to ask yourself one question. Do I feel lucky? 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

0: 70s, 80s, 90s. Hey, it's Phyllis. A man over in Pennsylvania got injured while playing pickleball and decided since he couldn't play, no one can. And he cut all the nets on the court. Grown man there throwing a massive tantrum. Have you played pickleball, by the way? It is so fast. I'm more of a tennis person to play, but I will watch a pickleball match. It's very interesting to see.
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0: From the National Newsroom of the Canadian Press, I'm John Kennedy. Public Safety Minister Gary Anandasangari says encryption will be protected in the government's controversial lawful access bill. He confirms the government plans to amend the legislation to address concern around provisions involving encryption and metadata. The government maintains the bill will ensure law enforcement agencies have the legal tools to respond to modern crime, but the bill has run into fierce opposition from civil liberties groups and law professors who say it would open the door to serious privacy infringements. Quebec legislature members have come together to denounce the Prime Minister's comments on the Clarity Act. Prime Minister Mark Carney said this week that a 50% plus one vote does not constitute a clear majority for a province to separate under Canada's Clarity Act. The act empowers federal politicians to make decisions based on whether they believe a clear majority has expressed a desire to separate. Quebec politicians have been opposed to the federal law for decades, and Quebec's legislature adopted its own law declaring a simple majority is enough to win a referendum. Prime Minister Mark Carney says the federal government is entering into a contract negotiation with Saab to buy a fleet of surveillance aircraft for the Royal Canadian Air Force. Conservative leader Pierre Poilievre reacted to Carney's announcement today.
1: We'll see if it's just another illusion, but let's just be clear that what Mr. Carney announced today was just more talk. There's no contract, there's no deadlines, so we're not going to debate Mark Carney's endless illusions and announcements. That would be to confuse activity with achievement.
0: Ottawa has previously stated it's in the market for 6 advanced early warning radar aircraft. The federal natural resources minister has announced an agreement that will see the Silisums project in northern British Columbia supply liquefied natural gas to a German utility for up to 20 years. Tim Hodgson spoke in Vancouver today.
2: I'm extremely pleased to announce that the leading German energy utility, Securing Energy for Europe, or CEFE, has signed a new agreement to buy liquefied natural gas offtake from Silisums LNG.
0: Hodgson says the German energy company is to buy 1 million tons per year from the floating LNG terminal planned for Pierce Island near Alaska's border, with deliveries expected to begin by the early 2030s. Staunch environmentalist and Liberal MP Stephen Guilbeault is set to resign his seat today. Reporters in Ottawa asked Prime Minister Mark Carney about the move.
3: First and foremost, what I want to do is thank Mr. Stephen Guilbeault, for his many contributions, for the members of his riding, first and foremost, a dedicated MD for Ville-Saint-Marie for these years, for the people of Canada, for the government, for the cabinet, for myself.
0: The Quebec MP quit Carney's cabinet last year after the announcement of Ottawa's energy deal with Alberta, which included an agreement to work toward the approval of a bitumen pipeline. This is the Canadian Press. In sports, the Montreal Canadiens seek a better result at home tonight as they look to get back into their NHL Eastern Conference final against the Carolina Hurricanes. The Hurricanes took a 2-1 lead in the best of 7 series with a 3-2 overtime win on Monday in Montreal. Montreal Victoire goaltender Anne-Renée Debien, Boston Fleet goalie Aaron Frankel, and Minnesota Frost forward Kelly Pinnock are the finalists for the PWHL's Billie Jean King MVP Award. Debien and Frankel both set a PWHL record with 19 wins in the 2025-26 season. Pinnock had a league-leading 16 goals and a single-season record of 33 points. Kazuma Okamoto hit a tie-breaking home run in the 6th inning, and the Toronto Blue Jays beat the Miami Marlins 2-1. Jeff Hoffman got 4 outs for the win as the Blue Jays won the 8th time in 12 games. Canadian Otto Lopez had 4 hits and drove in a run for the Marlins. From the Canadian Press, I'm John Kennedy.
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0: Let's do it.
1: Neil Young has released reissues of his 90s albums, Harvest Moon, Unplugged, Sleeps with Angels, and Mirrorball. They were previously collected into box sets last year as part of his official release series reissue campaign, but now they're available as standalone releases. And I've got Neil Young coming up in a few songs right now. It's Wild Thing.

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0: 70s, 80s, 90s. Hey, what's going on? It's Phyllis. Are students now looking for their summer job? I think it's that time to do so. I remember when I was younger and I worked selling chocolates. Chocolate bars. They were door to door for my summer job in the heat. Going door to door selling bars was just not fun. I lasted, I think, about a week before they fired me. No one wanted to buy my chocolates. Okay, I was out there for hours selling nothing. At one point, I bought my own chocolate bars just so I would make a sale. Yeah, I got that sad.
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Ferrari has unveiled its first ever all-electric car. It's called the Ferrari Luce with a very hefty price tag, around $640,000. Have you seen what this looks like? I don't know. It doesn't look like a $640,000 car. Not the greatest look from Ferrari. Here's Kiss Me.

Well, for the first time in Olympic history, Ninja Warrior obstacle racing has been added to the LA Olympics coming up in 2028. This will replace the horse and rider obstacle course. Here's Joan Jett and the Black Arts.

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0: From the National Newsroom of the Canadian Press, I'm John Kennedy. Canada's largest defense trade show is drawing thousands of companies and buyers to Ottawa as the federal government ramps up military spending. Industry groups say Prime Minister Mark Carney's push to rebuild the armed forces and buy more Canadian-made equipment is fueling the boom. Officials say Ottawa is preparing major procurement decisions, including new submarines and replacement helicopters. Organizers say more than 20,000 people registered for this year's CANSEC conference. China's foreign minister is set to arrive in Canada this week for a first-of-a-kind visit in a decade.
1: Wang Yi is scheduled to spend 3 days in Canada on a visit that will include meetings with both the Prime Minister and Foreign Affairs Minister Anita Anand. Wang and Anand are expected to discuss the recently updated Canada-China Strategic Partnership, trade, investment, and global security. The last time a Chinese foreign minister visited Canada was 2016. Relations between the two countries deteriorated after Canada arrested a Chinese tech executive for the U.S. in 2018, and China then detained two Canadians. The relationship has recently thawed, and International Trade Minister Maninder Sidhu says this visit is a positive sign. Jason White, The Canadian Press.
0: Staunch environmentalist Stephen Guilbeault has confirmed he is stepping down from Parliament this summer. Speaking in the House of Commons, Guilbeault says he'll be leaving the job with a sense of pride in what he has accomplished.
2: There are many reasons that lead people to enter politics. In my case, it was a desire to pursue my quest for a better environment, for the fight against climate change, for nature protection. These 7 years, intense, demanding, and deeply meaningful, have been among the most formative of my life.
0: Guilbeault looked to be fighting back tears as he thanked his family, friends, staff, volunteers, and constituents. It was a long night in the Manitoba legislature, and that continued until the middle of the afternoon. The NDP government has been trying to pass a budget bill, and the Tory opposition has been talking for hours in an attempt to get an income tax cut added to the bill. Premier Wab Kanu says if he needs to, he'll keep the legislature sitting beyond its scheduled break next week.
3: We'll wait them out, and whether you call it they fold or they merely just sort of back away from whatever it is they're doing a press conference on today. Like, my focus is not on them, my focus is on you.
0: After many hours of opposition talking, the bill passed a key vote. It still faces a final vote that could come soon. Independent bookstores are making a comeback despite long-standing predictions that the industry was fading away. The American Booksellers Association says membership has now climbed to its highest level since the 1990s. Booksellers say a strong demand for romance, fantasy, and the new romantasy titles are helping fuel the growth. This is the Canadian Press. In sports, Sebastian Aho sparked a three-goal surge late in the first period, and Frederik Andersen made a comfortable 18 saves for his third shutout of the playoffs as the Carolina Hurricanes cruised past the Montreal Canadiens 4-0, grabbing a 3-1 lead in the Eastern Conference Final. Canadian women's hockey star Marie-Philippe Poulin says she has some decisions to make about her knee and her future in the coming weeks. The 35-year-old helped the PWHL's Montreal Victoire win a Walter Cup on a suspect knee that she first injured while playing for Canada during February's Olympic Games. Boulin says she's still waiting for information to determine if she will need surgery or rehabilitation. Canadian singer Michael Bublé and television home renovation personality Drew Scott say they've been approached about helping keep the Whitecaps in Vancouver. The BC-born entertainers both support a Major League Soccer team remaining in their hometown, although neither committed to joining a local ownership group. From the Canadian Press, I'm John Kennedy.
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0: song.
1: What a great one for your One Hit Wonder Wednesday. Hey, what's going on? It's Phyllis. Coming up, if you're single, don't rush into a relationship. I have a list here of single person luxury that people in relationships completely miss out on. Yeah, I'll talk more about this coming up. Right now, here comes the rain again.

They had one, and now they're done. It's One Hit Wonder Wednesday on Radio NL.

0: Ian Thomas, Panda Lady, 70s, 80s, 90s. Someone on social media wanted to know, what is a single person luxury that people in relationships completely miss out on? Someone said, knowing that the piece of chocolate cake you left in the fridge will still be there whenever you want it. Someone else said, knowing things will be exactly where you left them, like kitchen scissors. And this one says, being able to binge TV shows without having to wait for another person so you can watch it together. That is the only thing I miss about being single. Watching TV when I want, because now, you know, we have shows we watch together, but if he's busy and I'm in the mood to watch the show, I can't. And if I do, I gotta pretend I didn't watch it when we're together. That's the only thing I miss about being single. Watching TV whenever I want.
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0: From the National Newsroom of the Canadian Press, I'm John Kennedy. The federal government says it will change its lawful access bill after criticism from privacy advocates and tech companies. Public Safety Minister Gary Anandasangari says Ottawa will clarify that the bill does not allow authorities to break encryption protections. He also says the government will tighten language around metadata collection and align it more closely with American rules. Apple, Meta, Signal, and NordVPN have all warned that the bill could weaken privacy protections or force companies to abandon their operations in Canada. China's foreign minister is set to arrive in Canada this week for a first-of-its-kind visit in a decade.
1: Wang Yi is scheduled to spend 3 days in Canada on a visit that will include meetings with both the Prime Minister and Foreign Affairs Minister Anita Anand. Wang and Anand are expected to discuss the recently updated Canada-China Strategic Partnership, trade, investment, and global security. The last time a Chinese foreign minister visited Canada was 2016. Relations between the two countries deteriorated after Canada arrested a Chinese tech executive for the U.S. in 2018, and China then detained two Canadians. The relationship has recently thawed, and International Trade Minister Maninder Sidhu says this visit is a positive sign. Jason White, The Canadian Press.
0: Albertans dealing with obesity can now access a new publicly paid-for procedure that would see their stomachs stitched up from the inside. It's called endoscopic sleeve gastroplasty, and Edmonton's Royal Alexandra Hospital is the first of its kind in Canada to offer it. Surgeon Dr. Noah Switzer says patients can often go home on the same day, and the procedure can be used alongside weight loss medications like Ozempic and Wegovy.
2: Generally, I think the patients that do the best are the patients who have had GLP-1, some sort of one of those anti-obesity medications, and then have had a good response. So you're part of our clinic, you've had a good response to medications, then you'd be eligible for this. There's no private options in Alberta, which is actually really nice, because if you need the service, you can get it without worrying about your checkbook.
0: So far, 10 patients have received the treatment since December 2025. Staunch environmentalist Stephen Guilbeau has confirmed he'll be stepping down as a Liberal Member of Parliament this summer. Speaking in the House of Commons today, Guilbeau looked to be fighting back tears as he thanked the people in his life.
3: I'm profoundly grateful to my children, my family, friends, staff, and constituents, as well as volunteers, many of whom have come to Ottawa today to be with us and who've made this work possible. You gave me far more than I can ever give back.
0: Guilbeau is a power player in Canada's climate movement and was a co-founder of Équiterre and the Quebec chief for Greenpeace. This is the Canadian Press. In sports, Sebastian Aho sparked a 3-goal surge late in the first period, and Frederik Andersen made a comfortable 18 saves for his third shutout of the playoffs as the Carolina Hurricanes cruised past the Montreal Canadiens 4-0, grabbing a 3-1 lead in the Eastern Conference Final. Canadian women's hockey star Marie-Philippe Poulin says she has some decisions to make about her knee and her future in the coming weeks. The 35-year-old helped the PWHL's Montreal Victoire win a Walter Cup on a suspect knee that she first injured while playing for Canada during February's Olympic Games. Boulin says she's still waiting for information to determine if she will need surgery or rehabilitation. Canadian singer Michael Bublé and television home renovation personality Drew Scott say they've been approached about helping keep the Whitecaps in Vancouver. The BC-born entertainers both support a Major League Soccer team remaining in their hometown, although neither committed to joining a local ownership group. From the Canadian Press, I'm John Kennedy.
4: The sounds of sanctuary at the BC Wildlife Park to the call of bald eagles standing watch over Peterson Creek. That's Kamloops, and so are we. 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

0: Hey, Joshua, what are you up to?
1: Hey, nothing much. I was just curious. If you don't mind, can you play some Blind Melon? Anything will do.
0: Yeah, of course. Blind Melon by request. Let's get to this one. It's No Rain.

0: Richard, what happened to you this morning?
1: There's a field right by my place that we all walk our dogs. And in the distance, I see another dog. And I'm thinking nothing of it. So, you know, I'm walking towards that part of the field where I see this other dog, and I don't see an owner. So I start walking towards this dog thinking, oh, I'll let my dog play with this dog. And boy, was I wrong, because it was a bloody coyote I was walking towards.
0: Oh, my God!
1: Yeah, and this coyote was walking towards me, and all I could think is, hey, I want to touch your face. Get over here.

0: Ever pretend to not see a mess so someone else in the house will clean it? I've done that a few times. A new poll says half of us do that. And when it comes to deep cleaning, I mean getting on your hands and knees and scrubbing, most only do that before hosting guests or, worse, once a year before the holidays. I will say my house is the cleanest when I have company over.
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0: From the National Newsroom of the Canadian Press, I'm Rob Westgate. A planned visit from China's foreign minister is set to kick off this week. International Trade Minister Maninder Sidhu says the visit, the first of its kind in 10 years, offers a chance to highlight the refreshed state of the Canadian-China relationship. Wang Yi's three-day trip will include meetings with both Foreign Affairs Minister Anita Anand and Prime Minister Mark Carney. The recently updated Canada-China Strategic Partnership, Trade, Investment, and Global Security will all be up for discussion. Meanwhile, Prime Minister Mark Carney says the federal government is entering into contract negotiations with Saab to buy a fleet of surveillance aircraft for the Royal Canadian Air Force. A skeptical conservative leader, Pierre Poilievre, reacted to the news earlier Wednesday.
1: We'll see if it's just another illusion, but let's just be clear that what Mr. Carney announced today was just more talk. There's no contract, there's no deadlines, so we're not going to debate Mark Carney's endless allusions and announcements. That would be to confuse activity with achievement.
0: Ottawa has previously stated that it is in the market for 6 advanced early warning radar aircraft. Staunch environmentalist Stephen Guilbeault has made it official. He'll be stepping down as a Liberal member of Parliament this summer. Speaking in the House of Commons, Guilbeault says he'll be leaving the job with a sense of pride in what he has accomplished.
2: There are many reasons that lead people to enter politics. In my case, it was a desire to pursue my quest for a better environment, for the fight against climate change, for nature protection. These 7 years, intense, demanding, and deeply meaningful, have been among the most formative of my life.
0: Guilbeault looked to be fighting back tears as he thanked his family, friends, staff, volunteers, and constituents. On the international stage, U.S. President Donald Trump held an open cabinet meeting Wednesday, taking questions from the media about the war in Iran. ABC reporter Rachel Scott asked for an update on negotiations.
3: Would you accept?
4: President Trump insists Iran is negotiating on fumes, rejecting the regime's demands to take control over the Strait of Hormuz in coordination with Oman.
5: Nobody's going to control it. We're going to watch over it. We'll watch over it, but nobody's going to control it.
4: The president even threatening that key U.S. ally in the Middle East.
5: Then Oman will behave just like everybody else, and we'll have to blow them up. They understand that. They'll be fine.
0: Later Wednesday, the Trump administration announced that U.S. forces had carried out strikes and downed Iranian drones before placing additional sanctions on the Islamic Republic. And tragedy overseas Thursday morning. Officials in central Kenya say a fire at a school for girls has caused an unknown number of deaths. They say teams have been dispatched to try to account for all of the students. The fire broke out in the boarding school's accommodation section early in the morning, local time. So far, the cause of the fire has yet to be established. This is the Canadian Press. In sports, the Carolina Hurricanes scored 3 times in the first period and then kept on going, ultimately taking Game 4 of the NHL's Eastern Conference Final 4-0 over the Montreal Canadiens. Carolina is 8-1 this postseason when scoring the first goal of the game. The best-of-7 series now shifts back to Raleigh, North Carolina. Meanwhile, the Everett Silvertips blanked the Kelowna Rockets 4-0 at the Memorial Cup, advancing to the semifinal to now take on the Chicoutimi Saguenayans. Earlier Wednesday, the Toronto Blue Jays posted a 2-1 come-from-behind victory over the Miami Marlins, taking the rubber match of the 3-game set and winning the series 2-1. Kazuma Okamoto smacking in his team-leading 11th homer in the contest. And finally, the Toronto Tempo topped the Chicago Sky 111-104 in a WNBA matchup. Toronto's victory helped the club even their record at 4-4 after 2 straight losses. Up next, the Tempo plays host to the Seattle Storm this Saturday at Coca-Cola Coliseum in Toronto. From the Canadian Press, I'm Rob Westgate.
6: From the bustle of vendors at the Kamloops Farmers Market to the cheers of a goal scored at Hillside Stadium, that's Kamloops, and so are we. 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

I bet you didn't know. When you look down at your phone, the amount of pressure on your spine is the equivalent to putting a 60-pound weight on your neck. And there's only been one time on Wheel of Fortune where the answer to the puzzle actually was Wheel of Fortune. It happened on April 2nd, 2001. I know, right? The more you know.

0: 70s, 80s, 90s. Hey, what's going on? It's Phyllis. My fiance and I are in a little bit of an argument right now over our puppy. He's 14 weeks old, and my fiance really wants this puppy sleeping in our bed. And I am just not about that life. He has his own crate, which is like his bedroom. He has a comfy bed inside there. It's cozy. That's how I feel about my bed, too. But my fiance thinks her puppy is sad going into his crate while we're in our bed. The puppy is fine. He's doing just fine. I'm not against animals on your bed or in your bed sleeping with you. I just don't want mine sleeping in my bed. Plus, I move a lot in my sleep. I don't want my puppy in my way of doing that. So let me know. Does your pet sleep in your bed with you? No judgments if it your cat, your dog, or I don't know, snake does, but it's just not for me. There is a boundary, and that is mine.
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0: Michael Jackson, it's Beat It. 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
0: Well, I'm glad you heard it. 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Also a good one from Alana Miles. 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
1: From the National Newsroom of the Canadian Press, I'm Rob Westgate. Chinese Foreign Minister Wang Yi is expected to touch down on Canadian soil later today. It'll be the first visit from a high-ranking Chinese official in 10 years. His schedule will include meetings with Prime Minister Mark Carney and Foreign Affairs Minister Anita Anand. Trade is likely to be high on the list of topics up for discussion. The federal government has been pushing for the diversification of its trade relationships to hopefully double its non-U.S. exports over the next decade. Meanwhile, business is booming at Canada's biggest arms expo. This week's event, dubbed CANSEC, has hundreds of military equipment companies jockeying for position to sell their wares. Prime Minister Mark Carney made an appearance at the trade show, where he announced Ottawa will negotiate with Saab for a fleet of airborne radar surveillance planes. Industry Minister Melanie Joly, meantime, unveiled at the venue that the Liberal government will overhaul exactly how it weighs bids on defense contracts, putting a larger premium on domestic content. Liberal Member of Parliament Stephen Guilbeault announced he'll be stepping down this summer. Speaking in the House of Commons on Wednesday, the staunch environmentalist appeared to fight back tears as he thanked everyone in his life.
2: I'm profoundly grateful to my children, my family, friends, staff, and constituents, as well as volunteers, many of whom have come to Ottawa today to be with us and who've made this work possible. You gave me far more than I can ever give back.
1: Guilbeault was a power player in Canada's climate movement and was a co-founder of Équiterre and the Quebec chief for Greenpeace. Federal Natural Resources Minister Tim Hodgson announced a deal between Solisum's LNG and the German utility company Securing Energy for Europe, or CEFE. The liquefied natural gas project, which is part owned by the Nisga Nation, will ultimately send 1 million tons of LNG to Europe. Federal Conservative opposition leader Pierre Poilievre downplayed the gravity of Wednesday's announcement, saying it's not the deal-making that matters, but the ability to get the product to the customers. Female politicians in Saskatchewan's legislature will soon have their own designated washroom after going without one for over 110 years. Male politicians have had their own bathroom since the legislature opened back in 1912, but female members have been using the smaller public washrooms. Opposition NDP House Leader Nicole Saar says the addition is welcome.
3: When you don't have amenities for women that are equal to what are available to men, you are telling those MLAs and the community at large that one group of people is more important than the other. That's what's most important here.
1: The new washroom is expected to be completed next month. And finally, the Trump administration says the American military has struck another vessel accused of transporting drugs in the Eastern Pacific Ocean. Two men on the boat were reportedly killed. U.S. Southern Command posted a video on social media showing the boat resting on the water before being struck by an explosion. This is the Canadian Press. In sports, Habs fans are feeling this one, the Montreal Canadiens dropping Game 4 of the NHL's Eastern Conference Final 4-0 against the Carolina Hurricanes. Canes keeper Frederik Andersen made a comfortable 18 saves for his third shutout of the playoffs as Carolina takes a 3-1 lead in the best-of-seven series. Canadian women's hockey star Marie-Philippe Poulin says she has some decisions to make about her knee and her future in the coming weeks. The 35-year-old helped the PWHL's Montreal Victoire win a Walter Cup, doing so on a less-than-full-strength knee. Poulin says she is still waiting for information to determine if she'll need surgery or rehabilitation. And finally, Canadian singer Michael Bublé and TV home renovator Drew Scott say they've been approached about helping keep the Whitecaps in Vancouver. The pair of BC-born entertainers both support a Major League Soccer team remaining in their hometown, although neither has committed to joining a local ownership group. A U.S.-based investor group wants to move the team to Las Vegas. From the Canadian Press, I'm Rob Westgate.
0: From the swoosh of freshly tuned skis slicing powder down Sun Peaks to a distant buzz of a water skier slicing through Kamloops Lake. That's Kamloops, and so are we. 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
2: From the National Newsroom of the Canadian Press, I'm Rob Westgate. Prime Minister Mark Carney will be in New York today to meet with business leaders as the relationship between Canada and the U.S. remains rocky ahead of a review of the Continental Trade Pact.
3: The Prime Minister's office has not identified the CEOs, entrepreneurs, business leaders, and money managers that Prime Minister Mark Carney is expected to meet, but it says he is pitching Canada as an investment destination. Carney's also set to deliver remarks at the Economic Club of New York, outlining Canada's new economic strategy and the progress made so far. The trip comes as Mexican and American officials meet this week for negotiations on the Canada-U.S.-Mexico Agreement on Trade. The United States has not officially launched negotiations with Canada. Kelly Malone, The Canadian Press, New York.
2: Meanwhile, China's foreign minister is set to arrive in Canada today for the first visit of its kind in a decade.
4: Wang Yi is scheduled to spend 3 days in Canada on a visit that will include meetings with both the Prime Minister and Foreign Affairs Minister Anita Anand. Wang and Anand are expected to discuss the recently updated Canada-China strategic partnership, trade, investment, and global security. The last time a Chinese foreign minister visited Canada was 2016. Relations between the two countries deteriorated after Canada arrested a Chinese tech executive for the U.S. in 2018, and China then detained two Canadians. The relationship has recently thawed, and International Trade Minister Maninder Sidhu says this visit is a positive sign. Jason White, The Canadian Press.
2: Albertans dealing with obesity can now access a new publicly paid-for procedure that would see their stomach stitched up from the inside. It's called endoscopic sleeve gastroplasty, and Edmonton's Royal Alexandra Hospital is the first one in Canada offering it. Now, the procedure involves a thin, flexible tube with a camera on it, pushing its way down the patient's throat and into the stomach. Tiny tools are then used inside the tube to stitch up the stomach to reduce its size. Bariatric surgeon Dr. Noah Switzer explains the advantage of this type of operation.
5: We suture everything. We don't take anything in and we don't take anything out. And this is just suture, so you can cut it out. It's completely reversible and it's incisionless. So this is the future of bariatric surgery. It's incisionless.
2: The procedure typically takes about 90 minutes and is performed under general anesthesia. And finally, after 110 years, female politicians in Saskatchewan will soon get their own designated washroom at the legislature. Male politicians have had their own bathroom in the legislature since it opened back in 1912, but female members have been using the smaller public washrooms. The legislature speaker, Todd Gowdy, says he's glad it's finally getting done.
6: You know, the best time to have done it might have been when the building was built, but the second best time is right now. So I guess we're getting it done. We have the right people in place. We have the corporate will of the entire assembly, both sides of the chamber supporting it.
2: Gowdy says the women's washroom wasn't needed at the time because the legislature was built before women could vote. This is the Canadian Press. In sports, the Carolina Hurricanes scored 3 times in the first period and then kept on going, ultimately taking Game 4 of the NHL's Eastern Conference Final 4-0 over the Montreal Canadiens. Carolina is 8-1 this postseason when scoring the first goal of the game. The best-of-seven series now shifts back to Raleigh, North Carolina. Meanwhile, the Everett Silvertips blanked the Kelowna Rockets 4-0 at the Memorial Cup, advancing to the semifinal to now take on the Chicoutimi Saguenayans. Earlier Wednesday, the Toronto Blue Jays posted a 2-1 come-from-behind victory over the Miami Marlins, taking the rubber match of the 3-game set and winning the series 2-1. Kazuma Okamoto smacking in his team-leading 11th homer in the contest. And finally, the Toronto Tempo topped the Chicago Sky 111-104 in a WNBA matchup. Toronto's victory helped the club even their record at 4-4 after 2 straight losses. Up next, the Tempo plays host to the Seattle Storm this Saturday at Coca-Cola Coliseum in Toronto. From the Canadian Press, I'm Rob Westgate.
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Hey, wait a minute. Is that a shoulder shimmy you just did to that song on Radio NL? Nice. Very nice. Subtle, but nice.

0: News.
1: From the National Newsroom of the Canadian Press, I'm Rob Westgate. Prime Minister Mark Carney is taking his economic sales pitch on the road again, but this time it's to the hostile shores of the U.S. of A. Carney will be in New York City today to meet with business leaders and attempt to draw them back to Canada as an investment destination. The Prime Minister's office has not identified exactly which CEOs, entrepreneurs, and money managers that Carney will be sitting down with. Now, the trip comes as Mexican and American officials meet this week for talks on the Canada-U.S.-Mexico Agreement on Trade. Canada has, so far, been shut out. Meanwhile, a planned visit from China's foreign minister is set to kick off today. International Trade Minister Maninder Sidhu says the visit, the first in 10 years, offers a chance to highlight the refreshed state of the Canada-China relationship. Wang Yi's three-day trip will include meetings with Foreign Affairs Minister Anita Anand and eventually Prime Minister Mark Carney. The recently updated Canada-China Strategic Partnership, Trade, Investment, and Global Security will all be up for discussion. Over to the health front now, where Albertans dealing with obesity can now access a new publicly paid-for procedure that will see their stomach stitched up from the inside. It's called endoscopic sleeve gastroplasty, and Edmonton's Royal Alexandra Hospital is the first in Canada to offer it. It is a 90-minute procedure with a thin, flexible tube and a camera that is pushed down a patient's throat and into the stomach. Then tiny tools are pushed inside the tube, and they stitch up the stomach to reduce its size. Surgeon Dr. Noah Switzer says it's ideal for patients who have done well with prescribed anti-obesity medications but don't want to be on them long-term.
2: With this, patients have no pain because it's all on the inside, so they can come in the morning and leave the same day with no incisions, and they've had bariatric surgery, which is pretty incredible.
1: Switzer adds that surgeries like gastric bypass are better for those who want to lose more than 15% of their body weight. Now, south of the border, where the U.S. Department of Justice has reportedly launched a criminal investigation into E. Jean Carroll, the former magazine columnist who accused U.S. President Donald Trump of sexual assault. The investigation is said to be allegedly centered around whether Carroll committed perjury during her civil lawsuits against Trump, after which she was awarded a $5 million judgment. Here's reporter Alex Mullen.
3: It's unclear what precedent there is for the Justice Department getting involved in a civil deposition that does not relate in any way to a statement that's related to federal law enforcement. Again, the Justice Department was in no way at any point involved in this lawsuit that was brought by E. Jean Carroll until President Trump sought to have the case dismissed.
1: The case represents yet another person that Trump has singled out as one of his top political enemies, demanding that they pay for what he believes are transgressions against him. And finally, just a quick update from overseas, where at least 16 students have died in an overnight fire that started in a dormitory at a girls' boarding school in Kenya. This is the Canadian Press. In sports, Habs fans are feeling this one, the Montreal Canadiens dropping Game 4 of the NHL's Eastern Conference Final 4-0 against the Carolina Hurricanes. Canes keeper Frederik Andersen made a comfortable 18 saves for his third shutout of the playoffs as Carolina takes a 3-1 lead in the best-of-seven series. Canadian women's hockey star Marie-Philippe Poulin says she has some decisions to make about her knee and her future in the coming weeks. The 35-year-old helped the PWHL's Montreal Victoire win a Walter Cup, doing so on a less-than-full-strength knee. Poulin says she is still waiting for information to determine if she'll need surgery or rehabilitation. And finally, Canadian singer Michael Bublé and TV home renovator Drew Scott say they've been approached about helping keep the Whitecaps in Vancouver. The pair of BC-born entertainers both support a Major League Soccer team remaining in their hometown, although neither has committed to joining a local ownership group. A U.S.-based investor group wants to move the team to Las Vegas. From the Canadian Press, I'm Rob Westgate.
0: Listening to what matters to you. That's what community is all about. And that's what we're all about, too. 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
1: From the National Newsroom of the Canadian Press, I'm Rob Westgate. Prime Minister Mark Carney is in New York City today to meet with business leaders as a relationship between Canada and the U.S. remains rocky.
2: The Prime Minister's office has not identified the CEOs, entrepreneurs, business leaders, and money managers that Prime Minister Mark Carney is expected to meet, but it says he is pitching Canada as an investment destination. Carney's also set to deliver remarks at the Economic Club of New York, outlining Canada's new economic strategy and the progress made so far. The trip comes as Mexican and American officials meet this week for negotiations on the Canada-U.S.-Mexico Agreement on Trade. The United States has not officially launched negotiations with Canada. Kelly Malone, the Canadian Press, New York.
1: Meanwhile, China's foreign minister is arriving in Canada today for the first visit of its kind in a decade.
3: Wang Yi is scheduled to spend 3 days in Canada on a visit that will include meetings with both the Prime Minister and Foreign Affairs Minister Anita Anand. Wang and Anand are expected to discuss the recently updated Canada-China strategic partnership, trade, investment, and global security. The last time a Chinese foreign minister visited Canada was 2016. Relations between the two countries deteriorated after Canada arrested a Chinese tech executive for the U.S. in 2018, and China then detained two Canadians. The relationship has recently thawed, and International Trade Minister Maninder Sidhu says this visit is a positive sign. Jason White, The Canadian Press.
1: Newfoundland and Labrador is just the latest province to declare gender-based violence an epidemic. Following in the footsteps of Nova Scotia and New Brunswick, the provincial government acknowledged the urgency of the problem and the need for collective action to prevent it. Leila Evans, the Minister of Women and Gender Equality, says a 12-person committee will be established representing the government, survivors, and Indigenous women. Despite multi-billion dollar investments into new housing starts, statistics suggest that a third of Quebec's social housing stock is in poor condition. In Quebec, social housing is owned by the provincial government and sets tenants' rent at 25% of the household income. However, some of Montreal's worst-graded social housing units have paint peeling off the walls and ceilings dotted with specks of mold. Quebec's housing authority says it is confident that an influx of funding will successfully bring all units up to code. And finally, do you remember Beyblades? Well, the spinning battletop toys are experiencing a resurgence here in Canada. Adults who grew up with the hobby about a quarter century ago are at the forefront of the new fandom. Colton Derrick from Cumberland, BC says it's all about nostalgia.
4: I just remember like begging on this like local TV channel. There was this like local TV channel you could phone in and talk to some guy playing as Santa. And I'm screaming at this TV like, you got to get me a Dronzer or Beyblade.
1: Hasbro's 2025 annual report listed the sales growth of Beyblades as a highlight. And the latest earnings report says that growth has continued into the first quarter of 2026. This is the Canadian Press. In sports, the Carolina Hurricanes scored 3 times in the first period and then kept on going, ultimately taking Game 4 of the NHL's Eastern Conference Final 4-0 over the Montreal Canadiens. Carolina is 8-1 this postseason when scoring the first goal of the game. The best-of-seven series now shifts back to Raleigh, North Carolina. Meanwhile, the Everett Silvertips blanked the Kelowna Rockets 4-0 at the Memorial Cup, advancing to the semifinal to now take on the Chicoutimi Saguenayans. Earlier Wednesday, the Toronto Blue Jays posted a 2-1 come-from-behind victory over the Miami Marlins, taking the rubber match of the 3-game set and winning the series 2-1. Kazuma Okamoto smacking in his team-leading 11th homer in the contest. And finally, the Toronto Tempo topped the Chicago Sky 111-104 in a WNBA matchup. Toronto's victory helped the club even their record at 4-4 after 2 straight losses. Up next, the Tempo plays host to the Seattle Storm this Saturday at Coca-Cola Coliseum in Toronto. From the Canadian Press, I'm Rob Westgate.
0: When you want to be heard, sometimes someone needs to do the talking for you. And that's where we come in. 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
1: From the National Newsroom of the Canadian Press, I'm Rob Westgate. With an agenda aimed at sparking new interest in Canada as an investment destination, Prime Minister Mark Carney is heading to the Big Apple. Carney is scheduled to meet with business leaders, but it has not been made public exactly who he will be speaking with, other than his address to the Economic Club of New York. However, it's clear he intends to outline Canada's new economic strategy and the progress that's been made so far. As for the Canada-U.S. relationship, well, that remains frosty, with Donald Trump's trade czar recently explaining that significant trade issues remain. With World Cup soccer coming to Canada next month, Ottawa's Financial Intelligence Agency is sounding the alarm over the potential risk of vulnerable people being exploited by human traffickers. The Financial Transactions and Reports Analysis Centre of Canada, more simply known as FinTrack, has issued a bulletin advising businesses to look out for signs of money dealings that may be linked to trafficking for sexual exploitation or forced labour. It also says that sexual exploitation linked to major events is typically facilitated through online advertising on escort platforms, classified advertising websites, and social media. Over to the West Coast now, where British Columbia has decided not to open an overdose prevention site in downtown Vancouver. The move follows concerns that were expressed by the city and local businesses. Earlier, Vancouver Coastal Health announced it had secured the spot as the new permanent location for its overdose prevention site in downtown Vancouver. But Mayor Ken Sim said he would use all available tools to block the site. Albertans dealing with obesity can now access a new, publicly paid-for procedure that would see their stomach stitched up from the inside. Dr. Noah Switzer says it's called endoscopic sleeve gastroplasty, and it involves inserting a thin, flexible tube with a camera down a patient's throat. Switzer says once it reaches the stomach, tiny tools are sent through the tube to reduce the stomach size.
2: With this, patients have no pain because it's all on the inside, so they can come in the morning and leave the same day with no incisions, and they've had bariatric surgery, which is pretty incredible.
1: Switzer says the procedure is best suited for those on anti-obesity medications who do not want to remain on them for the long term. And finally, some sad news for animal lovers out there. One of the Bronx Zoo's most famous residents has died.
3: Happy, the Asian elephant, had been at the Bronx Zoo for nearly 50 years and became world famous in 2005 when researchers discovered she could recognize herself in a mirror, a rare sign of self-awareness seen only in a handful of species. But Happy's life also sparked debate. Animal rights groups fought in court to have her moved to a sanctuary, arguing that elephants don't belong in city zoos. New York's highest court ultimately ruled against that effort. The zoo says Happy was euthanized after her health sharply declined in recent weeks. She was 55. Dave Packer, ABC News, New York.
1: This is the Canadian Press. In sports, Habs fans are feeling this one, the Montreal Canadiens dropping Game 4 of the NHL's Eastern Conference Final 4-0 against the Carolina Hurricanes. Canes keeper Frederik Andersen made a comfortable 18 saves for his third shutout of the playoffs as Carolina takes a 3-1 lead in the best-of-seven series. Canadian women's hockey star Marie-Philippe Poulin says she has some decisions to make about her knee and her future in the coming weeks. The 35-year-old helped the PWHL's Montreal Victoire win a Walter Cup, doing so on a less-than-full-strength knee. Poulin says she is still waiting for information to determine if she'll need surgery or rehabilitation. And finally, Canadian singer Michael Bublé and TV home renovator Drew Scott say they've been approached about helping keep the Whitecaps in Vancouver. The pair of BC-born entertainers both support a Major League Soccer team remaining in their hometown, although neither has committed to joining a local ownership group. A U.S.-based investor group wants to move the team to Las Vegas. From the Canadian Press, I'm Rob Westgate.
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1: From the National Newsroom of the Canadian Press, I'm Rob Westgate. With an agenda aimed at sparking new interest in Canada as an investment destination, Prime Minister Mark Carney is heading to the Big Apple. Carney is scheduled to meet with business leaders, but it has not been made public exactly who he will be speaking with, other than his address to the Economic Club of New York. However, it's clear he intends to outline Canada's new economic strategy and the progress that's been made so far. As for the Canada-U.S. relationship, well, that remains frosty, with Donald Trump's trade czar recently explaining that significant trade issues remain. With World Cup soccer coming to Canada next month, Ottawa's Financial Intelligence Agency is sounding the alarm over the potential risk of vulnerable people being exploited by human traffickers. The Financial Transactions and Reports Analysis Centre of Canada, more simply known as FinTrack, has issued a bulletin advising businesses to look out for signs of money dealings that may be linked to trafficking for sexual exploitation or forced labour. It also says that sexual exploitation linked to major events is typically facilitated through online advertising on escort platforms, classified advertising websites, and social media. Over to the West Coast now, where British Columbia has decided not to open an overdose prevention site in downtown Vancouver. The move follows concerns that were expressed by the city and local businesses. Earlier, Vancouver Coastal Health announced it had secured the spot as the new permanent location for its overdose prevention site in downtown Vancouver, but Mayor Ken Sim said he would use all available tools to block the site. Albertans dealing with obesity can now access a new, publicly paid-for procedure that would see their stomach stitched up from the inside. Dr. Noah Switzer says it's called endoscopic sleeve gastroplasty, and it involves inserting a thin, flexible tube with a camera down a patient's throat. Switzer says once it reaches the stomach, tiny tools are sent through the tube to reduce the stomach size.
2: With this, patients have no pain because it's all on the inside. So they can come in the morning and leave the same day with no incisions, and they've had bariatric surgery, which is pretty incredible.
1: Switzer says the procedure is best suited for those on anti-obesity medications who do not want to remain on them for the long term. And finally, some sad news for animal lovers out there. One of the Bronx Zoo's most famous residents has died.
3: Happy, the Asian elephant, had been at the Bronx Zoo for nearly 50 years and became world famous in 2005 when researchers discovered she could recognize herself in a mirror, a rare sign of self-awareness seen only in a handful of species. But Happy's life also sparked debate. Animal rights groups fought in court to have her moved to a sanctuary, arguing that elephants don't belong in city zoos. New York's highest court ultimately ruled against that effort. The zoo says Happy was euthanized after her health sharply declined in recent weeks. She was 55. Dave Packer, ABC News, New York.
1: This is the Canadian Press. In sports, Habs fans are feeling this one, the Montreal Canadiens dropping Game 4 of the NHL's Eastern Conference Final 4-0 against the Carolina Hurricanes. Canes keeper Frederik Andersen made a comfortable 18 saves for his third shutout of the playoffs as Carolina takes a 3-1 lead in the best-of-seven series. Canadian women's hockey star Marie-Philippe Poulin says she has some decisions to make about her knee and her future in the coming weeks. The 35-year-old helped the PWHL's Montreal Victoire win a Walter Cup, doing so on a less-than-full-strength knee. Poulin says she is still waiting for information to determine if she'll need surgery or rehabilitation. And finally, Canadian singer Michael Bublé and TV home renovator Drew Scott say they've been approached about helping keep the Whitecaps in Vancouver. The pair of BC-born entertainers both support a Major League Soccer team remaining in their hometown, although neither has committed to joining a local ownership group. A U.S.-based investor group wants to move the team to Las Vegas. From the Canadian Press, I'm Rob Westgate.
0: From winter skating at the Valley View Arena to a summer swim at Brock Pool, that's Kamloops. And so are we. 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
1: Good morning. I'm Paul James with the latest from the NL Newsroom. A pitch to create a new subdivision in Southwest Kamloops moving forward despite the original project being blocked directly out of the gate. Kamloops lawmakers allowing the Kenna Village plan to advance to a public hearing so folks can get a better sense of what's being planned for that site, which would be next to KRCC to the north of the Trans-Canada, about half a kilometre from the new multiplex arena in Dufferin. City's Development Director Marvin Kwiatkowski says the original plan for some 1,600 housing units has been whittled down to around 900, with many of the would-be homes taking the form of row housing or apartments closer to Kenna Cartwright Park.
2: Looking at the multifamily, capping that at 630 units, increasing the maximum floor area ratio from 1.5 to 2.5, increasing the maximum height from 4 stories to 6 stories. Except for the row houses, where the maximum height is increased from 2 stories to 3 stories.
1: The new design also does away with earlier plans to allow for heavy and medium-level industry, shifting to an ask for light industrial only. The original application from the developer group rejected by Kamloops Council back in January. Kamloops area residents now being asked to weigh in on a proposed new regional search and rescue headquarters and training facility. Thompson-Nicola Regional District launching its alternative approval process, seeking permission to borrow up to $6.3 million for 20 years for that project. The facility would become the future home of Kamloops Search and Rescue and would also serve as a regional training center for search and rescue teams across the Thompson-Nicola region. TNRD spokesperson Colton Davies says more than 140,000 eligible voters are allowed to take part in this process.
3: And this affects all electoral areas and member municipalities of the TNRD. So the number of eligible voters is actually just over 140,000. So good chance if you're listening to this, you're affected and have an opportunity to vote.
1: The proposed building would be located in Rayleigh on Devick Road beside Highway 5 and would also include space for a new Kamloops Fire Rescue Hall number 5. Recovery operation to find 9 missing employees following a chemical explosion at a paper mill in Washington State is underway, officials describing it as a slow, methodical, and deliberate mission. Reporter Melissa Adnan is in Longview, tells us officials tracking the chemical spill and its potential impact on the community as well, which is located along the I-5 near the southern Washington border with Oregon.
4: The EPA is here on the ground in Longview investigating the potential impacts to the air and water quality. This, as the National Guard has been activated and a federal investigation is underway as this recovery effort painfully continues.
1: It's believed some 340,000 liters of the potentially explosive chemicals are still inside the collapsed tank. The mill itself, run by Japanese firm Nippon Dynawave Packaging. BC Conservatives interim leader says he's excited about the future of the party, with the new leader to be announced this coming weekend. Trevor Halford taking questions yesterday in Victoria about the perceived divisive nature of the campaign among the 5 candidates left for leader. Halford arguing that in the end, whomever emerges as the leader of the BC Conservatives will need to hear what the elected members want to say about the direction of the party inside the legislature.
5: Whoever's successful on Saturday will have a great opportunity to come in. And part of the challenge on policy is that a lot of the people that are in this race have not had a chance to come into this room and have those conversations with caucus about the policy that we set forward.
1: Among the 5 candidates in the running, only Kamloops Centre MLA Peter Millibar, an active member of the BC Conservative Caucus in Victoria. The results of the leadership vote will be known on Saturday evening. Prime Minister Mark Carney in New York today to meet with business leaders as the relationship between Canada and the U.S. remains somewhat rocky ahead of a review of the Continental Trade Pact.
6: The Prime Minister's office has not identified the CEOs, entrepreneurs, business leaders, and money managers that Prime Minister Mark Carney is expected to meet, but it says he is pitching Canada as an investment destination. Carney's also set to deliver remarks at the Economic Club of New York, outlining Canada's new economic strategy and the progress made so far. The trip comes as Mexican and American officials meet this week for negotiations on the Canada-US-Mexico Agreement on Trade. The United States has not officially launched negotiations with Canada. Kelly Malone, The Canadian Press, New York.
1: And China's foreign minister set to arrive in Canada today for the first visit of its kind in a decade.
7: Wang Yi is scheduled to spend 3 days in Canada on a visit that will include meetings with both the Prime Minister and Foreign Affairs Minister Anita Anand. Wang and Anand are expected to discuss the recently updated Canada-China Strategic Partnership, trade, investment, and global security. The last time a Chinese foreign minister visited Canada was 2016. Relations between the two countries deteriorated after Canada arrested a Chinese tech executive for the U.S. in 2018, and China then detained 2 Canadians. The relationship has recently thawed, and International Trade Minister Maninder Sidhu says this visit is a positive sign. Jason White, The Canadian Press.
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1: Be prepared for some very warm temperatures later on this afternoon, and it'll feel a bit muggy as well. 31 degrees anticipated here in Kamloops for today, with the humidex up to 34 degrees. That will bring with it the possibility of some thundershower activity later on this afternoon and early this evening as well, with the low tonight down to 16. For tomorrow, we are looking at some rain coming our way, possibly in the afternoon as well. Temperatures down to 24 degrees for the daytime high. As we get into the weekend, it's going to cool off a bit. 21 degrees under mostly cloudy conditions expected for your high on Saturday. We've got 20 degrees and mostly clouds on Sunday. Eases back up though. Monday, we're looking at 23 under partly cloudy skies, a 26 degree day anticipated on Tuesday with a mix of sun and cloud. 27 in the long-term forecast. Mix of sun and cloud, the call for Wednesday.
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1: Paul James with you from the NL Sports Desk. Logan Stankoven and the Carolina Hurricanes now just one win away from a trip to the Stanley Cup Final. Now up 3-1 on the Montreal Canadiens. Hurricanes would turn it on early, scoring 3 goals in the first period to silence the crowd at the Bell Centre en route to a 4-0 shutout in Game 4 last night in Montreal.
12: The shot, it's Hudson, blocked. Down went Gostis Bear and away goes Blake. 2-on-1 with Stankoven. Jackson Blake, Stankoven scores, and it's 3-0. Carolina.
1: Logan Stankoven with his 8th of the playoffs, continuing to lead the Hurricanes in goals scored, now sitting third behind Pavel Dorofeyev and Brett Howden of the Golden Knights, who have 10 each in the playoffs. For the Habs, they would generate 18 shots on net this game to Carolina's 43, with the Habs faithful at the Bell Center chanting, "Shoot the puck!" at the team, who only had 25 shots combined over the previous 2 games. Canadiens head coach Martin St-Louis says his team got what it deserved.
13: The game's going to humble you. You know, whenever you get humble, you just stand tall. It's not fun to hear that, but they're not wrong.
1: Logan Stankoven and the Hurricanes can punch their ticket to the Stanley Cup Finals tomorrow night at home in Raleigh. If they do so, they will take on the Vegas Golden Knights. Tough finish for the hosts of this year's Memorial Cup. The Kelowna Rockets will be spectators this coming weekend as they were bounced from the 4-team tournament last night by the WHL champion Everett Silvertips. Facing a must-win situation to force a tiebreaker, the Rockets would put up a decent first five or so, but then it was Everett taking control. A goal from former Blazer Cade Rudick just over 7 minutes into the first period would be the game winner, as the Silvertips would score another just 25 seconds later en route to a 4-0 shutout last night. Rockets head coach Derek Martin says Jackson Pisani's goal, his first ever in junior hockey for the rookie defenseman for Everett, the turning point.
14: The start was good from both teams. I thought... You know, the backbreaker was the second goal. I think it took something out of our group, and for whatever reason, it just took us a long time to find it again. And, you know, it wasn't from a lack of care on the bench. It was just, you know, if goals cost a dollar, we brought 75 cents to the rink.
1: The Silvertips now move on to take on the Chicoutimi Sanguinese tomorrow night at Prospera Place for another crack at the Kitchener Rangers in the Memorial Cup Final on Sunday. Silvertips beating Chicoutimi 5-3 in their earlier game in the tournament. Kamloops Blazers captain Ryan Michael being nominated for a prestigious honor. Hockey Gives Blood has named him one of 3 nominees for the Dana Bronze Honorary Award for his work in promoting blood and stem cell donation and raising money through this past season. Stu Middleton, the Hockey Gives Blood co-founder.
15: Ryan really exemplified, you know, what it meant to be a leader off the ice.
11: he was someone, you know, you could trust to follow through with all of his commitments, and he really did everything with a genuine desire of helping other people. He donated blood multiple times. He joined Canadian Blood Services Stem Cell Registry and helped fundraise nearly $4,000 last year.
1: The award will be presented by Gavin Betts of the Kingston Frontenacs and Charlie Morrison of the Quebec Remparts, Logan Stankoven winning that award back in 2023. It's Canada versus the U.S. in a men's World Hockey Championship quarterfinal this morning in Freiburg, Switzerland, a repeat of the Olympic final led by Sidney Crosby and Macklin Celebrini. Canada going undefeated in the preliminary round. The Americans would lose 3 of 7, but still managed to claim the final spot in the quarters from Group A. Other action today, Finland battling the Czechs, Latvia battles Norway, and the host Swiss, who topped the round robin in Group A with an unblemished 7-0 record, will take on Sweden. Kendra Woodland arriving back here in Kamloops yesterday. She's returned after her first season in the PWHL with the Ottawa Charge with one takeaway.
15: So much fun. Like, I never thought that, you know, hockey could be this fun, and playing professionally has been just such a dream. And obviously not playing as much as, you know, maybe I'm used to, but just honestly just so much fun. And yeah, wouldn't change it for the world.
1: 26-year-old was the third stringer for the Charge, seeing just 45 minutes of game action in her first season. Woodland facing a summer of uncertainty as a free agent and four new expansion teams set to enter the league next year. She tells NL Sports, year one was a blast, saying she didn't know hockey could be this fun. The Kamloops Northpaw is gathering for the new season that opens tomorrow night at Norbrock against Corvallis. It'll be a new-look team with a mixture of Canadians and Americans coming together. Austin, Texas native and center fielder Cade Crawford liking the new surroundings.
16: Originally, I wanted to play somewhere, kind of, I wanted to get out of Texas, you know, play somewhere kind of on the West Coast, and my coach told me about this opportunity. I was excited. I've never been to Canada before. It's been really cool since I've been here, just seeing all the scenery and everything. I mean, it's amazing. Like, if you look out in center field, you know, I mean, the giant mountain back there, it's amazing.
1: The Northpaws have most of their roster here ahead of tomorrow's home opener, which first pitch will be at 6:30. Well, no rest for the Blue Jays as they continue their push to get back up to 500 on the season and try and stay relevant in the American League East, as they are now in Baltimore for the start of a four-game stint against the Orioles, much of which will be heard right here on Radio NL. Jays coming into action after earning a series victory yesterday over Miami, edging the Marlins 2-1.
17: Fly ball to right field, hit well, it's gone! Okamoto's first home run since the 5th of this month. It has been a while, but what a big spot for it as the Blue Jays take the lead.
1: Kazuma Okamoto's 11th of the season would hold up as the Jays take 2 of 3 from the Marlins and are now 2 games below 500 with a chance to gain some separation in third place in the AL East between themselves and the fourth place Orioles, just one back of the Jays. The game this afternoon on Radio NL from Baltimore 3:30, one of 3 games that will carry in the 4-game series, save for tomorrow's matchup, as we're going to make some room for the BC Lions. The Leos in Winnipeg with Kamloops Products, Jacob Bond and Colton Meikle still in tow as they take on the Blue Bombers tomorrow night in the final preseason matchup before the start of the regular season, brought to you all year long by Gord's Appliance and Mattress Center. It's back to action this evening for the Kamloops Venom as they look to shake off their slow start in the Junior Lacrosse League season. Venom in Armstrong to battle the North Okanagan Reapers, who have the best winning percentage in the league right now at 667, with a record of 5-2 over their first 7. Kamloops coming in having lost 6 of their first 8 games, struggling offensively, having scored just 53 times in those 8 games, including a pair of losses this past weekend in Cranbrook. The Venom returning home to Memorial Arena on Saturday as they will entertain the South Okanagan Flames. And a chance for Canadian star Shai Gilgeous-Alexander, the Oklahoma City Thunder, to punch their ticket to the NBA Finals once again tonight. The now 2-time league MVP and the Thunder are in San Antonio to take on South Cam product Kelly Olynyk and the San Antonio Spurs in Game 6 of the Western Conference Finals, up 3-2 in the series. And that's the latest from the NL Sports Desk.
0: From an early morning cycle down Rivers Trail to a walk around MacArthur Island, that's Kamloops, and so are we. 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
3: I love the dating and the relationship ones.
2: 60% of guys actually lie about this on a first date. What are they lying about?
3: Oh, that's scary. That's like more than half.
2: Yeah.
3: We all lie about something.
2: Yeah.
3: At first. Or like over embellish or.
2: Sure.
3: Their account. Body count.
2: Body count. Okay. I thought you meant their bank account.
3: No. Oh, their account? No. I'm sure that's a thing too.
2: Both of those answers, by the way, would be wrong.
3: To be honest though, most of the date, like it's hard to remember now, honestly, all the dates, but like most
2: like
3: of the
2: first dates.
3: Yeah. I don't think money was ever really, like, I never talked about money. No, like, you would say, you get hints of, okay, maybe they're successful.
2: Sure. Or,
3: but, like, I never sat down with somebody and be like, so you got a net worth of what?
2: Yeah. What you got in your bank account? How much debt are you in?
3: Like, I was living in Vancouver and everyone, we were all poor, pretty much. So. Yeah. Okay, so the account and the body count, not the answer.
2: That is correct. More than 60% of guys lie about this on a first date. What do you think it is?
4: No, our top 10 picks. Not even a you should see them now. Actually, you should see us now. RadioNL.com.
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1: Good morning. I'm Paul James with the latest from the NL Newsroom. A proposed regional search and rescue hall and training center here in Kamloops now headed for public approval through the Thompson-Nicola Regional District. Regional District launching a month-long alternative approval process, seeking approval to borrow up to $6.3 million for the project, along with annual operating funds. That facility would become the future headquarters of Kamloops Search and Rescue, while also serving as a regional training center for SAR groups throughout the Thompson-Nicola region. TNRD spokesperson Colton Davies says taxpayers are looking at a relatively small annual impact.
2: The cost would work out, as we're estimating today, to about $1.07 per 100,000 of assessed value. And if it did exceed what the maximum is allowed in the bylaw, then the board would actually have to go back and adopt a new bylaw.
1: That would translate to roughly $7 every year for a home assessed at $680,000. Those opposed have to submit a proposal before June 26th. That facility would also be home to a new Kamloops Fire Rescue Fire Hall. Much fewer available homes and rejection of heavy industry. Those behind plans for a major development in Southwest Kamloops now going to get their pitch before the public. Kamloops Council giving the green light for the so-called Kenna Village project to move to a public hearing. After initial plans for some 1,600 homes to be built next to an area zoned for medium to heavy industry were rejected by council back in January. Only one vote opposing the project moving forward from Mayor Reed Hammer Jackson, who argues the potential cost to taxpayers are running too high at this point, given the use of the development cost charge surplus the city normally maintains to lower the tax rate this year.
3: At this point, if they don't do anything, it's on the taxpayer for this $100 million, correct? Because we don't have any federal, provincial grant funding secured.
1: This version of the Kenna Village project, which was launched by noted Kamloops developer Mike Rink and put before council in January, was initially shot down over access concerns for Kenna Cartwright Park and the amount of homes next to an area zoned for heavy industry. Number of planned homes for Kenna Village being scaled back from the original 1,600 down to around 900 units. Search has resumed for 9 people feared dead after a chemical spill at a paper mill in Longview, Washington, located close to the state border with Oregon along the I-5.
4: Crews are resuming the search for 9 people presumed killed at a Washington state paper mill where a chemical tank ruptured Tuesday. It's likely to be one of the deadliest U.S. workplace accidents in years, Governor Bob Ferguson.
5: We're bracing ourselves for this being the deadliest industrial tragedy in modern Washington state history. When you have a tragedy of that scale, the impacts on individuals, on families, and on communities is profound.
4: The presumed death toll rose to 11 after a second person died. Authorities say there's no hope of finding more survivors at the Nippon Dynawave Packaging Company in Longview. I'm Lisa Dwyer.
1: Prime Minister Mark Carney expected to address CEOs, entrepreneurs, business leaders, and

0: Money managers at the Economic Club of New York today expected to outline Canada's economic strategy and the progress made thus far. A visit to the most populous city in the U.S. comes as Trade Representative Jamieson Greer, saying earlier this week there are significant trade issues with Canada. Greer has suggested the Trump administration is unlikely to rubber stamp a renewal of the Canada-U.S.-Mexico Agreement on Trade, better known as CUSMA, and that the three countries are preparing for lengthy trade talks. A chance for the opposition BC Conservatives to reflect on the impending close of the current legislative session in Victoria, which comes ahead of the party introducing its new leader this weekend. Interim leader Trevor Halford taking questions from the legislative reporters in Victoria says the party believes it is in the process of electing the next premier of the province. Halford, one of a handful of BC United candidates which made the transition, says he's often asked about why he didn't take a shot at the leadership rather than being the interim leader.
1: I don't think that you need to have leader in your title to lead. I think we've got a bunch of leaders inside of our caucus. We've got a bunch of leaders in the party. And, you know, any way that I can contribute, I will. And I can tell you, whoever wins will have my full support. And I thought that, when I stepped forward to do the interim leader position, that it was a way for me to contribute. And I'm proud of the work that me and my colleagues have done over the last number of months.
0: The BC Conservative Party to announce the results of the ongoing vote this coming Saturday. Among those in contention, Kamloops Centre MLA Peter Milibar. The Democrat who's hoping to upset the Republicans for a U.S. Senate seat out of Texas, suggesting his effort should not be in vain. James Tallarico will be facing off against Texas Attorney General Ken Paxton after he easily defeated four-term Republican Senator John Cornyn to win the party's nomination in the Republican primaries earlier in the week.
2: The real fight in this country is not left versus right, it's top versus bottom. Whether you're a little more conservative, a little more progressive, whether you're rural, suburban, urban, whether you're black, white, brown, we're all getting screwed by this broken system, by the people at the top, the billionaire mega donors and their puppet politicians like Ken Paxton.
0: Paxton, who earned the endorsement of U.S. President Donald Trump, not a shoo-in, though, as polling in the major centers of Texas does show a growing trend toward voting Democrat. For the latest information throughout your day, go to RadioNL.com. Weather's next.
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0: We're going to close out our May with a little bit of a possible bang today and tomorrow, with the possibility of some thundershower activity coming our way this afternoon and early this evening. Temperatures up quite a bit today, 31 degrees, with 34 expected to feel like, with the Humidex involved as well. Possible shower activity for tomorrow as we get into our weekend, with possible thundershower activity once again on Friday afternoon. With a high of just 24 degrees, though, it's going to be a cooler one as we get through the weekend. 21 degrees for your daytime high on Saturday under mostly clouds. Cloudy and 20 in the forecast for Sunday. As we start off our June, though, Monday we're looking at 23 degrees under partly cloudy skies. It's up to 26 with a mix of sun and cloud for Tuesday. 27, partly cloudy skies expected Wednesday.
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0: Paul James with you from the NL Sports Desk. Logan Stankoven and the Carolina Hurricanes now just one win away from a trip to the Stanley Cup Final. Now up 3-1 on the Montreal Canadiens. Hurricanes would turn it on early, scoring 3 goals in the first period to silence the crowd at the Bell Centre en route to a 4-0 shutout in Game 4 last night in Montreal.
7: The slot, it's Hudson, blocked.
4: Down went Gostis Bear and away goes Blake. 2-on-1 with Stankoven. Jackson Blake. Stankoven scores. And it's 3-0 Carolina.
0: Logan Stankoven with his 8th of the playoffs, continuing to lead the Hurricanes in goals scored. Now sitting third behind Pavel Dorofeyev and Brett Howden with the Golden Knights, who have 10 each in the playoffs. For the Habs, they would generate 18 shots on net this game to Carolina's 43, with the Habs faithful at the Bell Center chanting, "Shoot the puck!" at the team, who only had 25 shots combined over the previous two games. Canadiens head coach Martin St-Louis says his team got what it deserved.
7: Game's going to humble you. You know, whenever you get humble, you just stand tall. It's not fun to hear that, but they're not wrong.
0: Logan Stankoven and the Hurricanes can punch their ticket to the Stanley Cup Finals tomorrow night at home in Raleigh. If they do so, they will take on the Vegas Golden Knights. Tough finish for the hosts of this year's Memorial Cup. The Kelowna Rockets will be spectators this coming weekend as they were bounced from the four-team tournament last night by the WHL champion Everett Silvertips. Facing a must-win situation to force a tiebreaker, the Rockets would put up a decent first five or so, but then it was Everett taking control. A goal from former Blazer Cade Rudyk just over 7 minutes into the first period would be the game winner, as the Silvertips would score another just 25 seconds later, en route to a 4-0 shutout last night. Rockets head coach Derek Martin says Jackson Pisani's goal, his first ever in junior hockey for the rookie defenseman for Everett, the turning point.
8: The start was good from both teams. I thought... the backbreaker was the second goal. I think it took something out of our group, and for whatever reason, it just took us a long time to find it again. And, it wasn't from a lack of care on the bench. It was just, if goals cost $1, we brought 75 cents to the rink.
0: The Silvertips now move on to take on the Chicoutimi Sanguinese tomorrow night at Prospera Place for another crack at the Kitchener Rangers in the Memorial Cup final on Sunday. Silvertips beating Chicoutimi 5-3 in their earlier game in the tournament. Kamloops Blazers captain Ryan Michael being nominated for a prestigious honor. Hockey Gives Blood has named him one of three nominees for the Dana Bronze Honorary Award for his work in promoting blood and stem cell donation and raising money through this past season. Stu Middleton, the Hockey Gives Blood co-founder.
9: Ryan really exemplified, what it meant to be a leader off the ice. He was someone, you could trust to follow through with all of his commitments, and he really did everything with a genuine desire of helping other people. He donated blood multiple times. He joined Canadian Blood Services Stem Cell Registry and helped fundraise nearly $4,000 last year.
0: The award will be presented by Gavin Betts of the Kingston Frontenacs and Charlie Morrison of the Quebec Remparts, Logan Stankoven winning that award back in 2023. It's Canada versus the U.S. in a Men's World Hockey Championship quarterfinal this morning in Fribourg, Switzerland, a repeat of the Olympic final led by Sidney Crosby and Macklin Celebrini. Canada going undefeated in the preliminary round. The Americans would lose 3 of 7, but still managed to claim the final spot in the quarters from Group A. Other action today, Finland battling the Czechs, Latvia battles Norway, and the host Swiss, who topped the round robin in Group A with an unblemished 7-0 record, will take on Sweden. Kendra Woodland arriving back here in Kamloops yesterday. She's returned after her first season in the PWHL with the Ottawa Charge with one takeaway.
10: So much fun. Like, I never thought that, hockey could be this fun, and playing professionally has been just such a dream. And obviously not playing as much as, maybe I'm used to, but just so much fun. And wouldn't change it for the world.
0: 26-year-old was the third stringer for the Charge, seeing just 45 minutes of game action in her first season. Woodland facing a summer of uncertainty as a free agent and four new expansion teams set to enter the league next year. She tells NL Sports, year one was a blast, saying she didn't know hockey could be this fun. The Kamloops Northpaw is gathering for the new season that opens tomorrow night at Norbrock against Corvallis. It'll be a new-look team with a mixture of Canadians and Americans coming together. Austin, Texas native and center fielder Cade Crawford liking the new surroundings.
11: Originally, I wanted to play somewhere, I wanted to get out of Texas, play somewhere kind of on the West Coast, and my coach told me about this opportunity. I was excited. I've never been to Canada before. It's been really cool since I've been here, just seeing all the scenery and everything. I mean, it's amazing. Like, if you look out in center field, the giant mountain back there, it's amazing.
0: The North Paws have most of their roster here ahead of tomorrow's home opener, which first pitch will be at 6:30. Well, no rest for the Blue Jays as they continue their push to get back up to 500 on the season and try and stay relevant in the American League East, as they are now in Baltimore for the start of a four-game stint against the Orioles, much of which will be heard right here on Radio NL. Jays coming into action after earning a series victory yesterday over Miami, edging the Marlins 2-1.
12: Fly ball to right field, hit well, it's gone! Rangers' first home run since the 5th of this month. It has been a while, but what a big spot for it as the Blue Jays take the lead.
0: Zuma Okamoto's 11th of the season would hold up as the Jays take 2 of 3 from the Marlins and are now 2 games below 500 with a chance to gain some separation in 3rd place in the AL East between themselves and the 4th place Orioles, just one back of the Jays. The game this afternoon on Radio NL from Baltimore, 3:30. One of 3 games that will carry in the 4-game series, save for tomorrow's matchup, as we're going to make some room for the BC Lions. The Leos in Winnipeg with Kamloops Products, Jacob Bond, and Colton Meikle still in tow as they take on the Blue Bombers tomorrow night in the final preseason matchup before the start of the regular season, brought to you all year long by Gord's Appliance and Mattress Center. It's back to action this evening for the Kamloops Venom as they look to shake off their slow start in the Junior Lacrosse League season. Venom in Armstrong to battle the North Okanagan Reapers, who have the best winning percentage in the league right now at 667, with a record of 5-2 over their first 7. Kamloops coming in having lost 6 of their first 8 games, struggling offensively, having scored just 53 times in those 8 games, including a pair of losses this past weekend in Cranbrook. The Venom returning home to Memorial Arena on Saturday as they will entertain the South Okanagan Flames. And a chance for Canadian star Shai Gilgeous-Alexander, the Oklahoma City Thunder, to punch their ticket to the NBA Finals once again tonight. The now 2-time league MVP and the Thunder are in San Antonio to take on South Cam product Kelly Olynyk and the San Antonio Spurs in Game 6 of the Western Conference Finals, up 3-2 in the series. And that's the latest from the NL Sports Desk.
13: From the swoosh of freshly tuned skis slicing powder down Sun Peaks, to a distant buzz of a water skier slicing through Kamloops Lake. That's Kamloops, and so are we. 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
1: In the middle of a brain buster, 60% of guys say they lie about this on a first date. What do you think they're lying about?
2: We got a lot of texts coming in, and one text I really think is a good answer is if they're looking for a relationship or not.
1: Yeah, a lot of people text that in.
2: Yeah, actually. Like, are you really looking for
1: a
2: relationship?
1: Are you serious, or you just want to hook up?
2: Yeah.
1: Not the right answer.
2: Okay, we have someone on the phone. Didn't get their name. Let's get it. Who's on the phone right now?
3: My name is Donovan.
2: Are you single? Are you married? What's your deal?
3: I'm in a relationship.
2: What have you lied about on a date? Like, what would you think the answer is?
3: I think it's cooking.
1: Cooking?
2: If I've you lied cook about, or not.
3: If you cook or not, yeah.
1: Good answer, but no. Wait,
2: have you lied about that, though? Is that why you gave that answer?
3: I have, yes. I have, yeah.
2: No, I have
1: I'm an
2: too.
1: Excellent cook.
2: I used to do that when I was younger. I would say, like, the guys would be like, so you a good cook? And I wasn't. I just didn't know how.
1: You're just like, yeah, of course I am.
2: I'd be like, I'm not bad. I wouldn't say I was good. I never said I was good. Okay. I just said I'm not bad, but
1: Donovan
2: I was bad.
1: Donovan said he was a chef, actually. Didn't you, Donovan?
2: Red Seal.
3: Yeah, I can cook steak, but I cook my pogos in there, the microwave. So
1: nice. Attaboy.
2: You gotta have a balance, right? Even the greatest chefs say craft dinner is good.
1: Yeah.
2: You know?
1: Thanks for trying, Donovan. Appreciate it, buddy. Have a great day.
3: Thank you. You as well.
2: Okay. Moira.
1: Moira. 60% of guys lie about this on a first date. What do you think it is?
4: It's the gym.
1: The gym.
2: Like if they go to the gym or how often or...
4: Yeah, how often they go to the gym.
1: Absolutely right. Yeah.
2: Yes, yes. And... Gotta say, we
4: thank
2: got
4: my daughter for that one.
2: Oh, she told you? She's like, Mom, this is what the deal is. People lie.
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1: Good morning. I'm Paul James with the latest from the NL Newsroom. After having the initial plan not get past the first gate, the proponents of a major housing and industrial redevelopment in Southwest Kamloops are going to have their plan viewed by the public. City Council approving a public hearing for a revised Kenna Village concept. One part housing, one part industrial, next to KRCC and up against Kenna Cartwright Park along the Trans-Canada heading out of Kamloops. City staff recommending the project go forward, with Development Director Marvin Kwiatkowski suggesting that even with a scaled back of housing from around 1,600 units down to 900, they still want to be careful about the amount of pressure a project of this scale would have on the development of the region overall.
2: Looking at implementing a maximum water use on the properties, that we would do that at time of subdivision. We did that as well on the property basically to the south of the highway. So that can help reduce the need for some of the water upgrades long term.
1: The original proposal from a group which included the potential for heavy industry and development in an area with some 1,600 homes, shot down by Kamloops Council in January. Scaled back version involving only light industrial businesses being allowed to set up, as well as around 700 fewer homes in total. Thompson-Nicola Regional District officially launching an alternative approval process tied to the proposed regional search and rescue facility to be built in Kamloops, if approvals are given. TNRD is seeking approval to borrow up to $6.3 million to help fund construction of the building, which would serve as the headquarters of Kamloops Search and Rescue and a training hub for local SAR teams. TNRD Communications Manager Colton Davies says the process works differently than the traditional referendum.
3: If you're against what's being proposed, you would have to submit an electoral response form by June 26, by that deadline. And what we're talking about here is the TNRD seeking approval to basically borrow funds to build a building that would be a regional search and rescue hall and training facility.
1: Under the AAP, residents who support the project don't need to do anything. The proposed facility would be built in Rayleigh near Highway 5 and would also be home to a new Kamloops Fire Rescue Hall number 5. Officials have confirmed now that they are enacting a search and recovery operation at the Nippon Dynawave Packaging Facility in Longview, Washington, after a tank containing thousands of liters of a highly toxic chemical used in paper processing exploded Tuesday morning. As of yesterday afternoon, 9 workers remain missing, 3 are dead, and 6 others hospitalized with serious injuries. The community of Longview, which is located on the I-5 corridor along the Washington state border with Oregon, said to be reeling from this.
4: I can't answer for how these families are feeling, but I can say that just from my grief, that what they're feeling is the most heart-wrenching, gut-wrenching pain that anyone could ever experience.
1: Officials say structural issues and safety concerns the reason the recovery process has taken so long. They describe the operation as slow, methodical, and deliberate. BC Conservatives say they are excited about the impending outcome of the party's leadership race, which will be known as of Saturday evening. Interim leader Trevor Halford says he expects the party to rally around whomever emerges as the party's next leader when the vote tally is officially announced this weekend. Halford asked about the direct line of questioning that Peter Miliband faced during the leadership debates by former MP Carolyn Findlay about his resolve to end DRIPA, given that his wife is Indigenous.
5: Whoever is successful on Saturday night, I think, is walking into a very healthy, stabilized situation. And it's incumbent on them, whether it's Carrie Lynn or any of the other four that are running, to make sure that they're coming into a caucus and coming into a party and they're listening to the members of that caucus.
1: Miliband, the only one of 5 candidates running for party leader who actually has a seat in the legislature. Of the other 4, only 2, Carrie Lynn Findlay and former BC Liberal Cabinet Minister Ian Black, have held public office. Results of the BC Conservative leadership vote will be announced on Saturday night. U.S. President Donald Trump holding an open cabinet meeting yesterday with Iran, one of the key topics.
6: Would you accept?
7: President Trump insists Iran is negotiating on fumes, rejecting the regime's demands to take control over the Strait of Hormuz in coordination with Oman.
8: Nobody's going to control it. We're going to watch over it. We'll watch over it, but nobody's going to control it.
7: The president even threatening that key U.S. ally in the Middle East.
8: Then Oman will behave just like everybody else, and we'll have to blow them up. They understand that. They'll be fine.
1: That is reporter Rachel Scott. And China's foreign minister to arrive here in Canada today for a 3-day visit covering trade, investment, and global security. Wang Yi, arrival marking the first visit to Canada by Chinese foreign minister in a decade. He and his Canadian counterpart, Anita Anand, expected to discuss the recently updated Canada-China strategic partnership, trade, investment, and global security. For the latest information throughout your day, go to RadioNL.com. 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
1: Be prepared for some very warm temperatures later on this afternoon, and it'll feel a bit muggy as well. 31 degrees anticipated here in Kamloops for today, with the humidex up to 34 degrees. That will bring with it the possibility of some thundershower activity later on this afternoon and early this evening as well, with the low tonight down to 16. For tomorrow, we are looking at some rain coming our way, possibly in the afternoon as well. Temperatures down to 24 degrees for the daytime high. As we get into the weekend, it's going to cool off a bit. 21 degrees under mostly cloudy conditions expected for your high on Saturday. We've got 20 degrees and mostly clouds on Sunday. Eases back up though. Monday, we're looking at 23 under partly cloudy skies, a 26 degree day anticipated on Tuesday with a mix of sun and cloud. 27 in the long-term forecast. Mix of sun and cloud, the call for Wednesday.
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1: Paul James with you from the NL Sports Desk. The Montreal Canadiens are now in a must-win situation. Habs are down 3-1 in the Eastern Conference NHL Final after once again being stifled by the Carolina Hurricanes defense and a 3-goal deficit heading into the dressing room after the first period, thanks to the kid from Kamloops.
12: Then Blake picks it up, Costas Pair getting in front of that attempt. Here's Blake with Stankoven. Score! 3-0 Carolina, and Stankoven on the feed from Blake.
1: Logan Stankoven with his team leading 8th of the playoffs as Carolina would go on to a 4-0 shutout of the Habs in front of a disappointed fan base at the Bell Centre. Montreal would only register 18 shots on Freddie Anderson for his shutout, which is better than the last two outings where Montreal would only register 12 shots in Game 2, then just 13 in Game 3, both 3-2 losses in overtime. Despite hearing it from the crowd at the Bell Center last night, who begged their team to get more shots on net, Canadiens captain Nick Suzuki says just getting pucks on the net isn't really going to be the answer.
13: We're a good offensive team. I feel like we're just, some execution right at the end isn't there right now, and we got to find a way to be better at that.
1: The Habs will try and avoid elimination tomorrow night in Raleigh in Game 5, while Carolina and Logan Stankoven will try to punch their ticket to the Stanley Cup Final, where they would clash with the Vegas Golden Knights. Well, it's a weekend of watching from the stands now for the Kelowna Rockets, as the hosts are out of the Memorial Cup. Rockets failing to come through despite facing a do-or-die scenario to earn a tiebreaker with a win over the WHL champion Everett Silvertips last night. It wasn't without precedent, as the Rockets were the only team other than Prince Albert to take a game from the Silvertips in the WHL playoffs. However, the Rockets were outmatched, going down to Everett 4-0 last night, despite star defenseman Landon Dupont getting the game off to tend to some unspecified injury. For Rockets forward and San Jose Sharks prospect Carson Wetch, he says getting a chance to close out his junior career in a Memorial Cup after being acquired by Kelowna from the Calgary Hitmen was worth the move.
14: I really can't say enough good things about him, how he represented the Blazers, the city of Kamloops, and of course Hockey Gives Blood. And we're just lucky to have him in town for so long, being a player ambassador. He really had many of the traits that Dana Bronze had, and known for his kindness and humility and sacrifice. And we really couldn't be happier to name him as a 2026 nominee for everything he's done for Hockey Gives Blood and Canadian Blood Services.
1: The Silvertips now move on to take on Chicoutimi in the semifinal matchup tomorrow night, with the winner to face the OHL's Kitchener Rangers in the Memorial Cup final on Sunday. Giving blood and giving back to the community, Kamloops Blazers captain Ryan Michael being recognized for his work with Hockey Gives Blood and the Canadian Blood Services Group. He's been named one of three CHL nominees for the Dania Bronze Honorary Award. The award, which was won by Logan Stankoven in 2023, will be announced in a couple of weeks' time. Well, she's home for the summer and with a smile. Kamloops PWHL goaltender Kendra Woodland, fresh off her first season in the Women's League with the Ottawa Charge. The 26-year-old calling it a year one win for herself.
15: Being able to get my foot in the door, sit on the bench for some games, get in a game, I think I can take all those bits and pieces and really say that it's been a really successful year for me.
1: Woodland not quite sure about what the future holds or where she'll end up in the fall, though.
15: Every team is able to protect three players. It leaves it to a lot of people to, you know, be free agents and explore what expansion might look like for them. Obviously, yeah, I'll probably be in that boat of being a free agent and kind of navigating.
1: There will be 12 new spots for goaltenders next season, with a four-team league expansion coming for next season. We're now on the eve of a new Kamloops Northwoods baseball season. The summer season opening up tomorrow night at Norbrock against Corvallis. New center fielder from Austin, Texas, Cade Crawford, hoping to help the team win this summer.
16: Me personally, I bring a lot of up-tempo and speed to the lineup, and I know we have a lot of guys that can hit the ball really well, so I think we're going to be doing really well. I mean, just excitement, really. I'm really excited to get out here and play in front of a bunch of fans. I mean, I couldn't be more grateful.
1: Riley Jepson will manage the team for a second straight summer. The Northpaws looking to build on a 25-29 season last year. First pitch tomorrow night at Norbrock at 6:30. The Blue Jays are back in action this afternoon here on Radio NL. They're in Baltimore for a four-game stint against the Orioles starting this afternoon. Jays head into action two games below 500, 8.5 games back of the Tampa Bay Rays in the AL East, who are finally coming back to earth after losing four straight. The Jays coming off a series win over the Miami Marlins after a 2-1 victory yesterday. Jays giving up an early run in the first to the Marlins, only to start a rally in the fifth thanks to a 10-pitch walk earned by Tyler Heineman in the at-bat before this.
17: 1-2 again, and this one's hit hard. Deep right center field, and it's off the wall. Heineman around third, coming to the plate and in to score as the Nathan Lucas double has tied it up.
1: The Jays, in taking 2 of 3 from the Marlins, can get back above 500 for the first time since April the 4th, 8 games into the season, if they can win 3 out of 4 in Baltimore. First pitch out of Baltimore set for 3:35 this afternoon. Our coverage of the Jays-Baltimore series getting underway at 3:30. We'll bring you games 1, 3, and 4 of the set, as we're going to make room for some football instead on Friday. Full slate of CFL preseason games tomorrow, with the BC Lions in Winnipeg to close out the preseason with a crack at the Bombers. Lions lineup should include Kamloops products Jacob Bond and Colton Meikle, who've been shifted around a bit to an offensive posture this preseason. Tomorrow's action for Gord's Appliance and Mattress Center from Winnipeg getting underway with our pregame coverage from Winnipeg at 4:30, kickoff at 5:30. Reigning back-to-back league MVP Canadian Shai Gilgeous-Alexander and the Oklahoma City Thunder can punch their ticket to the NBA Finals tonight in Texas. SGA and OKC are in San Antonio for Game 6 of the Western Conference Finals against South Cam product Kelly Olynyk and the Spurs. Thunder coming off a 32-point performance from Shai in Game 5, where they also held French phenom Victor Wembanyama, whom Kelly Olynyk is backing up off the bench, to just 20 points, 6 rebounds in the loss. Now, should OKC win tonight, the Thunder will be back in the NBA Final for the second year in a row. Play host to the New York Knicks in Games 1 and 2, before Games 3 and 4 would shift to New York, where the U.S. president claims he might end up at some point.
18: President Donald Trump says he plans to take in an NBA Finals game in New York when the series comes to Madison Square Garden next month. Trump says Knicks owner James Dolan asked him to join when the Knicks play either the Spurs or the Thunder. New York reached the finals for the first time since 1999 after sweeping Cleveland in the Eastern Conference Finals. Trump, a New York native, praised the Knicks' performance and called their return to the championship round after decades of futility, quote, great. Great to see. I'm Geffen Coolball.
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0: From the sounds of sanctuary at the BC Wildlife Park to the call of bald eagles standing watch over Peterson Creek, that's Kamloops, and so are we. 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
1: Alyssa, would you have a smell that is...
2: Yes, apparently you found it a little odd, but the people that get it will get it.
1: Okay.
2: When you walk into your barn and you open your tack room doors and the smell of horse sweat mixed with leather.
3: Okay.
2: That's my smell. And there might be a little Absorbing Junior in there too, which is one you referred to. It has a very distinct smell, but
3: sure
2: my doctor
3: does.
2: Told me not to use that on people anymore. It's like an anti-inflammatory.
3: Yeah.
2: But the smell, it's old horse sweat and used leather. Like
3: they should bottle that up.
2: Tack store. They should. Oh, I'd buy that.
3: Right?
2: For my husband, and then I'd just sniff him all day long.
3: Yeah, there you go.
1: That doesn't sound like a creep. I'm going to sniff my husband.
2: Well,
1: no,
2: it's not
1: I get
2: the first
1: it, though.
2: I've been called that. So
1: I love when Alex works all day. This is going to sound sick again. Alex works all day, and like I give him a hug, and I can kind of smell like a hint of BO, but it's like his, it's not like a someone I don't know is BO that walks by me and I gag. It's like his work sweat. I love that smell.
2: I like my horse's BO mixed with leather then, if you want to put it that way.
1: Yeah.
3: Do you also smell his work boots when he gets home? Is that what you also...
2: Ew.
3: Randy, do you do that? Huh?
1: No, no, Vinny, I'm not,
3: okay,
1: I'm not a monster.
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0: throw on some Bob Marley. Or some, you know, Rolling Stones. Anything good. Journey, yeah.
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0: City's development director, Marvin Kwiatkowski, says the original plan for some 1,600 housing units has been whittled down to around 900, with many of the would-be homes taking the form of row housing or apartments closer to Kenner Cartwright Park.
1: Looking at the multifamily, capping that at 630 units, increasing the maximum floor area ratio from 1.5 to 2.5, increasing the maximum height from 4 stories to 6 stories, except for the row houses where the maximum height is increased from 2 stories to 3 stories.
0: The new design also does away with earlier plans to allow for heavy and medium level industry, shifting to an ask for light industrial only. The original application from the developer group rejected by Kamloops Council back in January. Kamloops area residents now being asked to weigh in on a proposed new regional search and rescue headquarters and training facility. Thompson-Nicola Regional District launching its alternative approval process, seeking permission to borrow up to $6.3 million for 20 years for that project. The facility would become the future home of Kamloops Search and Rescue and would also serve as a regional training center for search and rescue teams across the Thompson-Nicola region. TNRD spokesperson Colton Davies says more than 140,000 eligible voters are allowed to take part in this process.
2: And this affects all electoral areas and member municipalities of the TNRD. So the number of eligible voters is actually just over 140,000. So good chance if you're listening to this, you're affected and have an opportunity to vote.
0: The proposed building would be located in Rayleigh on Devick Road beside Highway 5 and would also include space for a new Kamloops Fire Rescue Hall number 5. Recovery operation to find 9 missing employees following a chemical explosion at a paper mill in Washington State is underway, officials describing it as a slow, methodical, and deliberate mission. Reporter Melissa Adnan is in Longview, tells us officials tracking the chemical spill and its potential impact on the community as well, which is located along the I-5 near the southern Washington border with Oregon.
3: The EPA is here on the ground in Longview investigating the potential impacts to the air and water quality. This as the National Guard has been activated and a federal investigation is underway as this recovery effort painfully continues.
0: It's believed some 340,000 liters of the potentially explosive chemicals are still inside the collapsed tank. The mill itself, run by Japanese firm Nippon Dynawave Packaging. BC Conservatives interim leader says he's excited about the future of the party, with the new leader to be announced this coming weekend. Trevor Halford taking questions yesterday in Victoria about the perceived divisive nature of the campaign among the 5 candidates left for leader. Halford arguing that in the end, whomever emerges as the leader of the BC Conservatives will need to hear what the elected members want to say about the direction of the party inside the legislature.
4: Whoever's successful on Saturday will have a great opportunity to come in. And part of the challenge on policy is that a lot of the people that are in this race have not had a chance to come into this room and have those conversations with caucus about the policy that we set forward.
0: Among the 5 candidates in the running, only Kamloops Centre MLA Peter Millibar, an active member of the BC Conservative Caucus in Victoria. The results of the leadership vote will be known on Saturday evening. Prime Minister Mark Carney in New York today to meet with business leaders as the relationship between Canada and the U.S. remains somewhat rocky ahead of a review of the Continental Trade Pact.
5: The Prime Minister's office has not identified the CEOs, entrepreneurs, business leaders, and money managers that Prime Minister Mark Carney is expected to meet, but it says he is pitching Canada as an investment destination. Carney's also set to deliver remarks at the Economic Club of New York, outlining Canada's new economic strategy and the progress made so far. The trip comes as Mexican and American officials meet this week for negotiations on the Canada-US-Mexico Agreement on Trade. The United States has not officially launched negotiations with Canada. Kelly Malone, The Canadian Press, New York.
0: And China's foreign minister set to arrive in Canada today for the first visit of its kind in a decade.
6: Wang Yi is scheduled to spend 3 days in Canada on a visit that will include meetings with both the Prime Minister and Foreign Affairs Minister Anita Anand. Wang and Anand are expected to discuss the recently updated Canada-China strategic partnership, trade, investment, and global security. The last time a Chinese foreign minister visited Canada was 2016. Relations between the two countries deteriorated after Canada arrested a Chinese tech executive for the U.S. in 2018, and China then detained 2 Canadians. The relationship has recently thawed, and International Trade Minister Maninder Sidhu says this visit is a positive sign. Jason White, The Canadian Press.
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2: We're going to close out our May with a little bit of a possible bang today and tomorrow, with the possibility of some thundershower activity coming our way this afternoon and early this evening. Temperatures up quite a bit today, 31 degrees, with 34 expected to feel like, with the Humidex involved as well. Possible shower activity for tomorrow as we get into our weekend, with possible thundershower activity once again on Friday afternoon. With a high of just 24 degrees, though, it's going to be a cooler one as we get through the weekend. 21 degrees for your daytime high on Saturday under mostly clouds. Cloudy and 20 in the forecast for Sunday. As we start off our June, though, Monday we're looking at 23 degrees under partly cloudy skies. It's up to 26 with a mix of sun and cloud for Tuesday. 27, partly cloudy skies expected Wednesday.
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2: Paul James with you from the NL Sports Desk. Logan Stankoven and the Carolina Hurricanes now just one win away from a trip to the Stanley Cup Final. Now up 3-1 on the Montreal Canadiens. Hurricanes would turn it on early, scoring 3 goals in the first period to silence the crowd at the Bell Centre en route to a 4-0 shutout in Game 4 last night in Montreal.
5: The slot, it's Hudson, blocked. Down went Gostis Bear and away goes Blake. 2-on-1 with Stankoven. Jackson Blake, Stankoven scores, and it's 3-0. Carolina.
2: Logan Stankoven with his 8th of the playoffs, continuing to lead the Hurricanes in goals scored, now sitting 3rd behind Pavel Dorofeyev and Brett Howden of the Golden Knights, who have 10 each in the playoffs. For the Habs, they would generate 18 shots on net this game to Carolina's 43, with the Habs faithful at the Bell Center chanting, "Shoot the puck!" at the team, who only had 25 shots combined over the previous 2 games. Canadiens head coach Martin St-Louis says his team got what it deserved.
6: Game's gonna humble you. You know, whenever you get humble, you just stand tall. It's not fun to hear that, but they're not wrong.
2: Logan Stankoven and the Hurricanes can punch their ticket to the Stanley Cup Finals tomorrow night at home in Raleigh. If they do so, they will take on the Vegas Golden Knights. Tough finish for the hosts of this year's Memorial Cup. The Kelowna Rockets will be spectators this coming weekend as they were bounced from the 4-team tournament last night by the WHL champion Everett Silvertips. Facing a must-win situation to force a tiebreaker, the Rockets would put up a decent first 5 or so, but then it was Everett taking control. A goal from former Blazer Cade Rudyk just over 7 minutes into the first period would be the game winner, as the Silvertips would score another just 25 seconds later en route to a 4-0 shutout last night. Rockets head coach Derek Martin says Jackson Pisani's goal, his first ever in junior hockey for the rookie defenseman for Everett, the turning point.
7: The start was good from both teams. I thought... the backbreaker was the second goal. I think it took something out of our group, and for whatever reason, it just took us a long time to find it again. And, you know, it wasn't from a lack of care on the bench. It was just, if goals cost a dollar, we brought 75 cents to the rink.
2: The Silvertips now move on to take on the Chicoutimi Sanguinese tomorrow night at Prospera Place for another crack at the Kitchener Rangers in the Memorial Cup Final on Sunday. Silvertips beating Chicoutimi 5-3 in their earlier game in the tournament. Kamloops Blazers captain Ryan Michael being nominated for a prestigious honor. Hockey Gives Blood has named him one of 3 nominees for the Dana Bronze Honorary Award for his work in promoting blood and stem cell donation and raising money through this past season. Stu Middleton, the Hockey Gives Blood co-founder.
8: Ryan really exemplified, what it meant to be a leader off the ice. He was someone, you could trust to follow through with all of his commitments, and he really did everything with a genuine desire of helping other people. He donated blood multiple times. He joined Canadian Blood Services Stem Cell Registry and helped fundraise nearly $4,000 last year.
2: The award will be presented by Gavin Betts of the Kingston Frontenacs and Charlie Morrison of the Quebec Remparts, Logan Stankoven winning that award back in 2023. It's Canada versus the U.S. in a men's World Hockey Championship quarterfinal this morning in Freiburg, Switzerland, a repeat of the Olympic final led by Sidney Crosby and Macklin Celebrini. Canada going undefeated in the preliminary round. The Americans would lose 3 of 7, but still managed to claim the final spot in the quarters from Group A. Other action today, Finland battling the Czechs, Latvia battles Norway, and the host Swiss, who topped the round robin in Group A with an unblemished 7-0 record, will take on Sweden. Kendra Woodland arriving back here in Kamloops yesterday. She's returned after her first season in the PWHL with the Ottawa Charge with one takeaway.
9: So much fun. Like, I never thought that, hockey could be this fun, and playing professionally has been just such a dream. And obviously not playing as much as, you know, maybe I'm used to, but just so much fun. And wouldn't change it for the world.
2: 26-year-old was the third stringer for the Charge, seeing just 45 minutes of game action in her first season. Woodland facing a summer of uncertainty as a free agent and four new expansion teams set to enter the league next year. She tells NL Sports, year one was a blast, saying she didn't know hockey could be this fun. The Kamloops Northpaw is gathering for the new season that opens tomorrow night at Norbrock against Corvallis. It'll be a new-look team with a mixture of Canadians and Americans coming together. Austin, Texas native and center fielder Cade Crawford liking the new surroundings.
10: Originally, I wanted to play somewhere, I wanted to get out of Texas, play somewhere kind of on the West Coast, and my coach told me about this opportunity. I was excited. I've never been to Canada before. It's been really cool since I've been here, just seeing all the scenery and everything. I mean, it's amazing. Like, if you look out in center field, the giant mountain back there, it's amazing.
2: The Northpaws have most of their roster here ahead of tomorrow's home opener, which first pitch will be at 6:30. Well, no rest for the Blue Jays as they continue their push to get back up to 500 on the season and try and stay relevant in the American League East, as they are now in Baltimore for the start of a four-game stint against the Orioles, much of which will be heard right here on Radio NL. Jays coming into action after earning a series victory yesterday over Miami, edging the Marlins 2-1.
11: Fly ball to right field, hit well, it's gone! Okamoto's first home run since the 5th of this month. It has been a while, but what a big spot for it as the Blue Jays take the lead.
2: Kazuma Okamoto's 11th of the season would hold up as the Jays take 2 of 3 from the Marlins and are now 2 games below 500 with a chance to gain some separation in 3rd place in the AL East between themselves and the 4th place Orioles, just one back of the Jays. The game this afternoon on Radio NL from Baltimore 3:30, one of 3 games that will carry in the 4-game series, save for tomorrow's matchup, as we're going to make some room for the BC Lions. The Leos in Winnipeg with Kamloops Products, Jacob Bond and Colton Meikle still in tow as they take on the Blue Bombers tomorrow night in the final preseason matchup before the start of the regular season, brought to you all year long by Gord's Appliance and Mattress Center. It's back to action this evening for the Kamloops Venom as they look to shake off their slow start in the Junior Lacrosse League season. Venom in Armstrong to battle the North Okanagan Reapers, who have the best winning percentage in the league right now at 667, with a record of 5-2 over their first 7. Kamloops coming in having lost 6 of their first 8 games, struggling offensively, having scored just 53 times in those 8 games, including a pair of losses this past weekend in Cranbrook. The Venom returning home to Memorial Arena on Saturday as they will entertain the South Okanagan Flames. And a chance for Canadian star Shai Gilgeous-Alexander, the Oklahoma City Thunder, to punch their ticket to the NBA Finals once again tonight. The now 2-time league MVP and the Thunder are in San Antonio to take on South Cam product Kelly Olynyk and the San Antonio Spurs in Game 6 of the Western Conference Finals, up 3-2 in the series. And that's the latest from the NL Sports Desk.
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1: Y'all ready?
2: Let's go. The Insider. Now that's entertainment. The Insider with Randy Chase.
3: One celebrity just received a facelift. She said she never would have got one. She's been heavily against them for years and has written articles about it and blah, blah, blah. But no, she did it. Very shocked to see who finally caved and was like, you know what? I think maybe I could look a little better if I do this, okay? I'll tell you who got a facelift and yeah, it might shock you. We'll get to that in a second. But first, Gayle King, a.k.a. Oprah's bestie.
4: Yep.
3: Went on the Call Her Daddy podcast, and she's reliving the heartbreaking moment when she caught her husband cheating with her friend in her home.
4: The worst.
3: That would be the worst. No matter how rich you are, no matter who you are, like, that would be the worst.
5: The therapist said, it probably had to be that extreme for you to believe it. Because if you had caught them and they weren't buck naked, Alex, in my friggin' towel, I said, I can't believe that you are here and that you are doing this. And I even said, I thought we were friends.
3: She also touched on all the rumors about Oprah Winfrey and her being lovers.
5: It used to really bother me. The National Enquirer did a story about that's the reason for the divorce, because they're secretly gay. Number one, if we were gay, we would tell you, because believe me, there's nothing wrong with it. It's just, I prefer a man.
3: Anyways, you can check out the podcast with Gayle King. It's Alex Cooper, Gayle King, and Call Her Daddy. Spencer Pratt's still running for the mayor of Los Angeles.
4: What is this ridiculous?
3: Okay, I would like to ask you why it's ridiculous.
4: He's a reality TV guy, former reality TV guy who's into crystals.
3: He's not running for presidency. He's running.
4: Doesn't matter. He's running for mayor. Like, do you want some nut job running for mayor?
3: Opposed to the one they got?
4: No, no.
3: Exactly. People don't even look into these candidates. I read about everything about LA and who's running and what they've done for LA. Stephanie Pratt is Spencer's sister. And if you watch The Hills, they hate each other, okay? Even after The Hills, for years and years and years, there's been a lot of hatred between the two.
4: Yeah.
3: She said, do not trust my brother as mayor. This is ridiculous. That was about 6-8 months ago.
4: Yep.
3: But according to a new interview with Vanity Fair, Stephanie Pratt says her opinion was totally wrong. In the interview, she admitted that she was the first person to tell people not to vote for her brother. But since the LA fires, he has spent every single day literally finding the facts, the mistakes, negligence, and uncovering the truth that they never wanted us to know. Spencer has received support from many celebrities in Hollywood. Even Trump has voiced his support for him. Spencer also said if he loses the mayor gig, he's moving out of LA. And this was kind of shocking to see. Rosie O'Donnell, of all people, just shared before and after pictures of her facelift.
4: Okay.
3: I saw the pictures. I was like,
4: the results are in. Your thoughts?
3: I actually said in my head, is the facelift in the room with us?
4: Okay. So not much of a change is what you're saying.
3: If she could tell, that's all that matters, right? She says she loves it. It's very natural. It's not like a Hollywood facelift at all. I think it was more just pulling up the neck and the skin.
4: A little nippy tucky.
3: But she wrote a really poignant essay on all of this after saying she would never get it. She said, I used to feel very strongly about facelifts, not casually, morally. I had assigned myself as head of all women who would never, ever, ever. I thought it was a betrayal of feminism, of aging, of our team of women worldwide. And then I lost 50 pounds. It wasn't wrinkles, it was gravity. I'd look in the mirror and think, this isn't aging, this is melting with intention. So she did it and says she does not regret it.
4: Do it, Randy.
3: I'm going to, one day. I'm Randy, that's her insider.
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1: Good morning. I'm Paul James with the latest from the NL Newsroom. Proposed regional search and rescue hall and training center in Kamloops, now heading to public approvals through the Thompson-Nicola Regional District. TNRD launching a month-long alternative approval process, seeking approval to borrow up to $6.3 million for that project along with annual operating funds. The facility would become the future headquarters of Kamloops Search and Rescue, also serve as a regional training hub for other SAR groups throughout the Thompson-Nicola region. TNRD spokesperson Colton Davies says taxpayers looking at a comparatively small annual impact.
2: The cost would work out, as we're estimating today, to about $1.07 per 100,000 of assessed value. And if it did exceed what the maximum is allowed in the bylaw, then the board would actually have to go back and adopt a new bylaw.
1: That would translate to roughly $7 annually for a home assessed at $680,000. Residents opposed to this proposal have to submit their forms before June 26 to the regional district. That facility also to be home to a new Kamloops Fire Rescue Hall number 5. Much fewer available homes and a rejection of heavy industry. Those behind plans for a major development in southwest Kamloops now going to get their pitch before the public. Kamloops Council has given the green light for the so-called Kenna Village project to move to a public hearing after the initial plans for some 1,600 homes to be built next to an area zoned for medium to heavy industry were rejected by Council in early January. The only vote opposing the project from moving forward was Mayor Reed Hamer-Jackson, who argues the potential cost to taxpayers runs too high at this point, given the use of the development cost charge surplus that the city normally maintains to lower the tax rate earlier this year.
3: At this point, if they don't do anything, it's on the taxpayer for this $100 million, correct? Because we don't have any federal, provincial grant funding secured.
1: This version of the Kenna Village project, which was launched by noted Kamloops developer Mike Rink and put before council in January, was initially shot down over access concerns for Kenna Cartwright Park and the amount of homes next to an area zoned for heavy industry. The number of planned homes in Kenna Village being scaled back from the original 1,600 or so down to around 900 units, while the rezoning application calls for light industrial and mixed residential use only. BC Supreme Court jury here in Kamloops hearing a Russian voice message left by murder suspect Vitaly Stefanski on his daughter's WhatsApp account on the day his ex-wife went missing. The murder trial of Vitaly Stefanski here in Kamloops hearing his daughter, Selena Martin, translate the message, which heard the man say that her mother had, quote, made life hell. Tatiana Stefanski was found stabbed to death near a forest road April the 14th of 2024, a day after that message was left on their daughter's WhatsApp. Vitaly Stefanski has pleaded not guilty to second-degree murder. Guards at a prison down in the Lower Mainland seizing a number of contraband items, including several handmade stabbing weapons, during a lockdown. Corrections Service Canada says the lockdown began at the Medium Security Mission Institution May the 19th. Service says subsequent searches of the facility found contraband also included cell phones, drugs, and tattoo paraphernalia. The prison has since resumed normal operations and the lockdown has been lifted. Alcohol use hitting a 20-year low in BC, but remains above both national and recommended levels of intake. According to a report by the provincial health officer, people in BC are drinking an average of 8.8 drinks per week compared to the national average of 8.2. That's also significantly higher than the 1 to 2 drinks recommended per week to avoid most alcohol-related health risks. The report also says that the interior, as well as northern and island health regions of the province, have the highest level of drinking per person. Search has resumed for 9 people feared dead after a chemical spill at a paper mill in Longview, Washington, located close to the state border with Oregon along the I-5.
4: Crews are resuming the search for 9 people presumed killed at a Washington state paper mill where a chemical tank ruptured Tuesday. It's likely to be one of the deadliest U.S. workplace accidents in years, Governor Bob Ferguson.
5: We're bracing ourselves for this being the deadliest industrial tragedy in modern Washington state history. When you have a tragedy of that scale, the impacts on individuals, on families, and on communities is profound.
4: The presumed death toll rose to 11 after a second person died. Authorities say there's no hope of finding more survivors at the Nippon Dynawave Packaging Company in Longview. I'm Lisa Dwyer.
1: Back here at home, a chance for the opposition BC Conservatives to reflect on the impending close of the current legislative session in Victoria, which comes to a head as the party is set to introduce its new leader this weekend. Interim leader Trevor Halford taking questions from the legislative press gallery in Victoria yesterday, saying that the party actually believes it's in the process of electing the next premier of the province. Halford, one of a handful of BC United candidates which made the transition over to the BC Conservative fold, says he's often asked why he didn't decide to take on a crack at the leadership himself rather than just take on the interim role.
6: I don't think that you need to have leader in your title to lead. I think we've got a bunch of leaders inside of our caucus. Mm-hmm. We've got a bunch of leaders in the party. And, you know, any way that I can contribute, I will. And I can tell you, whoever wins will have my full support. And I thought that, you know, when I stepped forward to do the interim leader position, that it was a way for me to contribute. And I'm proud of the work that me and my colleagues have done over the last number of months.
1: BC Conservative Party will announce the results of the ongoing vote on Saturday night. Kamloops Centre MLA Peter Mullabar, among the five candidates in the running, which also includes Conservative pundit Caroline Elliott, former Member of Parliament Kerry Lynn Findlay, former BC Liberal Cabinet Minister Ian Black, and entrepreneur Yuri Fulmer. Among them, only Mullabar holds an elected seat in Victoria. Prime Minister Mark Carney is expected to address CEOs, entrepreneurs, business leaders, and money managers at the Economic Club of New York today. He's expected to outline Canada's new economic strategy and the progress made thus far. The visit to the United States' most populous city comes as U.S. Trade Representative Jamieson Greer saying earlier this week that there are significant trade issues with Canada. Greer has suggested that the Trump administration is unlikely to rubber stamp any renewal of the Canada-U.S.-Mexico Agreement on Trade, better known as CUSMA, and that the three countries are preparing for lengthy trade talks. China's foreign minister arriving here in Canada today for the first visit of his kind in a decade.
7: Wang Yi is scheduled to spend 3 days in Canada on a visit that will include meetings with both the Prime Minister and Foreign Affairs Minister Anita Anand. Wang and Anand are expected to discuss the recently updated Canada-China strategic partnership, trade, investment, and global security. The last time a Chinese foreign minister visited Canada was 2016. Relations between the two countries deteriorated after Canada arrested a Chinese tech executive for the U.S. in 2018, and China then detained two Canadians. The relationship has recently thawed, and International Trade Minister Maninder Sidhu says this visit is a positive sign. Jason White, The Canadian Press.
1: To the States, where the Democrat who is hoping to upset the Republicans for a U.S. Senate seat out of Texas, suggesting his efforts won't be in vain, James Tallarico will be facing Texas Attorney General Ken Paxton after he easily defeated four-term Republican Senator John Cornyn to win the party's nomination in the Republican primaries earlier this week. Tallarico, who is a Texas state senator, still says he's not overly concerned.
8: The real fight in this country is not left versus right. It's top versus bottom. Whether you're a little more conservative, a little more progressive, whether you're rural, suburban, urban, whether you're black, white, brown, we're all getting screwed by this broken system, by the people at the top, the billionaire mega donors and their puppet politicians like Ken Paxton.
1: Paxton, who earned the endorsement of U.S. President Donald Trump, not a shoo-in, though, as polling in the major centers in Texas does show a growing trend toward voting Democrat. U.S. President Donald Trump holding a cabinet meeting yesterday where he asserted that Iran is negotiating on fumes and insists that November's midterm elections won't make him rush into any deal. The reporter Michelle Price inside part of that meeting and says it was sort of a typical meeting for Trump, who hit on a lot of the hot spots, hot topics in the headlines.
9: The president spent much of the time talking when he called on a couple of members of his cabinet, but he provided about a 10-minute update on the renovations he has been doing around the District of Columbia, including repairs he's doing ahead of the nation's 250th anniversary. The president also spoke a lot about Iran as a deal is being worked out with Iran to end that war. The president said that Iran thought it could outweigh him, but he is not in a rush, and he said he wasn't concerned about the looming midterms and the price of gas. He even said, quote, I don't care about the midterms.
1: Meantime, the U.S. is imposing more sanctions on Iran,
10: this time targeting the country's newly created agency that's trying to control shipping through the Strait of Hormuz. It's the latest effort to use economic leverage on top of military action to push Iran's leadership into an agreement to end the war and open the waterway. The sanctions were announced after officials told AP U.S. forces had carried out new strikes on an Iranian military facility after downing Iranian attack drones. I'm Ben Thomas.
1: Still on the international front, rescue divers have located a group of trapped miners inside a flooded cave in Laos. But as reporter Britt Clennett tells us, just the first step of a very dangerous operation.
11: The gold miners telling one of those divers they are hungry and tired, but not injured. Rescuers outside the cave celebrating the news. But it is a race against time now to find a way to get the five miners out and find two more who are missing.
1: The cave they were doing some amateur gold prospecting in became flooded after a sudden rainstorm last week, trapping the seven local villagers underground. The teams who helped rescue the trapped Thai soccer team a few years back in a similar situation said to be helping with the rescue coordination. Well, meet Argus, spherical robot being developed at Duke University that can move and see in any direction.
12: A new robot developed at Duke University looks like the head of a dandelion or a many-eyed monster. It's named Argus after the giant from Greek mythology. Argus has depth-sensing cameras on each of its 20 telescoping legs that radiate from a central core.
13: Who said, you know, if you have a robot to help us in a most effective way, have to look like us?
12: Engineering professor Boyun Chen.
13: Think about building robots as a new species.
12: In experiments, Argus can climb between brick walls, navigate sandy beaches, and roll over forest undergrowth. If a leg breaks, it can keep going.
13: So, you know, one thing we would love to see is how Argus would behave in, outer space.
12: I'm Jennifer King.
1: And the spinning battle-top toys that whirled through the playgrounds across the globe in the early 2000s said to be experiencing a resurgence here in Canada. Colton Dierke says he launched a Vancouver Island Beyblade League 2 years ago and now has 120 members. Says part of the appeal is nostalgia.
14: I really was into Beyblade back in like the OG Beyblade days. I think it came out in like 2001. I was really wrapped up with anime. I was walking through Walmart with my son, and my son's like four. And I had this like crazy core memory when I saw a Beyblade up on the wall. And I was like, whoa, Beyblade is back? Like, this is insane.
1: Hasbro actually licenses the toys in North America. Hasbro Canada's spokesperson saying that they're actually experiencing a resurgence driven largely by nostalgia, as well as some new innovation. For the latest information throughout your day, go to RadioNL.com. Your weather's next.
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1: It's going to be another warm one here today in Kamloops with temperatures up around 31 degrees on the thermometer, possibly 34, though, if you add in the humidex. That's because the humidex is going to be a factor as we move forward this afternoon with the possibility of some late afternoon and early evening thundershower activity mixed in there as well. Low tonight down to 16. For tomorrow, temperatures are going to come down fairly significantly as a system is going to work its way through, and that's going to cool things off. 24 degrees for your high with the possibility of some late afternoon thundershower activity for tomorrow as we work our way into what is going to be a mostly cloudy weekend and cooler as well. 21 degrees only for your high on Saturday under mostly clouds. For now, no word yet on any rain and or thundershower activity mixed in there. 20 degrees for your daytime on Sunday under mostly cloudy skies as well. As we get into June, though, things will start to warm back up. We're at 23 degrees under a mix of sun and cloud on Monday, June the 1st, and then it warms up to 26 on your Tuesday, 27 degrees under partly cloudy skies anticipated on Wednesday. Around the region this hour, another warm one expected in Clearwater today. They've got a high of 31, looking at 13 degrees right now. Up the road in Blue River, 10 degrees at the moment, a high of 25 under sunshine. We've got 13 degrees right now in Barrier, also a sunny day there. Up the hill in Sun Peaks, 15 degrees, another 30 degree plus day up the hill. Salmon Arm, the Shuswap, expecting partly cloudy skies, chance of showers this afternoon, high of 29 with 14 on the thermometer as we speak. Ashcroft and Cache Creek with a 31 degree day. They're at 13 at the moment. Merritt, the Nicola Valley, 30 degrees, possible thundershower activity this afternoon for them as well. Right now they're 12 degrees. Down the coast of Vancouver, sunny day there, 20 for their high. We've got 15 for Vancouver. And here in Kamloops, as mentioned, daytime high 31, 34 with the humidex. We're currently mostly clear and 15.
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1: Paul James with you from the NL Sports Desk. It is a day off for the NHL playoffs, as the West has already been sorted out and the East just possibly one game away from being sorted. The Montreal Canadiens finding themselves in a do-or-die situation now. The Habs now down 3-1 in their Eastern Conference Final after once again being stifled by the Carolina Hurricanes defense. This on top of giving them a 3-goal advantage heading into the dressing room after period number one, thanks in part to the kid from Kamloops.
17: Then Blake picks it up, Costas Pierre. Getting in front of that attempt. Here's Blake with Stankoven. Score! 3-0 Carolina! And Stankoven on the feed from Blake.
1: Logan Stankoven with his team leading 8th of the playoffs as Carolina would go on to a 4-0 shutout of the Habs in front of a disappointed fan base at the Bell Center. Montreal only registering 18 shots on Freddie Anderson for his shutout. Still better, though, than the last two outings, where Montreal would only register 12 shots on goal in Game 2, then 13 in Game 3, both of those 3-2 losses in overtime, though. Despite hearing it from the crowd at the Bell Center last night, who begged their team to get more shots on the net, Canadiens captain Nick Suzuki says just getting pucks toward Freddie Anderson really not going to be the full answer.
18: We're a good offensive team. I feel like we're just, execution right at the end isn't there right now, and we got to find a way to be better at that.
1: The Habs will try and avoid elimination tomorrow night in Raleigh in Game 5, while Carolina and Logan Stankoven will try to punch their ticket to the Stanley Cup Final as they would clash against the Vegas Golden Knights, as mentioned. Well, it's a weekend of watching from the stands for the Kelowna Rockets, as the hosts are now out of the Memorial Cup. The Rockets failing to come through despite facing a do-or-die scenario to earn a tiebreaker with a win over the WHL champion Everett Silvertips last night. However, the Rockets were just outmatched. They would go down to Everett 4-0 despite star defenseman Landon Dupont not playing in last night's game after first taking warm-ups.
19: He was a healthy scratch tonight.
20: Okay.
19: That's a joke. Tough crowd. He's a little nicked up and wanted to give it a try, and I think it'll be pretty good going forward.
1: Everett head coach Steve Hamilton with the joke there, who would get the offense instead from other guys on the blue line. This included the first goal and game winner from former Blazer Cade Rudig about 7 minutes into the first period. Then 25 seconds later, insult to injury for Kelowna, as Jackson Pisani would score to make it 2-0. Who? Well, not only was that his first goal of the tournament, but it was also his first goal ever in junior hockey for Pisani, as he only registered 5 assists during the 48 games that he suited up for Everett this season. 17-year-old from north of Edmonton forced into the post-game news conference to answer for his effort.
21: Yeah, it was pretty surreal, and obviously pretty cool to do it at the kind of biggest junior hockey tournament there is, so that was nice.
1: Now on the other side, for Rockets forward and San Jose Sharks prospect Carson Wentz, he says he's getting a chance to close this out his junior career in a Memorial Cup after being acquired by Kelowna from the Calgary Hitmen. Worth the move.
22: When I first got traded here, all I heard about was the history and the legacy and everything. And I think after playing a whole year here, the pride that I had every time I got to put on a Kelowna Rockets jersey was unbelievable. And this was definitely one of the best years of junior hockey I've ever had in my life. And it wasn't because of what happened on the ice, because of the guys that were in the room. Every single guy to a T was like family out there.
1: The Silvertips now move on to take on Chicoutimi in the semifinal matchup tomorrow night, with the winner to face the OHL's Kitchener Rangers in the Memorial Cup Final on Sunday. Now, off the ice, giving blood and giving back to the community, Kamloops Blazers captain Ryan Michael being recognized for his work with Hockey Gives Blood and the Canadian Blood Services Group. He's been named one of 3 CHL nominees for the Dana Bronze Honorary Award, an award to remember the humble Broncos trainer who passed away 5 days after the 2018 bus crash. Hockey Gives Blood co-founder Stu Middleton says Ryan exemplifying what the award is all about.
23: I really can't say enough good things about him, how he represented the Blazers, the city of Kamloops, and of course Hockey Gives Blood. And we're just lucky to have him in town for so long, being a player ambassador. He really had many of the traits that Dana Bronze had, and known for his kindness and humility and sacrifice, and we really couldn't be happier to name him as a 2026 nominee for everything he's done for Hockey Gives Blood and Canadian Blood Services.
1: That award, which was won by Kamloops' own Logan Stankoven in 2023, will be announced in a couple of weeks' time. Well, she is home for the summer and with a smile, and also an advocate for Hockey Gives Blood. Kamloops' PWHL goaltender Kendra Woodland, fresh off her first season in the Women's League with the Ottawa Charge. 26-year-old calling year one a win.
2: Being able to get my foot in the door, sit on the bench for some games, get in a game, I think I can take all those bits and pieces and really say that it's been a really successful year for me.
1: Woodland, not quite sure what the future holds or where she may end up in the fall.
2: Every team is able to protect three players. It leaves it to a lot of people to, you know, be free agents and explore what expansion might look like for them. Obviously, yeah, I'll probably be in that boat of being a free agent and kind of navigating.
1: There will be 12 new spots for goaltenders next season, with a four-team league expansion coming for next season as well. We're on the eve of a new Kamloops North Paws baseball season. Summer season opening up tomorrow night at Norbrock against Corvallis. New center fielder from Austin, Texas, Cade Crawford, hoping to help the home team win this summer.
3: Me personally, I bring a lot of up-tempo and speed to the lineup, and I know we have a lot of guys that can hit the ball really well, so I think we're going to be doing really well. I mean, just excitement, really. I'm really excited to get out here and play in front of a bunch of fans. I mean, I couldn't be more grateful.
1: Riley Jepson, too, managed the team for a second straight summer. The North Paws hoping to build on their 25-29 season last year. First pitch tomorrow night from Norbrock at 6:30. Now, the Blue Jays are back in action this afternoon here on Radio NL. They're in Baltimore for a four-game stint against the Orioles starting this afternoon. The Jays heading into action two games below 500, 8.5 games back of the Tampa Bay Rays in the AL East, who are actually starting to come back to earth a little bit. They've lost four straight. Now, the Jays coming in off a series victory over the Miami Marlins yesterday after a 2-1 victory, with the Jays giving up an early run in the first to the Marlins, only to start a rally in the fifth, thanks to a 10-pitch walk earned by Tyler Heineman, the at-bat before this happened.
5: 1-2 again, and this one's hit hard. Deep right center field, and it's off the wall. Heineman around third, coming to the plate and in to score as the Nathan Lucas double has tied it up.
1: The Jays taking 2 of 3 from the Marlins at home and can get back above 500 for the first time since April the 4th, 8 games into the season, with a 3 out of 4 weekend in Baltimore. First pitch out of Baltimore set for this afternoon, about 3:35. Our coverage of the Jays Baltimore series getting underway at 3:30 this afternoon, as we'll be bringing you games 1, 3, and 4 of the set. We are going to make way tomorrow afternoon, though, for some football instead. Full slate of CFL preseason games tomorrow. BC Lions in Winnipeg to close out their preseason with a crack at the Bombers. Lions lineup should include Kamloops products. Jacob Bond and Colton Meikle have been shifted around a little bit in an offensive posture this preseason. Tomorrow's action for Gord's Appliance and Mattress Center, as they will be all season long, from Winnipeg will get underway with our pregame coverage from Winnipeg at 4:30. That's one of 4 preseason games, which also has Toronto at home to Hamilton, Ottawa hosting Montreal, Calgary on the road versus Edmonton. Now, off the field, CFL with a new TV deal reportedly worth around $500 million. TSN will still carry most of the games starting next season, 60 of the league's 81 regular season matchups, while streaming service DAZN gets an exclusive weekly Saturday night game. The 6-year agreement also brings YouTube into the CFL's broadcast package for preseason games and original content. Now, off the pitch, tomorrow, decision day for head coach Jesse Marsh and Canada's men's soccer team. Marsh expected to trim his 32-man training camp roster down to 26 for the World Cup. Canada has been training in Charlotte, North Carolina. Canada opening up Group B action June the 12th in Toronto against Bosnia-Herzegovina. Reigning back-to-back league MVP Canadian Shai Gilgeous-Alexander and his Oklahoma City Thunder able to punch their ticket to the NBA Finals again this season tonight in Texas. SGA and OKC are in San Antonio for game number 6 of the Western Conference Final tonight against South Cam product Kelly Olynyk and the Spurs. The Thunder coming off a 32-point performance from Shai in game 5, where they held French phenom Victor Wembanyama, whom Kelly Olynyk is actually backing up on the bench, to just 20 points, 6 rebounds in the loss on Tuesday. Should they win tonight, the Thunder will be back in the NBA Final for the second year in a row. They play host to the New York Knicks in games 1 and 2 of the Finals, before games 3 and 4 would then shift to New York, where a guy of some note might show up at one point.
4: President Donald Trump says he plans to take in an NBA Finals game in New York when the series comes to Madison Square Garden next month. Trump says Knicks owner James Dolan asked him to join when the Knicks play either the Spurs or the Thunder. New York reached the finals for the first time since 1999 after sweeping Cleveland in the Eastern Conference Finals. Trump, a New York native, praised the Knicks' performance and called their return to the championship round after decades of futility, quote, "Great to see." I'm Geffen Coolball.
1: And it is back into action tonight for the Kamloops Venom as they look to shake off their slow start in the Thompson Okanagan Junior Lacrosse League season. Venom and Armstrong to battle the North Okanagan Reapers, who right now have the best winning percentage in the league at 667 with a record of 5-2 in their first seven games. Kamloops coming in having dropped six of their first eight and are struggling offensively, having scored just 53 times in those eight games, which included a pair of losses this past weekend in Cranbrook. The Venom return home to Memorial on Saturday as they will entertain the South Okanagan and Flames. That is the latest from the NL Sports Desk.
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1: We got another mixed day on the North American markets, which are mostly in positive territory, save for the Dow, which is down just slightly as traders sort of sit back, wait, and watch to see what the latest whims of the Trump administration may or may not be when it comes to the overall economy and moves that may or may not impact it. Dow in New York off just 30 points to 50,614. We've got the S&P 500, though, up 29, the NASDAQ up 117. Now, here in Canada, the S&P TSX sort of following suit, sort of sitting back, waiting and watching to see what is going to transpire. Up 61 points to 434.72. Some of the movers here in Canada today, including BlackBerry shares, have been on the move quite dramatically over the course of this past week or so, thanks to mostly positive news coming up from U.S. regulators and its shift toward some interesting stuff on the software side of things. BlackBerry shares up about 1 2/3% on the day. We've got Whitecap Resources up about 1 1/4%. Nice day for Baytex shares up about 3 1/4% or so. On the downside, we're looking at CIBC shares off close to 5% on the day. Another banking stock, Bank of Nova Scotia, down about 2%. On the commodities board, spot gold price is up today slightly, $18 and change to $4,472 per ounce. Slight increase in the West Texas Intermediate crude oil price for delivery in July. It is up to $89.32. That's a rise of 64 cents per barrel today. Western Canada Select Calgary's price for the U.S. market set down fairly substantially this morning off nearly $4, $3.97 per barrel to $71.61. Canadian dollar doing a little bit better today. It is starting to gain ground against the greenback, up 20 basis points to 72.45 cents to the U.S. dollar. And another rattling day for the Bitcoin exchange. Those who are invested in cryptocurrency taking a bit of a bath here over the past few trading days. Down $2,500 right now, the Bitcoin exchange is, to $72,645 and change.
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20: A viral thread online is getting a lot of attention. It's just basically asking you what your favorite scent is. And it doesn't have to be a conventional scent. Like, we're not talking perfumes. Anything that reminds you maybe a nostalgic smell that you've always loved. Maybe not everyone loves it, but you do.
24: Yeah, Dave texted and said my favorite nostalgic smell is cow dung. Back when I used to go to my grandpa's farm and help out when I was a kid. So very, you know, brings back memories from when he was a kid.
20: I feel like for me, that makes me gag.
24: You could never be a farm girl.
20: Unless I was born into that, and that's all
24: well,
20: I knew.
24: I know, but like
20: it's
24: now...
20: It's hard to go into a farm life and be like, I love the smell if you're not from a farm.
24: Yeah.
20: Yeah, I understand.
24: You could not do it.
20: Because like, I was going to say something really nasty, actually, and then I almost said it, but now I'm like, should I say it? Was, yeah, I'm going to say it. So sometimes...
24: What do you do? What?
20: My daughter, like... If she like has like a, you know, a little poopy smell.
24: So it reminds you of a farm, does it?
20: No, it doesn't gross me out. It like, I'm like, aw. Like, I used to, like, gag, and now...
24: Yeah, I know.
20: I still gag sometimes, but...
24: My favorite memory of all time was when you brought Bo for the very first time over to our house, and you were changing her diaper, and she had a blowout.
20: It was her only blowout she's ever had that bad.
24: Yeah, you were so disgusted, you were gagging, and you actually puked while you were changing her diaper.
20: On your floor, and you're in your bedroom.
24: And I walked by, I'm like...
20: No, you were laughing so hard, you couldn't contain yourself.
24: Yeah, I was.
20: You're like, it's okay, so she's...
24: You'll be fine.
20: Poop on your bed, and I throw up on your floor. Yeah. Anywho, somebody texted in, I love the smell of a baby fresh out of the bath.
24: Yeah.
20: I know. Oh God, all this is making me sentimental.
24: Perimenopause. It's great.
20: Oh, it's freaking awful. Why do we have to get peri and then the real thing? Can we just all get it? Just
24: because
20: call
24: it just
20: it what
24: wants
20: it
24: to
20: is.
24: Prepare you for what you're about to experience.
20: Thank you so much, Mother Nature. That's so sweet of you.
24: Yeah.
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2: Good morning. I'm Paul James with the latest from the NL Newsroom. Well, after having the initial plan not get past the first gate, the proponents of a major housing and industrial redevelopment plan in southwest Kamloops are going to get their plan reviewed by the public. City Council moving forward with a public hearing for the revised Kenna Village concept. One part housing, one part industrial, next to KRCC and along the Trans-Canada heading out of Kamloops. City staff recommending the project move forward to that public hearing, with Development Director Marvin Kwiatkowski suggesting that even with a scale back of housing from around 1,600 units down to about 900, still want to be careful about the amount of pressure that the project of this scale would have on the local infrastructure.
3: Looking at implementing a maximum water use on the properties, that we would do that at time of subdivision. We did that as well on the property basically to the south of the highway. So that can help reduce the need for some of the water upgrades long term.
2: The original proposal from a group, which included the potential for heavy industrial development in an area with some 1,600 homes, shot down by Kamloops Council in January. Scaled back version involves only light industrial businesses being allowed to set up, as well as around 700 fewer homes in total. Thompson-Nicola Regional District has officially launched an alternative approval process tied to a proposed new regional search and rescue facility here in Kamloops. TNRD seeking approval to borrow up to $6.3 million to help fund construction of the building, which would serve as the headquarters of Kamloops Search and Rescue and would also be a training hub for SAR teams around the region and a new fire hall. TNRD Communications Manager Colton Davies says the process works a little differently than the traditional referendum.
4: If you're against what's being proposed, you would have to submit an electoral response form by June 26, by that deadline. And what we're talking about here is the TNRD seeking approval to basically borrow funds to build a building that would be a regional search and rescue hall and training facility.
2: Under the AAP, residents who support the project don't need to do anything, just sit back and watch. The proposed facility would be built in Raleigh near Highway 5 and would also house Kamloops Fire Rescue's Hall Number 5, though the City of Kamloops would fully fund the fire hall portion separately from the TNRD borrowing. AAP remains open until June the 26th. Officials now confirming they're enacting a search and recovery operation at the Nippon Dynawave packaging facility in Longview, Washington, after a tank at that paper mill containing thousands of liters of a chemical used in paper processing exploded on Tuesday morning. As of yesterday, 9 workers remain missing. 3 deaths have been confirmed, 6 others hospitalized with injuries. The community of Longview, located along the I-5, along the Washington state border with Oregon, reeling from the impact.
5: I can't answer for how these families are feeling, but I can say that just from my grief, that what they're feeling is the most heart-wrenching, gut-wrenching pain that anyone could ever experience.
2: Officials say structural issues and safety concerns the reason the recovery process has taken so long. Not clear if Prime Minister Mark Carney is going to be connecting with when he delivers comments at the Economic Club of New York today. Prior to his departure, his office didn't specifically identify the CEOs, entrepreneurs, business leaders, and money managers expected to be listening when he pitches Canada as an investment destination. His trip comes as Mexican and American officials meet this week for negotiations on the Canada-U.S.-Mexico Agreement on Trade, or CUSMA, as we call it. The United States has not officially launched the CUSMA negotiations with Canada as of yet. China's foreign minister, though, is going to be here in Canada today for a 3-day visit covering trade, investment, and global security. Wang Yi's arrival, marking the first visit to Canada by a Chinese foreign minister in around a decade. Wang Yi and his Canadian counterpart, Anita Anand, expected to discuss recently updated Canada-China Strategic Partnership, Trade, Investment, and Global Security Pact. After meeting with Chinese President Xi Jinping in January, Prime Minister Mark Carney securing tariff relief for Canadian agricultural sectors, including canola and seafood. In exchange, Canada agreeing to drop the 100% tariff on certain Chinese electric vehicles. Well, it's feared this Ebola outbreak in Central Africa could become the deadliest on record. Latest analysis from the World Health Organization putting the number of probable cases in the eastern DR Congo near 1,000, with at least 220 suspected deaths. Dr. Chike Ikawasu is the Emergencies Program Director for the World Health Organization, points out that the initial symptoms of this virus present with fever and aches, but progress quickly, making tracking of the virus very difficult.
6: Ebola is all.

0: always a game of cat and mouse because we have to be, we don't know where it will come from. We don't know when. So we have to kind of continuously work with what we have in order to get to where we need to be.
1: Adding to the challenge is that this version of Ebola making the rounds does not have a vaccine nor any known medications that can help fight it off. French lawmakers have voted to symbolically repeal a 17th century law that governed enslaved people in France's colonies. National Assembly unanimously approving the bill to repeal the Code Noir, a decree signed in 1685 by King Louis XIV, France abolishing slavery in 1848, but the decree was never formally repealed. President Emmanuel Macron recently suggesting the idea of reparations for slavery, though no details as of yet. For the latest information throughout your day, go to RadioNL.com. Weather, coming up next.
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1: We're going to close out our May with a little bit of a possible bang today and tomorrow, with the possibility of some thundershower activity coming our way this afternoon and early this evening. Temperatures up quite a bit today, 31 degrees, with 34 expected to feel like, with the Humidex involved as well. Possible shower activity for tomorrow as we get into our weekend, with possible thundershower activity once again on Friday afternoon. With a high of just 24 degrees, though, it's going to be a cooler one as we get through the weekend. 21 degrees for your daytime high on Saturday under mostly clouds. Cloudy and 20 in the forecast for Sunday. As we start off our June, though, Monday we're looking at 23 degrees under partly cloudy skies. It's up to 26 with a mix of sun and cloud for Tuesday. 27, partly cloudy skies expected Wednesday.

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2: Paul James with you from the NL Sports Desk. Logan Stankoven and the Carolina Hurricanes now just one win away from a trip to the Stanley Cup Final. Now up 3-1 on the Montreal Canadiens. Hurricanes would turn it on early, scoring 3 goals in the first period to silence the crowd at the Bell Centre en route to a 4-0 shutout in Game 4 last night in Montreal.
3: The slot, it's Hudson, blocked. Down went Gostis Bear and away goes Blake. 2-on-1 with Stankoven. Jackson Blake, Stankoven scores, and it's 3-0 Carolina.
2: Logan Stankoven with his 8th of the playoffs, continuing to lead the Hurricanes in goals scored, now sitting 3rd behind Pavel Dorofeyev and Brett Howden of the Golden Knights, who have 10 each in the playoffs. For the Habs, they would generate 18 shots on net this game to Carolina's 43, with the Habs faithful at the Bell Center chanting, "Shoot the puck!" at the team, who only had 25 shots combined over the previous 2 games. Canadiens head coach Martin St-Louis says his team got what it deserved.
4: Game's going to humble you. You know, whenever you get humble, you just stand tall. It's not fun to hear that, but they're not wrong.
2: Logan Stankoven and the Hurricanes can punch their ticket to the Stanley Cup Finals tomorrow night at home in Raleigh. If they do so, they will take on the Vegas Golden Knights. Tough finish for the hosts of this year's Memorial Cup. The Kelowna Rockets will be spectators this coming weekend as they were bounced from the 4-team tournament last night by the WHL champion Everett Silvertips. Facing a must-win situation to force a tiebreaker, the Rockets would put up a decent first 5 or so, but then it was Everett taking control. A goal from former Blazer Cade Rudyk just over 7 minutes into the first period would be the game winner, as the Silvertips would score another just 25 seconds later en route to a 4-0 shutout last night. Rockets head coach Derek Martin says Jackson Pisani's goal, his first ever in junior hockey for the rookie defenseman for Everett, the turning point.
5: The start was good from both teams. I thought... You know, the backbreaker was the second goal. I think it took something out of our group, and for whatever reason, it just took us a long time to find it again. And, you know, it wasn't from a lack of care on the bench. It was just, you know, if goals cost a dollar, we brought 75 cents to the rink.
2: The Silvertips now move on to take on the Chicoutimi Sanguinese tomorrow night at Prospera Place for another crack at the Kitchener Rangers in the Memorial Cup Final on Sunday. Silvertips beating Chicoutimi 5-3 in their earlier game in the tournament. Kamloops Blazers captain Ryan Michael being nominated for a prestigious honor. Hockey Gives Blood has named him one of 3 nominees for the Dana Bronze Honorary Award for his work in promoting blood and stem cell donation and raising money through this past season. Stu Middleton, the Hockey Gives Blood co-founder.
6: Ryan really exemplified, you know, what it meant to be a leader off the ice. He was someone, you know, you could trust to follow through with all of his commitments, and he really did everything with a genuine desire of helping other people. He donated blood multiple times. He joined Canadian Blood Services Stem Cell Registry and helped fundraise nearly $4,000 last year.
2: The award will be presented by Gavin Betts of the Kingston Frontenacs and Charlie Morrison of the Quebec Remparts, Logan Stankoven winning that award back in 2023. It's Canada versus the U.S. in a Men's World Hockey Championship quarterfinal this morning in Freiburg, Switzerland, a repeat of the Olympic final led by Sidney Crosby and Macklin Celebrini. Canada going undefeated in the preliminary round. The Americans would lose 3 of 7, but still managed to claim the final spot in the quarters from Group A. Other action today, Finland battling the Czechs, Latvia battles Norway, and the host Swiss, who topped the round robin in Group A with an unblemished 7-0 record, will take on Sweden. Kendra Woodland arriving back here in Kamloops yesterday. She's returned after her first season in the PWHL with the Ottawa Charge with 1 takeaway.
7: So much fun. Like, I never thought that, you know, hockey could be this fun, and playing professionally has been just such a dream. And obviously not playing as much as, you know, maybe I'm used to, but just honestly just so much fun. And yeah, wouldn't change it for the world.
2: 26-year-old was the third stringer for the Charge, seeing just 45 minutes of game action in her first season. Woodland facing a summer of uncertainty as a free agent and 4 new expansion teams set to enter the league next year. She tells NL Sports, year one was a blast, saying she didn't know hockey could be this fun. The Kamloops Northpaw is gathering for the new season that opens tomorrow night at Norbrock against Corvallis. It'll be a new-look team with a mixture of Canadians and Americans coming together. Austin, Texas native and center fielder Cade Crawford liking the new surroundings.
8: Originally, I wanted to play somewhere kind of, I wanted to get out of Texas, you know, play somewhere kind of on the West Coast. And my coach told me about this opportunity. I was excited. I've never been to Canada before. It's been really cool since I've been here, just seeing all the scenery and everything. I mean, it's amazing. Like, if you look out in center field, you know, I mean, the giant mountain back there, it's amazing.
2: The North Paws have most of their roster here ahead of tomorrow's home opener, which first pitch will be at 6:30. Well, no rest for the Blue Jays as they continue their push to get back up to 500 on the season and try and stay relevant in the American League East, as they are now in Baltimore for the start of a four-game stint against the Orioles, much of which will be heard right here on Radio NL. Jays coming into action after earning a series victory yesterday over Miami, edging the Marlins 2-1.
3: Fly ball to right field, hit well, it's gone! Okamoto's first home run since the 5th of this month. It has been a while, but what a big spot for it as the Blue Jays take the lead.
2: Kazuma Okamoto's 11th of the season would hold up as the Jays take 2 of 3 from the Marlins and are now 2 games below 500 with a chance to gain some separation in third place in the AL East between themselves and the fourth place Orioles, just one back of the Jays. The game this afternoon on Radio NL from Baltimore 3:30, one of 3 games that will carry in the 4-game series, save for tomorrow's matchup, as we're going to make some room for the BC Lions. The Leos in Winnipeg with Kamloops Products, Jacob Bond and Colton Meikle still in tow as they take on the Blue Bombers tomorrow night in the final preseason matchup before the start of the regular season, brought to you all year long by Gord's Appliance and Mattress Center. It's back to action this evening for the Kamloops Venom as they look to shake off their slow start in the Junior Lacrosse League season. Venom in Armstrong to battle the North Okanagan Reapers, who have the best winning percentage in the league right now at .667 with a record of 5-2 over their first 7. Kamloops coming in having lost 6 of their first 8 games, struggling offensively, having scored just 53 times in those 8 games, including a pair of losses this past weekend in Cranbrook. The Venom returning home to Memorial Arena on Saturday as they will entertain the South Okanagan Flames. And a chance for Canadian star Shai Gilgeous-Alexander, the Oklahoma City Thunder, to punch their ticket to the NBA Finals once again tonight. The now 2-time league MVP and the Thunder are in San Antonio to take on South Cam product Kelly Olynyk and the San Antonio Spurs in Game 6 of the Western Conference Finals, up 3-2 in the series. And that's the latest from the NL Sports Desk.
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1: Researchers from Harvard University followed hundreds of families, apparently, for more than 85 years.
2: Okay.
1: And uncovered something very interesting. Having a sister can influence a person's life more deeply than any other family relationship that you have. They say having a sister can lower your stress level.
2: She does. When I talk to her, I always feel a little bit better.
1: Yeah. People who have sisters tend to show 15 to 20% lower levels of cortisol, which is the main stress hormone, even if they live far apart, like you and your sister.
2: Yeah.
1: Basically, the sense of having somebody who shares your childhood memories, from embarrassing moments to family traditions, can reduce your anxiety.
2: Whenever I have any issues with anybody in the family, or like we don't have like severe deep-rooted issues,
1: of course
2: but
1: not.
2: Like just annoyances or whatever it is, I call my sister, and the thing is, she always sees where I'm coming from.
1: Yeah, she understands.
2: Yeah, and she'll offer me other ways of looking at it, and I'm like, yeah, you're right. It's like a therapist almost.
1: Yeah, it's like a totally different point of view.
2: And it's funny because like in her life, like I'll do the same for her because when it's often our own lives, we can't see it the way somebody else could see it. So, yeah, I think having a sister is definitely, I mean, if you're close to your sister, there's some sisters.
1: Well, yeah, there's that too. Women with sisters are statistically less likely to experience depression during difficult transitions like divorce, even menopause. Having somebody who shares your history, who can laugh about memories of childhood stories, can help people recover emotionally from challenging periods of their life.
2: Yeah, I could see that.
1: Potentially, long-term observations suggest that maintaining regular contact with a sister may even be linked to a longer life.
2: I could see that. You know, when Alex hurt himself at work, he had that work accident in December. And I was kind of screwed for a little bit because he couldn't walk.
1: Yeah.
2: And, you know, our hour's here and I have a baby and a dog and it was a winter.
1: You're juggling a lot of stuff.
2: He couldn't walk. My sister, I flew her down. Obviously, I didn't expect her to pay to come from Toronto to here and take a week off work. And I flew her down. She came with drop of a hat. And she helped out so much and like didn't even tell her what to do.
1: I was just like, whatever.
2: No, she just did everything. Cooking, cleaning, making lunch. Like, it was just like too much.
1: Second nature for her.
2: Yeah, but just to see that was like really, because I don't get to see that a lot. Our families are so far apart.
1: Yeah.
2: So just to see what families do for each other, that was really special for me.
1: In short, they say a sister often becomes more than just family. She can be a lifelong emotional anchor. Somebody who shares your past while quietly supporting your present.
2: I also think as you get older, we have to just like be more accepting of our, look, this doesn't apply to everybody, okay?
1: No.
2: I'm saying everybody needs to be more accepting. I just mean you just have to let certain things kind of go. And sure. And just meet each other where you are, sort of.
1: Yeah. I didn't have a sister growing up.
2: You might. You might have a couple.
1: You know what? That's a good point.
2: You probably have a bunch of sisters.
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1: Good morning. I'm Paul James with the latest from the NL Newsroom. A pitch to create a new subdivision in Southwest Kamloops moving forward despite the original project being blocked directly out of the gate. Kamloops lawmakers allowing the Kenna Village plan to advance to a public hearing so folks can get a better sense of what's being planned for the site, which would be next to KRCC to the north of the Trans-Canada, about half a kilometer from the new multiplex arena in Dufferin once it's complete. The city's development director, Marvin Kwiatkowski, says the original plan for some 1,600 housing units been whittled down to about 900, with many of the would-be homes taking the form of row housing or apartments closer to Kenna Cartwright Park.
2: We're looking at the multifamily, capping that at 630 units, increasing the maximum floor area ratio from 1.5 to 2.5, increasing the maximum height from 4 stories to 6 stories. Except for the row houses, where the maximum height is increased from 2 stories to 3 stories.
1: New design also does away with earlier plans to allow for heavy and medium level industry, shifting instead to an ask for light industrial only, the original application from the developer group rejected by council in January. Kamloops area residents now being asked to weigh in on a proposed new regional search and rescue headquarters and training facility. Thompson-Nicola Regional District officially launching its alternative approval process, seeking permission to borrow up to $6.3 million for over 20 years for that project. It'd be built near the Highway 5 area along the Yellowhead. It'd become the future home of Kamloops Search and Rescue and also serve as a regional training center for other search and rescue teams across the region. TRD spokesperson Colton Davies says more than 140,000 eligible voters can actually take part in the process.
3: And this affects all electoral areas and member municipalities of the TNRD. So the number of eligible voters is actually just over 140,000. So good chance if you're listening to this, you're affected and have an opportunity to vote.
1: The proposed building would be located in Raleigh on Devick Road beside Highway 5 and would also include space for Kamloops Fire Rescue upgraded Hall number 5. Prime Minister Mark Carney in New York today, meeting with business leaders as the relationship between Canada and the U.S. remains somewhat rocky ahead of a review of the Continental Trade Pact.
4: The Prime Minister's office has not identified the CEOs, entrepreneurs, business leaders, and money managers that Prime Minister Mark Carney is expected to meet, but it says he is pitching Canada as an investment destination. Carney's also set to deliver remarks at the Economic Club of New York, outlining Canada's new economic strategy and the progress made so far. The trip comes as Mexican and American officials meet this week for negotiations on the Canada-US-Mexico Agreement on Trade. The United States has not officially launched negotiations with Canada. Kelly Malone, The Canadian Press, New York.
1: Now, this comes as China's foreign minister is set to arrive here in Canada today for the first visit of its kind in a decade or so.
5: Wang Yi is scheduled to spend 3 days in Canada on a visit that will include meetings with both the Prime Minister and Foreign Affairs Minister Anita Anand. Wang and Anand are expected to discuss the recently updated Canada-China strategic partnership, trade, investment, and global security. The last time a Chinese foreign minister visited Canada was 2016. Relations between the two countries deteriorated after Canada arrested a Chinese tech executive for the U.S. in 2018, and China then detained two Canadians. The relationship has recently thawed, and International Trade Minister Maninder Sidhu says this visit is a positive sign. Jason White, The Canadian Press.
1: More than 24,000 travel documents could be suspended by Ottawa's measures to keep Ebola out of Canada. Immigration Department announcing a 90-day suspension of a variety of immigration and travel documents for people from the Democratic Republic of Congo, as well as Uganda and South Sudan. The suspension taking effect late last night. Department spokesperson saying there were over 12,000 DRC residents and over 11,000 Ugandan residents with valid travel documents as of May the 19th. And a bet could end up landing a Google software engineer behind bars.
6: Federal prosecutors in New York allege 36-year-old Michel Spagnolo used his job as a Google software engineer, which gave him access to confidential and valuable non-public information, and then placed bets on prediction platform Polymarket. Google stating they are working with law enforcement and stated using confidential information to place bets is a serious breach of their policies. The company has placed Spagnolo on leave. Jacqueline Lee, ABC News, Los Angeles.
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3: We're looking at some clear skies here through the remainder of our morning, but as we get toward the later afternoon hours, we are anticipating the possibility of increasing cloud with thundershower activity, a possibility as well as possibly some light shower activity. Highs of 31 degrees for us today, this afternoon, with 34 the humidex factored in as well. Overnight, it'll dip down to just 16 degrees. For tomorrow, it'll cool off fairly substantially, but there will still be that possibility of afternoon thundershower activity once again for your Friday. Just 24 degrees though for your daytime high. Cools off under cloudy conditions on Saturday even further, just 21 degrees anticipated, looking at a 20 degree day on Sunday under mostly clouds. From there, though, it warms back up. The system will move on and bring in some heat. 23 degrees under a mix of sun and cloud, the call for June 1st, Monday. We've got 26 on Tuesday, 27 under partly cloudy skies expected Wednesday.
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I'm Stacy, and when you're not listening in the car, you can listen anywhere if you've got a smart device. 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Just thanks for being here and hanging out. Here's Tracy Chapman.

0: this town, part of your 70s, 80s, 90s. Good morning. I'm Stacey Thompson. Can we just dive into something here? Men's washrooms. I'm not going to tell you that I know anything about them. I've only ever been in one accidentally, like, you know, walking through the wrong door. But anyway, there is a stir going on online because somebody used AI to create a new design for men's restrooms where they've divided up the urinals and toilet stalls. So it goes urinal, toilet stall, alternates it that way so that, you know, it gives more privacy for gentlemen to use the bathrooms. And in the comments, many people are saying that this would require more stall walls because each stall is enclosed, right? And other problems could be that it's less efficient for space or from a plumbing standpoint, but it is doable. Now, the other repeated complaint from men is they'd rather deal with less privacy along a wall of urinals if it meant they were further away from the stalls where people are, well, doing what they do in a stall. Again, this should just be a gentleman's issue, right? Those of us that don't have to use that, we shouldn't be, you know, sticking our nose in there with our opinions. Literally or figuratively, don't put your nose in there. Okay, another 10 in a row. We'll hear from Sister Sledge next.
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2: I'm Paul James with the latest from the NL Newsroom. With much fewer

0: for this $100 million, correct? Because we don't have any federal, provincial grant funding secured.
1: The version of the Kenna Village project, which was launched by noted Kamloops developer Mike Rink and put before council in January, was initially shot down over access concerns for Kenna Cartwright Park and the amount of homes next to an area zoned for heavy industry. Number of planned homes for Kenna Village being scaled back to about 900 units from the original 1,600, rezoning application calling for light industrial and mixed residential use only. Supreme Court jury here in Kamloops hearing a Russian voice message left by murder suspect Vitaly Stefanski on his daughter's WhatsApp account on the day his ex-wife went missing. The murder trial of Vitaly Stefanski here in Kamloops hearing his daughter Selena Martin translate the message, which heard the man say that her mother had, quote, made life hell. Tatiana Stefanski found stabbed to death near a forest road April the 14th of 2024, a day after the message was left on their daughter's WhatsApp. Vitaly Stefanski pleading not guilty to second-degree murder. Canada's international trade minister believing a visit by China's foreign minister to Canada this week a positive sign about the state of the Canada-China relationship. Maninder Sidhu says it shows our relationship is growing in the right direction. Wang Yi in Canada today for a three-day stopover that will include meetings with both Foreign Minister Anita Anand and Prime Minister Mark Carney, who's currently in New York. Last time a Chinese foreign minister visited Canada was 2016. For the latest information throughout your day, go to RadioNL.com. Your weather's next.
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1: We're going to close out our May with a little bit of a possible bang today and tomorrow, with the possibility of some thundershower activity coming our way this afternoon and early this evening. Temperatures up quite a bit today, 31 degrees, with 34 expected to feel like, with the Humidex involved as well. Possible shower activity for tomorrow as we get into our weekend, with possible thundershower activity once again on Friday afternoon. With a high of just 24 degrees, though, it's going to be a cooler one as we get through the weekend. 21 degrees for your daytime high on Saturday under mostly clouds. Cloudy and 20 in the forecast for Sunday. As we start off our June, though, Monday we're looking at 23 degrees under partly cloudy skies. It's up to 26 with a mix of sun and cloud for Tuesday. 27, partly cloudy skies expected Wednesday.
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1: Morning, I'm Paul James with the latest from the NL Newsroom. After having their initial plans not get past the firing gate at first go, the proponents of a major housing and industrial development project in Southwest Kamloops going to see their plan reviewed by the public. City Council approving the public hearing for the revised Kenna Village project. One part housing, one part industrial complex next to KRCC along the Trans-Canada heading out of Kamloops. City staff recommending the project go forward. Development Director Marvin Kwiatkowski suggesting that even with a scale back of housing, though, from around 1,600 down to about 900 units, they still want to be careful about the amount of pressure the project of this scale would have on the local infrastructure.
2: Looking at implementing a maximum water use on the properties, that we would do that at time of subdivision. We did that as well on the property basically to the south of the highway. So that can help reduce the need for some of the water upgrades long term.
1: The original proposal from a group which included the potential for heavy industrial development in an area with some 1,600 homes, shot down by Kamloops Council back in January. The scale-back version involving only light industrial businesses allowed to set up, as well as about 700 fewer homes in total. Thompson-Nicola Regional District officially launching an alternative approval process tied to the proposed new regional search and rescue facility in Kamloops. TNRD seeking approval to borrow up to $6.3 million to help fund construction of that building, which would serve as the headquarters for Kamloops Search and Rescue and a training hub for others. TNRD Communications Manager Colton Davies says the process working differently than the traditional referendum.
3: If you're against what's being proposed, you would have to submit an electoral response form by June 26, by that deadline. And what we're talking about here is the TNRD seeking approval to basically borrow funds to build a building that would be a regional search and rescue hall and training facility.
1: Under the AAP, residents who support the project don't have to do anything. It remains open until June the 26th for those who want to voice their opposition. The proposed facility, built in Raleigh near Highway 5, would also be home to a new Kamloops Fire Rescue Hall number 5. Prime Minister Mark Carney, in his element and among his peers at the Economic Club of New York, speaking candidly about the state of ties between Canada, the United States, and other players. As part of an onstage question and answer session following his speech to economic leaders in New York, Carney telling the crowd about a fundamental reset of ties with China, as well as Canada taking on its responsibilities in the relationship with the United States.
4: We're part of the solution, clearly, on critical minerals. We're working very well with the U.S. on that. And then as well, as I move towards values, I mean, there are issues, but we did need to step up to take more responsibility for Arctic security. We're doing that now. We're taking responsibility with respect to with Ukraine, with others, the front lines in the Baltics.
1: Carney's speech comes as China's foreign minister arrives in Ottawa for 3 days of talks as of today, while the U.S. and Mexico begin their side of discussions on a possible renewal of the Canada-U.S.-Mexico Free Trade Agreement. Talks between Canada and the U.S. on CUSMA have not yet been set. It's feared Ebola, the current outbreak in Central Africa, could become the deadliest on record. Latest analysis from the World Health Organization putting the number of probable cases in the eastern DR Congo near 1,000, at least 220 deaths. Dr. Chike Gwatsu is the Emergency Program Executive Director for the WHO. He points out the initial symptoms of the virus do present with a fever and aches, but progress very quickly, making the tracking of that virus very difficult.
5: Ebola is always a game of cat and mouse because we don't know where it will come from. We don't know when. So we have to kind of continuously work with what we have in order to get to where we need to be.
1: Adding to the challenge is that the version of Ebola making the rounds does not have a vaccine nor any known medications that can help fight it at this point. For the latest information throughout your day, go to RadioNL.com. Weather's next.
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1: We're looking at some clear skies here through the remainder of our morning, but as we get toward the later afternoon hours, we are anticipating the possibility of increasing cloud with thundershower activity, a possibility as well as possibly some light shower activity. Highs of 31 degrees for us today, this afternoon, with 34 of the humidex factored in as well. Overnight, it'll dip down to just 16 degrees. For tomorrow, it'll cool off fairly substantially, but there will still be that possibility of afternoon thundershower activity once again for your Friday. Just 24 degrees, though, for your daytime high. Cools off under cloudy conditions on Saturday even further, just 21 degrees anticipated. Looking at a 20-degree day on Sunday under mostly clouds. From there, though, it warms back up. The system will move on and bring in some heat. 23 degrees under a mix of sun and cloud, the call for June 1st, Monday. We've got 26 on Tuesday, 27 under partly cloudy skies expected Wednesday.
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1: I'm Paul James with the latest from the NL Newsroom. A potential expansion of services provided through the downtown Kamloops BIA being offered up to a group of businesses through an area expansion being proposed. The Kamloops Central Business Improvement Association has a proposal before Kamloops Council to expand the boundaries of the BIA to include about 100 new businesses in total. This would include about 25 businesses currently not included along Victoria Street West and about 75 businesses running from 10th Avenue all the way to Highway 5. Interim Downtown BIA Executive Director Jeremy Hyten says, well, businesses included in this redrawn map will have to pay an annual fee. He does argue there's a cost effectiveness to joining a business improvement area.
2: If you were to undertake, for example, one marketing campaign with one consultant, you know, maximizing for a period of 1 or 2 months, you would get sort of a return on investment. However, if you join the BIA, you get that for 12 months. 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
1: The expectation is to have the potential expansion of the Kamloops Central Business Improvement Association before the current council for approvals before September 1st to get approvals before the civic election. Alcohol use hitting a 20-year low in BC, according to new stats, but remains above both national and recommended levels of intake. A report from the provincial health officer saying that people here in BC drinking an average of 8.8 drinks per week, compared with a national average of 8.2. It's also significantly higher than the 1 to 2 drinks recommended per week to avoid most alcohol-related health risks. The report also saying that the interior, as well as northern and island health regions of the province, have the highest levels of drinking per person. Bit of a shocker from the world of hockey today. Longtime NHL pest, four-time Stanley Cup champion Claude Lemieux has passed away. One-time Montreal Canadien who won his cups with Montreal, Colorado, and two with the New Jersey Devils, would later become a player agent. He was just 60 years old. Lemieux, also suiting up for Team Canada on several occasions through his tenure on the ice, it comes as Team Canada has moved on to the semifinals of the World Hockey Championships in Switzerland after blanking Team USA 4-0 this morning in the quarterfinals. For the latest information throughout your day, go to RadioNL.com. Your weather's next.
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1: We're going to close out our May with a little bit of a possible bang today and tomorrow, with the possibility of some thundershower activity coming our way this afternoon and early this evening. Temperatures up quite a bit today, 31 degrees, with 34 expected to feel like, with the humidex involved as well. Possible shower activity for tomorrow as we get into our weekend, with possible thundershower activity once again on Friday afternoon. With a high of just 24 degrees, though, it's going to be a cooler one as we get through the weekend. 21 degrees for your daytime high on Saturday under mostly clouds. Cloudy and 20 in the forecast for Sunday. As we start off our June, though, Monday we're looking at 23 degrees under partly cloudy skies. It's up to 26 with a mix of sun and cloud for Tuesday. 27, partly cloudy skies expected Wednesday.
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Let your imagination wander. You've got a magic carpet, and you're on a ride. Where's it taking you? Hopefully to your very favorite places. Steppenwolf, 70s, 80s, 90s.

The actual title for that song is Good Riddance, but in brackets, Time of Your Life. So we'll take that one. Green Day, 70s, 80s, 90s. I'm Stacy. And you know, I came across Dear Abby online. It always reminds me of getting the papers to read them. And it's nice to see it carries on. Do they

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3: Morning, I'm Paul James with the latest from the NL Newsroom. Group in charge of promoting businesses in downtown Kamloops, hoping to fast-track a sizable expansion of its services and membership fees before the current council is dissolved ahead of the October municipal election. The Kamloops Central Business Improvement Association hoping to add around 100 businesses into the BIA's fold, including roughly 75 from 10th Avenue to the Yellowhead and around 25 businesses along Victoria Street West to the Overlanders Bridge. Interim Downtown BIA Executive Director Jeremy Heighton says, while these businesses, if they do ultimately vote to join the BIA, will have to pay fees extra every year, they will enjoy the BIA's benefits as well.
4: Specific site safety plans for areas which we know to be problematic hotspots. We're also looking at the re-envisioning of the downtown. The city's undertaking a process on that right now. We want to ensure that extends to both ends. You know, banners, lights, community safety, wayfinding, all those things are also included.
3: It's expected that if approved in a vote by the businesses involved, the final bylaw for downtown BIA expansion in Kamloops would be on the desk of City Council for bylaw approvals by September the 1st. With much fewer available homes and a rejection of heavy industry, those behind plans for a major redevelopment of Southwest Kamloops are going to be getting their pitch before the public. Kamloops Council has given the green light for the so-called Kenna Village project to move to a public hearing after initial plans for some 1,600 homes to be built next to an area zoned for medium to heavy industry were rejected by Council in early January. The only vote opposing the project from moving forward, Mayor Reed Hammer Jackson, who argued that the potential cost to taxpayers runs too high at this point, given the use of development cost charge surpluses the city normally would maintain to lower the tax rate this year.
5: At this point, if they don't do anything, it's on the taxpayer for this $100 million, correct? Because we don't have any federal, provincial grant funding secured.
3: The version of the Kenna Village project, which was launched by noted Kamloops developer Mike Rink and put before council in January, initially shot down over concerns about access to Kenna Cartwright Park and the amount of homes next to an area zoned for heavy industry. The number of planned homes in Kenna Village has been scaled back from the original 1,600 down to about 900 units, while the rezoning application calls for light industrial and mixed-use residential only. BC Supreme Court jury hearing a Russian voice message left by murder suspect Vitaly Stefanski on his daughter's WhatsApp account on the day his ex-wife went missing. The murder trial of Vitaly Stefanski here in Kamloops heard his daughter, Selena Martin, translate the message, which heard the man say that her mother had, quote, made life hell. Tatiana Stefanski found stabbed to death near a forest road on April the 14th of 2024, the day after the message was left on the daughter's WhatsApp, Vitaly Stefanski pleading not guilty to second-degree murder. Prime Minister Mark Carney saying that Canada, weaving a web of international partnerships that's making a much stronger, more resilient, and independent Canada. Speaking to the Economic Club of New York today, Carney says it's good for Canadians and also for the U.S. because it makes Canada a better ally.
6: While Canada and the United States have had our differences over the centuries, we have always worked and eventually worked through them because we share values and our common interests run deep.
3: Carney's trip south comes as Mexican and American officials meet this week for negotiations connected to the Canada-U.S.-Mexico Agreement on Trade, or CUSMA. The U.S. is not officially launching CUSMA negotiations with Canada as of yet. And another scandal involving Benjamin Netanyahu's government in Israel.
7: Israel's attorney general has said a close advisor to Israel's prime minister, Benjamin Netanyahu, will face criminal prosecution for leaking secret information to a German newspaper with the intent of harming the country's security. The announcement on Thursday marked another scandal for the embattled Netanyahu as the country gears up for elections this fall. Netanyahu himself is on trial for corruption in three separate cases and faces tensions within his coalition that threaten to dissolve parliament. I'm Karen Shamas.
3: For the latest information throughout your day, go to radionl.com. Your weather's next.
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3: We're looking at some clear skies here through the remainder of our morning, but as we get toward the later afternoon hours, we are anticipating the possibility of increasing cloud with thundershower activity, a possibility as well as possibly some light shower activity. Highs of 31 degrees for us today, this afternoon, with 34 of the humidex factored in as well. Overnight, it'll dip down to just 16 degrees. For tomorrow, it'll cool off fairly substantially, but there will still be that possibility of afternoon thundershower activity once again for your Friday. Just 24 degrees. Though for your daytime high. Cools off under cloudy conditions on Saturday even further, just 21 degrees anticipated, looking at a 20 degree day on Sunday under mostly clouds. From there, though, it warms back up. The system will move on and bring in some heat. 23 degrees under a mix of sun and cloud, the call for June 1st, Monday. We've got 26 on Tuesday, 27 under partly cloudy skies expected Wednesday.
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0: were saying that Two Princes from the Spin Doctors bring back some good memories.
1: So this brings back our band trip to Chicago back in 19-er. And we always had a song that we played constantly over and over again. And that year it was the Spin Doctors' Two Princes. It was just so much fun to listen to the whole, all the way to Chicago on the bus and all the way home.

0: You Can't Hurry Love, part of your 70s, 80s, 90s. Hi, I'm Stacey Thompson. Denise, you have an unrequited love story that deals with this next song from Cheap Trick?
1: That song, to me, is the song of longing. Longing for a boy named Michael that I just couldn't take my eyes off at school. That boy often returned my glances in science class, and he finally started walking me home one day from the school bus. And I thought, oh, this is it. You know, he and I are going to be boyfriend and girlfriend. And
0: yeah.
1: Then all of a sudden, one day, he walked Betty Mitchell home from the school bus, and the magic spell was broken. So that song became the backdrop soundtrack for the boy I could not have.
0: Oh, my heart. Well, if you can bear with us, we will play that song for you. I Want You to Want Me. It's Cheap Trick, starting off 10 in a row next.
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3: I'm Paul James with the latest from the NL Newsroom. With much fewer available homes and a rejection of heavy industry, those behind a major development

0: at this point, if they don't do anything, it's on the taxpayer for this $100 million, correct? Because we don't have any federal provincial grant funding secured.
1: The version of the Kenna Village project, which was launched by noted Kamloops developer Mike Rink and put before council in January, was initially shot down over access concerns for Kenna Cartwright Park and the amount of homes next to an area zoned for heavy industry. Number of planned homes for Kenna Village being scaled back to about 900 units from the original 1,600, rezoning application calling for light industrial and mixed residential use only. Supreme Court jury here in Kamloops hearing a Russian voice message left by murder suspect Vitaly Stefanski on his daughter's WhatsApp account on the day his ex-wife went missing. The murder trial of Vitaly Stefanski here in Kamloops hearing his daughter, Selena Martin, translate the message, which heard the man say that her mother had, quote, made life hell. Tatiana Stefanski found stabbed to death near a forest road April the 14th of 2024, a day after the message was left on their daughter's WhatsApp. Vitaly Stefanski pleading not guilty to second-degree murder. Canada's international trade minister believing a visit by China's foreign minister to Canada this week a positive sign about the state of the Canada-China relationship. Maninder Sidhu says it shows our relationship is growing in the right direction. Wang Yi in Canada today for a three-day stopover that will include meetings with both Foreign Minister Anita Anand and Prime Minister Mark Carney, who's currently in New York. Last time a Chinese foreign minister visited Canada was 2016. For the latest information throughout your day, go to RadioNL.com. Your weather's next.
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1: We're going to close out our May with a little bit of a possible bang today and tomorrow, with the possibility of some thundershower activity coming our way this afternoon and early this evening. Temperatures up quite a bit today, 31 degrees, with 34 expected to feel like, with the Humidex involved as well. Possible shower activity for tomorrow as we get into our weekend, with possible thundershower activity once again on Friday afternoon. With a high of just 24 degrees, though, it's going to be a cooler one as we get through the weekend. 21 degrees for your daytime high on Saturday under mostly clouds. Cloudy and 20 in the forecast for Sunday. As we start off our June, though, Monday we're looking at 23 degrees under partly cloudy skies. It's up to 26 with a mix of sun and cloud for Tuesday. 27, partly cloudy skies expected Wednesday.
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Unfortunately, being fantastic doesn't pay. 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
1: Good afternoon. I'm Jeff Andreas with the latest from the NL Newsroom. A plan to widen the catchment area of the Kamloops Central Business Improvement Association is moving forward. Around 100 businesses, 25 along Victoria Street West and 75 in an area from 10th Avenue to the Yellowhead, are being asked if they want to become involved in the downtown BIA structure. Interim Executive Director Jeremy Heighton says they're hoping to see the catchment area expanded to absorb businesses which were part of an original first draft of the KCBIA's coverage area back in 2000. That map included businesses which run from Victoria Street West from Seymour to the Overlanders Bridge, as well as from 10th Avenue to the Yellowhead Highway.
2: The Performing Arts Center is coming. The Racquetball and Curling Center is coming. There's all sorts of amenities sort of coming into that eastern end of the downtown core. And we want to ensure that the businesses down there have the opportunity to take advantage of those, both from a branding and marketing perspective, but also from a community vibrancy perspective. To our way of thinking, it just makes sense to go back to those originally proposed boundaries and give it another try.
1: If more than 50% of the businesses in the expansion area vote to join the BIA, Heighton says they would hope to have a bylaw on the desk of City Council for approval by September 1st, before the current council is dissolved ahead of the municipal election in October. After having the initial plan not get past the first gate, the proponents of a major housing and industrial redevelopment in southwest Kamloops are going to see their plan reviewed by the public. City Council has approved a public hearing for a revised Kenna Village concept. One part housing, one part industrial next to KRCC and up against Kenna Cartwright Park along the Trans-Canada heading out of Kamloops. City staff are recommending the project go forward, with Development Director Marvin Kwiatkowski suggesting that even with a scale back of housing from around 1,600 units down to 900, they still want to be careful about the amount of pressure a project of this scale will have on the development.
3: Looking at implementing a maximum water use on the properties, that we would do that at time of subdivision. We did that as well on the property basically to the south of the highway. So that can help reduce the need for some of the water upgrades long term.
1: The original proposal from a group which included the potential for a heavy industrial development in the area with some 1,600 homes was shot down by Kamloops Council back in January. This scaled back version involves only light industrial businesses being allowed to set up, as well as around 700 fewer homes in total. Federal officials say the start to this year's wildfire season has been slow compared with 2025, but that the overall risk remains high. Here's Lisa Laporte with the details.
4: The Canadian Interagency Forest Fire Center is reporting 65 active wildfires across the country, six of which are classified as out of control. The highest risk areas are in BC and the Northwest Territories. Southern portions of the prairies are believed to be more at risk in July, while Ontario and Quebec are more at risk in August. Last year's wildfire season was Canada's second worst on record, with close to 90,000 square kilometers consumed as of September, an area larger than New Brunswick. Lisa Laporte, The Canadian Press.
1: Prime Minister Mark Carney told an audience of business professionals in New York City that Canada's efforts to diversify its trade and wean itself off the U.S. market make it a better ally. Carney spoke to the Economic Club of New York today, outlining Canada's economic strategy and the progress made so far.
5: We understand that nostalgia is not a strategy, so we're focused on what we can control. And that means weaving a dense web of international partnerships abroad. That's making us a much stronger, more resilient, more independent country.
1: Carney went on to list several areas where Canada and the U.S. should work together, including autos and critical minerals. And we'll end on a sad sports note here. Four-time Stanley Cup champion Claude Lemieux has died at the age of 60. The NHL Alumni Association confirming that news today. Born in Buckingham, Quebec, Lemieux broke into the NHL with the Montreal Canadiens in 1983 and helped the club win the Stanley Cup in 1986. The gritty winger later captured the championship with New Jersey in 95 and 2000, as well as Colorado in 1996. Lemieux won the Conn Smythe Trophy as playoff MVP in 1995, recording 13 goals in 20 postseason games for the Devils. He was honored at Montreal's Bell Centre this past Monday, carrying a ceremonial torch onto the ice before the Habs' Game 3 playoff matchup with the Carolina Hurricanes. The cause of death has not been released, but TMZ has reported his death to be suicide. For the latest information throughout your day, go to RadioNL.com. Weather is next.
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1: Temperature expected to hit a high of 32 degrees for this afternoon. We are expecting some clouds to really start to roll in later on in the day today. Risk of a thunderstorm late this afternoon. 30% chance of showers, and again, that high 32. Overnight, partly cloudy with a chance of showers. Risk of a thunderstorm this evening and a low of 16. For tomorrow on Friday, closing out the work week with a 60% chance of showers and thunderstorms possible for the afternoon. High of 23. Cloudy and 22 on Saturday. Cloudy and 24 for Sunday. Sun and Cloud mix 23 on Monday. Right now, outside the NL studios here in the downtown of Kamloops, we got partly cloudy skies. Temperatures sitting at around 25 degrees.
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9: Not a lot of shift or change from the morning trading session through the afternoon as far as the North American markets are concerned, where the Dow is down 77, but the S&P 500 up 40. We've got the NASDAQ close to 1% higher, 238 points to the positive. Here in Canada, the TSX in Toronto up about 0.33%, 101 points to 34.513. The losers outpacing the gainers on the top of the most active board. BlackBerry shares the most active by far, but still on relatively muted volume, up about 1% on the day, mostly from the earlier news this week that the company is starting to gain some traction as far as U.S. regulators go when it comes to software development. We've got Baytech shares up about 3%, Whitecap Resources up about 1% on the day. On the downside, a bit of a rough day for the banking sector. CIBC shares off about 5.75%. We've got Bank of Nova Scotia shares off about 1.33%. Commodities board, spot gold price gaining some traction today, back above that $4,500 benchmark to $49 to positive, 1.1% higher to $4,503 per ounce. We've got West Texas Intermediate for July delivery up about 56 cents right now to $89.24 per barrel. Western Canada Select Calgary's price for the U.S. market set down this morning at $3.97 per barrel to $71.61. A robust session for the Canadian dollar, getting back some of the losses that it's been accruing over the past number of days against the greenback, up 30 basis points to 72.55 cents to the U.S. dollar, and not as bad as it was this morning, but those invested in cryptocurrency taking a bit of a hit today yet again. It had been down about $2,500 at the Bitcoin exchange this morning, but it's up slightly, but still down about $1,700 to $73,449 and change.
0: From the bustle of vendors at the Kamloops Farmers Market to the cheers of a goal scored at Hillside Stadium, that's Kamloops, and so are we. Radio NL and

0: Sheriff, when I'm with you, part of your 70s, 80s, 90s. I love this idea. A senior living community in Boise, Idaho, is giving residents the chance to experience bike rides again, and they have a stable three-wheel version, so like a grown-up tricycle. They're calling it a blessing bike, and the program allows seniors with limited mobility to enjoy the outdoors again, and the residents love it. They say that riding the bikes brings back wonderful memories from the past. It provides them with some freedom that they thought they lost. We need more adult trikes, especially for the seniors. But anybody that wants to go for a ride. How about another 10 in a row? We'll hear from Goo Goo Dolls next.
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2: I'm Paul James with the latest from the NL Newsroom. A potential expansion of services provided through the downtown Kamloops BIA being offered up to a group of businesses through an area expansion being proposed. The Kamloops Central Business Improvement Association has a proposal before Kamloops Council to expand the boundaries of the BIA to include about 100 new businesses in total. This would include about 25 businesses currently not included along Victoria Street West and about 75 businesses running from 10th Avenue all the way to Highway 5. Interim Downtown BIA Executive Director Jeremy Hyten says, well, businesses included in this redrawn map will have to pay an annual fee. He does argue there's a cost effectiveness to joining a business improvement area.
3: If you were to undertake, for example, one marketing campaign with one consultant, you know, maximizing for a period of 1 or 2 months, you would get sort of a return on investment. However, if you join the BIA, you get that for 12 months. Plus, we add the CAP team. 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
2: The expectation is to have the potential expansion of the Kamloops Central Business Improvement Association before the current council for approvals before September 1st to get approvals before the civic election. Alcohol use hitting a 20-year low in BC, according to new stats, but remains above both national and recommended levels of intake. A report from the provincial health officer saying that people here in BC drinking an average of 8.8 drinks per week, compared with a national average of 8.2. It's also significantly higher than the 1 to 2 drinks recommended per week to avoid most alcohol-related health risks. The report also saying that the interior, as well as northern and island health regions of the province, have the highest levels of drinking per person. Bit of a shocker from the world of hockey today. Longtime NHL pest, four-time Stanley Cup champion Claude Lemieux has passed away. One-time Montreal Canadien who won his cups with Montreal, Colorado, and two with the New Jersey Devils, would later become a player agent. He was just 60 years old. Lemieux also suiting up for Team Canada on several occasions through his tenure on the ice. It comes as Team Canada has moved on to the semifinals of the World Hockey Championships in Switzerland after blanking Team USA 4-0 this morning in the quarterfinals. For the latest information throughout your day, go to RadioNL.com. Your weather's next.

0: And 24 for Sunday. Sun and Club makes 23 on Monday. Right now, outside the NL studios here in the downtown of Kamloops, we got partly cloudy skies. Temperatures sitting at around 25 degrees.
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1: Good afternoon, I'm Jeff Andreas with the latest from the NL Newsroom. Kamloops is expanding its heat response plan for the summer, building on lessons from last year's record number of heat alerts and shifting further towards a community-wide cooling network. City officials say the 2025 season saw 5 heat activations over 23 days, prompting a mix of indoor and outdoor cooling options, including free swimming, seniors programming, and new misting stations. Protective Services Director Ty Helgeson says the city is moving away from centralized cooling centers.
2: Our extreme heat response in 2025 continued to move towards our cooling network rather than centralized cooling centers, as we talked about last year before the season. We were activated 5 times over 23 days during the summer of 2025.
1: For 2026, the city will expand access to free swimming through partnerships, continue targeted heat response passes for vulnerable residents, and maintain outdoor cooling infrastructure like misting stations and water refill points. Officials say the approach is designed to better reach people who may not be able to access traditional cooling spaces. A potential expansion of services provided through the downtown Kamloops BIA is being offered through an area expansion. The Kamloops Central Business Improvement Association has a proposal to expand boundaries of the BIA to include about 100 new businesses in total. This would include around 25 businesses along Victoria Street West and about 75 businesses running from 10th Avenue to Highway 5. Interim Downtown BIA Executive Director Jeremy Heighton says while businesses included in this redrawn map will have to pay an annual fee, he argues there is a cost effectiveness to joining a business improvement association.
3: If you were to undertake, for example, one marketing campaign with one consultant, you know, maximizing for a period of 1 or 2 months, you would get sort of a return on investment. However, if you join the BIA, you get that for 12 months. Plus, we add the CAP team, plus we add the clean team, plus we advocate for you on community beautification.
1: Heighton says the hope is to have the expansion of the downtown BIA voted on by potential members by mid-July and then have a new bylaw drafted and voted by current city council before the municipal election window opens up in mid-September. Federal officials say the start to this year's wildfire season has been slow compared with 2025, but the overall risk remains high. Lisa Laporte with the details.
4: The Canadian Interagency Forest Fire Center is reporting 65 active wildfires across the country, 6 of which are classified as out of control. The highest risk areas are in BC and the Northwest Territories. Southern portions of the prairies are believed to be more at risk in July, while Ontario and Quebec are more at risk in June. The 2025 wildfire season was Canada's second worst on record, with close to 90,000 square kilometers consumed as of September. That's an area larger than New Brunswick. There were 6,000 wildfires recorded across the country last year, forcing 76,000 people from their homes. Lisa Laporte, The Canadian Press.
1: And a decision from the Supreme Court of Canada not to hear a New Brunswick First Nations appeal has ripple effects across to BC in the Cowichan land claims case. The High Court upheld the ruling in New Brunswick, where a lower court said Aboriginal title cannot be declared over private land, the opposite of what a BC Supreme Court judge ruled in the Cowichan tribe's case last year. The Federal Crown Indigenous Relations Department says the High Court ruling will impact arguments in other cases, including Cowichan, noting that it means private property rights are fundamental. The federal and BC governments, the City of Richmond, and other parties are appealing the Cowichan tribe decision that ruled the First Nation holds Aboriginal title over a parcel of land on the Fraser River, including Crown, City, and private property. For the latest information throughout your day, go to RadioNL.com. Weather is coming up next.
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1: Sun and cloud mix. We do have a 30% chance of showers late this afternoon. Risk of a thunderstorm. 32 is our high for this Thursday. Partly cloudy with a 30% chance of showers into the evening and overnight hours. Risk of a thunderstorm as well, and a low of 16 for tomorrow on Friday. Cloudy skies. 60% chance of showers. Risk of a thunderstorm in the afternoon for tomorrow, and a high of 23. Cloudy and 22 on Saturday. Cloudy, windy, and 24 now for Sunday. Sun and cloud mix. 23 on Monday. Right now, outside the NL studios here in the downtown of Kamloops, we got it's mostly clear out there right now. Temperature sitting at about 29, maybe even 30 degrees.
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0: All right, all right. 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It's MC Hammer.
1: Can't touch this. 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

0: guys are responsible for the resurgence of the car party.
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2: 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Just the

0: It's the end of the world as we know it. I'm Stacy, and you know what? Being in a relationship or having a partner always gets all the accolades. But what about some of the single person luxuries that are completely overlooked? There are a bunch of things that single people really enjoy. For example, knowing that a piece of chocolate cake you left in the fridge will still be there whenever you want it. The other thing is knowing exactly where things are when you left them. Nobody else is going to move them. You never have to discuss your plans with anyone. No discussion on dinner or what you want to watch or when you go to bed, right? And being able to binge watch TV shows without having to wait for another person or, you know, another schedule. You can also be able to do absolutely nothing all weekend long and have no one to explain it to. You can use the bathroom anytime you'd like. You're not fighting other people for it. And for that matter, you can leave the door open if you wish. And you also have the opportunity to fall asleep on the couch while watching something good on TV with no one calling you out to go to bed. And if you wish, you can saunter in your undergarments anytime you'd like around the house. So many hidden luxuries that single people get to have and maybe take for granted. We're free! Free and All Right Now starts off 10 in a row next.
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2: I'm Paul James with the latest from the NL Newsroom. With much fewer available homes and a rejection of heavy industry, those behind a major development in Southwest Kamloops going to get their pitch before the public. Kamloops Council giving the green light for the so-called Kenna Village project to move forward to a public hearing after the initial plans for some 1,600 homes to be built next to an area zoned for medium to heavy industry rejected by Kamloops Council earlier in the year. Only one vote opposing the project for moving forward this time around, Mayor Reed Hammer-Jackson, who argues the potential cost to taxpayers running too high at this point, given the use of development cost charge surplus the city would normally maintain, lowering taxes this year instead.
3: At this point, if they don't do anything, it's on the taxpayer for this $100 million, correct? Because we don't have any federal, provincial grant funding secured.
2: The version of the Kenna Village project, which was launched by noted Kamloops developer Mike Rink and put before council in January, was initially shot down over access concerns for Kenna Cartwright Park and the amount of homes next to an area zoned for heavy industry. Number of planned homes for Kenna Village being scaled back to about 900 units from the original 1,600, rezoning application calling for light industrial and mixed residential use only. Supreme Court jury here in Kamloops hearing a Russian voice message left by murder suspect Vitaly Stefanski on his daughter's WhatsApp account on the day his ex-wife went missing. The murder trial of Vitaly Stefanski here in Kamloops hearing his daughter Selena Martin translate the message, which heard the man say that her mother had, quote, made life hell. Tatiana Stefanski found stabbed to death near a forest road April the 14th of 2024, a day after the message was left on their daughter's WhatsApp. Vitaly Stefanski pleading not guilty to second-degree murder. Canada's international trade minister believing a visit by China's foreign minister to Canada this week a positive sign about the state of the Canada-China relationship. Maninder Sidhu says it shows our relationship is growing in the right direction. Wang Yi in Canada today for a three-day stopover that will include meetings with both Foreign Minister Anita Anand and Prime Minister Mark Carney, who's currently in New York. Last time a Chinese foreign minister visited Canada was 2016. For the latest information throughout your day, go to RadioNL.com. Your weather's next.
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0: Windy and 24 now for Sunday. Sun and cloud mix 23 on Monday. Right now, outside the NL studios here in the downtown of Kamloops, we got it's mostly clear out there right now. Temperature sitting at about 29, maybe even 30 degrees.
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tomorrow, we'll be getting ready for the Totally 80s Friday Jam that we have just to get the weekend started. So we're giving you a tease now, 10 in a row, back to back, Bryan Adams and the Joan Jett and the Blackbirds. I love rock and roll.

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1: Good afternoon, I'm Jeff Andreas with the latest from the NL Newsroom. Kamloops is preparing for another challenging summer heat season, with city officials emphasizing outreach to vulnerable residents who may not be able to reach cooling centers. The city says extreme heat events are becoming more frequent and more complex, requiring neighborhood-level responses alongside indoor cooling spaces. Deputy Mayor Katie Neustadter raising concerns about isolated seniors, noting that public facilities don't always reach those most at risk. Protective Services Director Ty Helgeson says community outreach and partnerships are key parts of the 2026 plan.
2: We continue to promote neighbor health checks through our neighborhood associations and social media, with all of the information on who and what to keep an eye out on, what to do if you see signs of distress and things like that, again, on our website.
1: The city says community service officers will also be active during heat events, distributing water, monitoring for heat distress, and coordinating outreach with social agencies. Officials say they are also exploring new ways to identify vulnerable residents in advance of emergencies. The group in charge of promoting businesses in downtown Kamloops hoping to fast-track a sizable expansion of its services and membership fees before the current council is dissolved ahead of the October municipal election. The Kamloops Central Business Improvement Association is hoping to add around 100 businesses into the BIA's fold, including roughly 75 from 10th Avenue to the Yellowhead and around 25 businesses along West Victoria Street to the Overlanders Bridge. Interim Downtown BIA Executive Director Jeremy Heighton says while these businesses, if they do ultimately vote to join the BIA, will have to pay extra fees each year, they would enjoy the BIA's benefits as well.
3: Specific site safety plans for areas which we know to be problematic hotspots. We're also looking at the re-envisioning of the downtown. The city's undertaking a process on that right now. We want to ensure that extends to both ends. You know, banners, lights, community safety, wayfinding, all those things are also included.
1: It is expected that a final bylaw for downtown BIA expansion in Kamloops will be on the desk of City Council for bylaw approvals by September 1st. A decision from the Supreme Court of Canada not to hear New Brunswick First Nations appeal has ripple effects across to BC in the Cowichan Lands claim. Terry Theodore with this report.
4: The High Court upheld the ruling in New Brunswick, where a lower court said Aboriginal title cannot be declared over private land, the opposite of what a BC Supreme Court judge ruled in the Cowichan Tribes case last year. Canada's Crown Indigenous Relations Department says the ruling will impact arguments in other cases, including Cowichan, noting that it means private property rights are fundamental. The federal and BC government and others are appealing the Cowichan decision that ruled the nation holds Aboriginal title over a parcel of land in Metro Vancouver, including Crown, city, and private property. Terry Theodore, The Canadian Press.
1: This year's wildfire season has had a slow start, but forecasters say the overall risk remains high. The highest risk areas are in British Columbia as well as the Northwest Territories. Southern portions of the prairies are believed to be more at risk in July, while Ontario and Quebec are more at risk in June. Last year's wildfire season was the second worst on record in Canada, with fires consuming a total area larger than New Brunswick. Prime Minister Mark Carney has told the New York business crowd a stronger Canada will help make America great again. Carney borrowed U.S. President Donald Trump's campaign slogan as he gave a speech to the Economic Club of New York. He told the audience that becoming a stronger, more resilient, and more independent country also makes Canada a better ally. Carney's New York visit is also set to pitch Canada as an investment decision, as an investment destination to CEOs, entrepreneurs, business leaders, and money managers. For the latest information throughout your day, log on to RadioNL.com. A look at your weather will be coming up next.
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1: Partly cloudy with a 30% chance of showers this evening and overnight. Risk of a thunderstorm early this evening as well and a low of 16. Cloudy with a 60% chance of showers for your Friday. Thunderstorms possible in the afternoon tomorrow. High of 23. Cloudy and 22 for your Saturday. Cloudy, windy, and 24 for Sunday. Sun and cloud mix and 23 for Monday. Sun and cloud mix 26. Looking all the way ahead to Tuesday. Right now, outside the NL studios here in the downtown of Kamloops, mainly sunny with that temperature sitting around 32 degrees.
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0: Raymond Sweet Love changes everything. It's part of your 70s, 80s, 90s. You know, when you rescue a dog and you think you've saved their lives, 9 times out of 10, they're saving yours, right? And a rescue dog in New Zealand became a hero after rescuing its owner from a house fire. The man was sleeping. The dog, you know, barked and then actually nipped at him to wake him up before the fire spread. And he escaped with only minor injuries. Now, unfortunately, the home was destroyed, but officials are saying that the man probably would not have survived without the dog giving him a warning. So, you know what? They paid each other back and saved each other's lives. Another 10 in a row. We'll hear from Crowded House next.
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2: I'm Paul James with the latest from the NL Newsroom. A potential expansion of services provided through the downtown Kamloops BIA being offered up to a group of businesses through an area expansion being proposed. The Kamloops Central Business Improvement Association has a proposal before Kamloops Council to expand the boundaries of the BIA to include about 100 new businesses in total. This would include about 25 businesses currently not included along Victoria Street West and about 75 businesses running from 10th Avenue all the way to Highway 5. Interim Downtown BIA Executive Director Jeremy Hyten says, well, businesses included in this redrawn map will have to pay an annual fee. He does argue there's a cost effectiveness to joining a business improvement area.
3: If you were to undertake, for example, one marketing campaign with one consultant, you know, maximizing for a period of 1 or 2 months, you would get sort of a return on investment. However, if you join the BIA, you get that for 12 months. 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
2: The expectation is to have the potential expansion of the Kamloops Central Business Improvement Association before the current council for approvals before September 1st to get approvals before the civic election. Alcohol use hitting a 20-year low in BC, according to new stats, but remains above both national and recommended levels of intake. A report from the provincial health officer saying that people here in BC drinking an average of 8.8 drinks per week, compared with a national average of 8.2. It's also significantly higher than the 1 to 2 drinks recommended per week to avoid most alcohol-related health risks. The report also saying that the interior, as well as northern and island health regions of the province, have the highest levels of drinking per person. Bit of a shocker from the world of hockey today. Longtime NHL pest, four-time Stanley Cup champion Claude Lemieux has passed away. One-time Montreal Canadien who won his cups with Montreal, Colorado, and two with the New Jersey Devils, would later become a player agent. He was just 60 years old. Lemieux, also suiting up for Team Canada on several occasions through his tenure on the ice, it comes as Team Canada has moved on to the semifinals of the World Hockey Championships in Switzerland after blanking Team USA 4-0 this morning in the quarterfinals. For the latest information throughout your day, go to RadioNL.com. Your weather's next.

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2: Partly cloudy with a 30% chance of showers this evening and overnight. Risk of a thunderstorm early this evening as well, and a low of 16. Cloudy with a

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1: I'm Jeff Andreas with the latest from the NL Newsroom. Kamloops officials say the city is heading into the summer with heightened awareness of climate-related risks, including heat, drought, wildfire, and smoke. At council this month, staff outlined early indicators showing mixed snowpack conditions and emphasized the need for year-round monitoring and preparedness. Protective Services Director Ty Helgeson says emergency teams are constantly tracking conditions and adjusting plans as new data comes in.
2: As always, the mantra in the emergency preparedness team is plan the work in advance so that when an event happens, we can just work the plan and we're not trying to come up with the plan while we are in that intense situation.
1: The city says its Emergency Operations Center, wildfire partnerships, and extreme heat protocols are all being strengthened ahead of the 2026 hazard season. Officials are also encouraging residents to prepare early, register for emergency alerts, and have personal heat and evacuation plans in place. BC's Attorney General welcomes today's Supreme Court of Canada decision on an Aboriginal land claim in New Brunswick. The Supreme Court of Canada refused to hear the appeal, effectively deciding that Aboriginal title cannot be declared over private land. BC Attorney General Nikki Sharma says that gives British Columbia an avenue to win a future appeal in the landmark Cowichan Tribes case. That BC Supreme Court ruling gave Aboriginal title over land along the Fraser River and cast doubt on private property rights. Federal officials say the start to this year's wildfire season has been slow compared to 2025, but the overall risk remains high. Lisa Laporte with more.
3: The Canadian Interagency Forest Fire Center is reporting 65 active wildfires across the country, six of which are classified as out of control. The highest risk areas are in BC and the Northwest Territories. Southern portions of the prairies are believed to be more at risk in July, while Ontario and Quebec are more at risk in June. The 2025 wildfire season was Canada's second worst on record, with close to 90,000 square kilometers consumed as of September. That's an area larger than New Brunswick. There were 6,000 wildfires recorded across the country last year, forcing 76,000 people from their homes. Lisa Laporte, The Canadian Press.
1: A plan to widen the catchment area of the Kamloops Central Business Improvement Association is moving forward. Around 100 businesses, 25 along West Victoria Street and 75 in an area from 10th Avenue to the Yellowhead, are being asked if they want to become involved in the downtown BIA structure. Interim Executive Director Jeremy Hyten says they're hoping to see the catchment areas expanded to absorb businesses which were part of an original first draft of the KCBIA's coverage area back in 2002. The map included businesses which run from West Victoria, from Seymour to the Overlanders Bridge, as well as from 10th Avenue to the Yellowhead.
4: The Performing Arts Center is coming. The Racquetball and Curling Center is coming. There's all sorts of amenities sort of coming into that eastern end of the downtown core, and we want to ensure that the businesses down there have the opportunity to take advantage of those, both from a branding and marketing perspective, but also from a community vibrancy perspective. To our way of thinking, it just makes sense to go back to those originally proposed boundaries and give it another try.
1: If more than 50% of the businesses in the expansion area vote to join the BIA, Hyten says they would hope to have a bylaw on the desk of City Council for approval by September 1st, before the current council is dissolved ahead of the municipal election in October. And Alberta has formalized its October 19th question on separation. Premier Danielle Smith and her cabinet have issued an order in council confirming the exact phrasing of the question. It mirrors what Smith announced last week and will see voters choose one of two options. The first option is Alberta should remain a province in Canada, while the second option is to begin the legal process of holding a second binding referendum on leaving Canada. For the latest information throughout your day, go to RadioNL.com. I'll take a look at your weather coming up next.
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1: Partly cloudy with a 30% chance of showers this evening and overnight. Risk of a thunderstorm early this evening as well and a low of 16. Cloudy with a 60% chance of showers for your Friday. Thunderstorms possible in the afternoon tomorrow. High of 23. Cloudy and 22 for your Saturday. Cloudy, windy, and 24 for Sunday. Sun and cloud mix and 23 for Monday. Sun and cloud mix 26. Looking all the way ahead to Tuesday. Right now, outside the NL studios here in the downtown of Kamloops, mainly sunny with that temperature sitting around 32 degrees.
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He's been sober ever since, thankfully, but it was 30 years ago today when Dave Gahan was arrested after overdosing on a speedball at the Sunset Marquee Hotel in Hollywood. And Dave is coming up with Depeche Mode, first up Starship, and nothing's going to stop us now.

0: Depeche Mode and Enjoy the Silence. Drive home with Drew Ferreira. And I hope you had a good night's sleep and woke up feeling fresh as a daisy this morning, ready to take on the world. But how much sleep do you really need for healthy aging? Well, a new study found that the sweet spot is 6.4 to 7.8 hours. And we're coming right back with music from the Righteous Brothers. Going to hear from Billy Idol and Supertramp in another 10 songs in a row.
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Did you watch the American Music Awards? The most electrifying performance by far was courtesy of Billy Idol. He was there to accept the Lifetime Achievement Award. And he wrapped up the show with Eyes Without a Face and Dancing With Myself. And here he is with White Wedding as 10 Songs in a Row continues.

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Hey, wait a minute. Is that a shoulder shimmy you just did to that song on Radio NL? Nice. Very nice. Subtle, but nice.

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1: From the National Newsroom of the Canadian Press, I'm Jason White. Alberta has formalized its October 19th question on separation. It mirrors what Premier Danielle Smith announced last week and will see voters choose one of two options. The first option is that Alberta should remain a province in Canada. The other option is to begin the legal process of holding a second binding referendum on leaving Canada. Federal officials say the start to this year's wildfire season has been slow compared with last year, but overall, the risk remains high. Emergency Management Minister Eleanor Olszewski says the government has adapted its approach to wildfires.
2: We're so much more focused on preparing in advance and coordinating closely. And if we mean federal, provincial, and Indigenous communities are ready to respond together, we can get through this wildfire season.
1: The highest risk areas this year are forecast to be BC and the Northwest Territories. A Supreme Court of Canada decision on an Indigenous land claim in New Brunswick is having ripple effects across the country. The High Court refused to hear an appeal, upholding that Aboriginal title cannot be declared over private land. BC Attorney General Nikki Sharma calls that promising for the province's appeal in the Cowichan Tribes case. That ruling cast doubt on private property rights in Canada. Swedish defense firm Saab says if Ottawa chooses to buy its Gripen fighter jets, Canada could end up making some for Ukraine.
3: Saab says up to 20 of its Gripen jets will be built for Ukraine under an EU loan agreement. Its deputy CEO Anders Karp says Canada could become an export site and then deliver Gripens to Ukraine, but only if the federal government chooses to buy its fighter jets.
4: That could, of course, be also one site to deliver Gripen to Ukraine from.
3: Prime Minister Mark Carney's Liberal government has been reviewing whether to proceed with a full order of 88 F-35 jets from U.S. manufacturer Lockheed Martin for more than a year now. Carney has given no indications of his timeline or his preference. Kyle Duggan, The Canadian Press, Ottawa.
1: Manitoba faces potential legal action over its decision to halt rebates for electric vehicles made by Tesla. Premier Wab Kanu told the legislature the government has received notice from Tesla that it intends to seek a judicial review of the decision.
5: Tesla Canada intends to file legal action against us for cutting off Elon, and we have a simple message to them. Elon, get Donald Trump to stop the tariffs, and then we can talk about the EV rebates.
1: The NDP government launched rebates in 2024 of up to $4,000 for people who buy EVs, but the government stopped those rebates last year for Tesla vehicles and vehicles made in China in retaliation for tariffs. This is the Canadian Press. In sports, the Toronto Blue Jays begin a four-game series tonight in Baltimore. Former Blue Jay Chris Bassitt is set to face Toronto's Patrick Corbin in the pitching matchup. The defending champion Oklahoma City Thunder look to return to the NBA Finals when they visit the San Antonio Spurs. It's a superstar battle between OKC's Shai Gilgeous-Alexander and San Antonio's Victor Wembanyama. The series winner will face the New York Knicks for the Larry O'Brien Trophy. Canada blanked the U.S. 4-0 in quarterfinal action at the World Hockey Championship. Canada captain Macklin Celebrini scored the winner, and Sidney Crosby scored into an empty net to give him a goal and 9 assists in Switzerland. And four-time Stanley Cup champion Claude Lemieux has died. He was 60 years old. The feisty forward was known as a top playoff performer and also one of the NHL's top antagonists. No cause of death has been released so far. From the Canadian Press, I'm Jason White.
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12: With BC Lions training camp winding down in Kamloops, I have to give the interior city some plaudits. Life in Kamloops is simpler. People aren't in a hurry to get anywhere because getting anywhere usually takes about 10 minutes. That means when the traffic light turns yellow, people actually slow down and come to a stop rather than hitting the gas so they can make the light. You can actually pull into the Costco and park, whereas in the Lower Mainland, a Costco parking lot can be the ultimate test of survival. And guess what? You can actually walk around in their Costco. It doesn't resemble BC Place after a Rolling Stones concert. Sure, Kamloops might be missing certain things like, I don't know, a golf town and an Aritzia. 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

memories are a little fuzzy these days, but this song takes me right back to some very fun nights out on the town, Spirit of the West, and Home for a Rest, as 10 songs in a row continues.

For decades, if you went to a Phil Collins concert, this would be the song that closed out the show. From No Jacket Required, this is Take Me Home.

0: his heart. And what about love? Drive Home with Drew Ferreira. And usually when you hear about an event selling out in minutes, it's usually playoff tickets or a big concert. Well, this time it was the Snowbirds. They're based out of Moose Jaw, Saskatchewan, and it took mere minutes for their final hometown show to completely sell out. One last chance to see the classic Tudor Jets before they retired. Another 10 songs in a row starts with Rick Astley in just a few.
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Phil Lynott was always pretty vague about who inspired this song, but the consensus among Dubliners is that it's about the Quality Street Gang, who were infamous back in the early 70s, and they frequented the real Dino's Bar and Grill. The boys are back in town. Thin Lizzy continues the drive home.

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1: They're more than just furry friends, they're family. 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
2: From the National Newsroom of the Canadian Press, I'm John Kennedy. Albertans now know the exact wording the province's October referendum question on separating from Canada. Voters will get two options, with one saying Alberta should remain a province of Canada, and the other calling to begin the legal process of a second binding referendum on separation. Alberta Premier Danielle Smith and her cabinet confirmed the wording in an order in council that also nails down the date and format of the October 19th referendum. Elections officials confirmed the separation question will be the first in a stack of unique color-coded ballots for each of the 10 questions. Swedish defense firm Saab says if Ottawa chooses to buy its Gripen fighter jets, Canada could end up making some of the ones destined for Ukraine's Air Force.
3: Saab says up to 20 of its Gripen jets will be built for Ukraine under an EU loan agreement. Its deputy CEO Anders Karps says Canada